0: hundreds of miles away in a goat and calf in Texas. Fans began arriving at Madison Square Garden several hours before tip-off of Game 3 of the NBA Finals between the New York Knicks and the San Antonio Spurs. Mixed day on Wall Street with the Dow down by 80 points. The Nasdaq rose 220. 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
0: Wall Street steadied with AI stocks bouncing back. We hear more from correspondent Seth Sutel reporting.
2: Stocks held steadier on Wall Street and recovered some of their sell-off from last week. The S&P 500 rose 0.3% Monday. The index fell 2.6% Friday. That was its biggest drop since October. The Dow fell 80 points. That's about 0.2%. The Nasdaq Composite added 0.9%. Companies that sell computer chips, memory, and other building blocks of the AI boom did especially well following their steep drops last week. Micron Technology rose about 10%. Crude oil prices climbed following more fighting between Israel and Iran. Brent crude climbed 1.2%. Seth Sutel, New York.
0: 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From Washington, I'm Keith Peters reporting. It doesn't take much to entertain some people.
3: In Denmark, a crowd celebrating the mullet hairstyle. No, we're not making this up. Denmark's 2026 Mullet Championship in Copenhagen attracted 12 competitors and more than 1,000 spectators. Contestants were judged on style, uniqueness, and performance. The mullet, and we're not quite sure why, has seen a global resurgence in recent years, especially in Denmark. Must have been a slow news day there as well. Jason Walker reporting.
0: The embattled chief prosecutor of the International Criminal Court was suspended from his duties late Monday after the court's oversight body referred Karim Khan for disciplinary proceedings over alleged sexual misconduct with a female aide. More on these stories available at townhall.com.

0: 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There's a better way. The Mineral Way.
1: You're listening to The Mineral Way. It is a beautiful afternoon here on the Central Coast, hopefully wherever you are as well. Every Monday, 5 o'clock Pacific time, pharmacist Ben Fuchs and I answer your calls, answer your texts, answer your emails about health, wealth, and even what rhymes with health and wealth. Ben, come on, help me out here.
2: Stealth. That's all I can think of. I'm sorry. That's the best I can come up with.
1: All right. Health, wealth, and stealth. That's what we're here for, Ben, I guess.
2: That's appropriate, though.
1: That's kind of weird, but yeah.
2: Is there any other? There's no other ones.
1: No, I don't know. Health, wealth, and self. How's that?
2: You know what? My girlfriend accused me of stealing her thesaurus, and I told her I was shocked, appalled, and dismayed.
1: I like it, Ben. That's a way to start off a show, dude, with a good joke.
2: A good
1: intellectual joke.
2: Did you hear about the guy who evaporated?
1: No.
2: He's going to be missed.
1: I can't believe I'm laughing at that,
2: Ben. You're
1: liking
2: my jokes. You're not laughing at me. You're laughing with me, right?
1: A little bit of both, Ben. A little bit of both. Right. Well, Ben, it's good to have you here, Ben.
2: Yes.
1: I missed you last week, and that's too bad because Elizabeth had a question for you. But luckily, with my foresight and my professionalism, I wrote the question down, Ben, so I will ask for her.
2: With your foresight or with your foreskin?
1: Oh, no, Ben.
2: I'm just on a roll today. Oh,
1: man,
2: my God.
1: You are. Yeah, geez. All right, let's go. Let's get to it, Ben.
2: Yes.
1: Elizabeth called me, and she is a vegetarian. I'm just going to read this stuff off to you.
2: Yes.
1: She's a vegetarian.
2: I'm sorry?
1: She has macular degeneration. She wants to know what's causing that. And her doctor says that her eye is leaking fluid.
2: Yeah.
1: And she wants to know how she can improve it, what she should take. She currently has been thinking about or is getting injections in the eye. Had three.
2: Well, look.
1: And low blood pressure.
2: She's got low blood pressure, macular degeneration. What was the other thing?
1: And I think that's about it, Ben.
2: Okay. So what do you think in the phrase macular degeneration, what do you think the most important word is?
1: Degeneration.
2: Absolutely.
1: Right.
2: And that's all it is.
1: Right.
2: You know, what is MBFA? Remember
1: MBFA? Body's falling apart.
2: That's it. Her body's falling apart, man. It doesn't matter, people, where it's falling apart. It matters that it's falling apart. And we have a medical model that likes to focus on individual parts. So if you have an eye problem, you go to an ophthalmologist. If you have a heart problem, you go to a cardiologist. If you have a skin problem, you go to a dermatologist. If you have a hormone problem, you go to an endocrinologist, et cetera, et cetera, et cetera. That's not how the body works, people. We have to get it through our heads. It's not how the body works. Now, you can't expect your doctor to know better because that's not how they work. They don't work that way. They work on the eye or the heart or the bone or the liver or the kidney or this or that or the other part of the body. That's not how the body works, and that in a nutshell accounts for the utter and complete failure that is the modern medical model when it comes to treating chronic degenerative disease. They try to treat individual parts. They can't see the forest for the trees. They're trying to treat the trees, but it's a forest problem. They're trying to treat the parts, but it's a system problem. Macular degeneration is about the macula, which is the center of the eye, where the pigments are. But that's not the problem. It's degenerative, and nobody just has one area degenerating in the body. That's why it's called MBFA, my body's falling apart disease. And that's why people with macular degeneration don't just have macular degeneration. It's a comorbidity, meaning it has other diseases, other pathologies associated with it. So you just got to build the body. This is good news. It means you build the body. This idea of focusing on the macula or focusing on the skin or focusing on the kidney or this part or that part, it disempowers us. I'm talking about focusing on the entire system. So for macular degeneration, now the eyes are slightly different in the sense that the eyes are subject to forces that are unique because they're looking into the sun. So that's slightly different when you have the eyes, and I'll tell you what I mean by slightly different here in a second. But generally speaking, you're dealing with a degenerative condition, which means an inflammatory condition. Degeneration and inflammation need to be regarded as synonymous. You don't have degeneration without inflammation, chronic inflammation, and you don't have chronic inflammation without degeneration. Should I say that again? Because that's really important.
1: Please.
2: You don't have degeneration without chronic inflammation, and you don't have chronic inflammation without degeneration. They go together. And then chronic inflammation means that your immune system is chronically activated because inflammation is the calling card, the visible manifestation of the immune system. So you don't have chronic degeneration without chronic inflammation. You don't have chronic inflammation without immunity or immune activation. That's the key right there, is immune activation. Mm-hmm. What does immune activation mean? The defenses, the defense department, the defensive system has been alerted. And you know what? It's kind of metaphorical in a way, Dave. Look at all of our political problems. Aren't they about defense? Aren't they about offensive and defensive forces, if you will,
1: yeah,
2: our politics?
1: Yeah, yeah, in isn't one way
2: our,
1: or another, yeah.
2: Isn't our culture, our world problems, if you will, our world geopolitical problems, aren't they about defenses?
1: Yeah.
2: Everything is about defenses.
1: Sure.
2: Everything is about us versus them, and the body is like a country. It's us versus them. So then you say, how does the enemy, if you will, from our metaphor, get into the body? Well, the enemy, when we say, first of all, let me digress real quick. When we say into the body, we mean into the blood. That's what we're really talking about. When we say into the body. We're not talking about into the skin. You know, we're not talking about into the, you know, into the nose. We're talking about into the blood.
1: Okay.
2: Okay? So how does the enemy get into the blood? Well, one way is you can inject it, and that's why a couple years ago when they told you to inject this thing that nobody ever heard of before, I said, you're crazy if you do it. I said it from day one. And I said, any medical professional who has the temerity, the cojones, to tell their patients to inject things into their blood, it's very easy to get angry at them. I won't, because, you know, forgive them, Lord. They know not what they do. We'll leave it at that. But for patients, you don't inject things into your blood unless you have no other option. But for most people, that's not the case. But ironically, or interestingly, not ironically, but interestingly, people who do inject drugs into their blood, illegal drugs, you know, crack and meth and all that kind of stuff, they end up with the same kind of diseases that other people get, Parkinson's disease and autoimmune diseases. And do you ever see those pictures of where they show before meth and after meth?
1: Oh, yeah.
2: Right? So that's what happens when you inject things into your blood. You fall apart. But most of us aren't doing that. But what are most of us doing to get stuff into the blood? Food. Our food supply is completely corrupted. We eat for reasons that don't have anything to do with nourishment. And we really don't know how to eat. We don't have the understanding how to eat. So it makes perfect sense that we would have a food problem, which would lead to a blood problem, which would lead to immune problem, which would lead to inflammatory problem, which would lead to a degenerative problem. That makes perfect sense. So the first thing you do is you always patch up the leaky gut. And I know there's probably people out there rolling their eyes. There goes Pharmacist Ben again with his gut, leaky gut and intestinal permeability, blah, blah, blah. I'm sorry. That's the cause, period. It's as simple as that. Now, there's nutrition that you can also use to build up the body, and that's really where longevity really shines, is in these nutrients that build up the body. You need nutrients to build up the body. And you know, another digression here, I've actually done talks mostly overseas in Australia and New Zealand, and I've, you know, in those countries where they have free medicine, they really know nothing about supplements. If you think we don't know anything about supplements in this country, we're like supplement PhDs, supplement savants, compared to what they know in Europe and in Canada and in New Zealand and in Australia, because they have free medicine. So they don't have to worry about supplements. You know, they all take the drugs. So I was doing a talk in Australia, and I remember them asking, Ben, what exactly are vitamins for? What are vitamins for? And I was like kind of shocked for a minute there. But then I realized most people don't really know. The nutrients, or what we call the Mighty 90 essential nutrients, help the body use food. That's really the role of the Mighty 90 essential nutrients. They should be in the food. And how perfect is it in a perfect world where the food contains the nutrients that help you use the food? In a perfect world, that's what it would be. We'd eat in the Garden of Eden, and we'd pull stuff off. We'd just pick the berry off the bush, or the apple off the tree, or the carrot out of the ground, or whatever it is. And we would eat foods that had the nutrients in them that helped you process the foods. This is one of the reasons why lions and tigers and bears are carnivorous animals. They will eat living animals. You know, they'll bite into the zebra while the zebra is still running away, because then you get the enzymes, and the enzymes help you digest the food. So what you want to do is you want to eat as fresh as possible. I'm not saying you want to bite into the cow while it's still alive, but you want to eat as fresh as possible to get the nutrients, and you want to eat foods that have as much or as unprocessed as possible to get the nutrients, but that's not going to happen. That's why supplementing is so important. So number one, you patch up the leaky gut. And there's many ways to do that. We talk about it all the time. I love the Fucoid Z, the I-26, collagen peptides, all of these, whey protein. All of these are great ways to build up, patch up the leaky gut. And then you work on the environment of the intestine. There's lots of ways to do that as well. The nightly essence, the daily digest, ultimate microbiome. There's wonderful nutritional supplements for working on the intestine. And then you work on nutrients that help build the body, building nutrients. And there's a ton of those. MSM, the ultimate MSM sulfur. Ultimate, the CFX, they call it. Vitamin C, CFX. The Healthy Star Pack. Healthy Bone and Joint Pack. Lots of ways. This is all for this gal, by the way, with the macular degeneration. Lisa, or Elizabeth. You know, you notice I didn't say anything about the eyes here, right?
1: Right.
2: Have you heard
1: me
2: talk about the eye?
1: No.
2: I haven't even talked about the eyes yet. Because one of the first principles in healing, in natural healing, is where you see the problem is not where the problem is.
1: Right.
2: Right? That's a first principle. Where you see the problem is not where the problem is. And so I haven't even talked about the eyes. I just talked about building the body. Now, the eyes, as I alluded to earlier, are a little – they're unique because – the eyes are subject to ultraviolet forces from ultraviolet radiation that no other tissue in the body is. So with the eyes, there's some specific things that you want to do, and that's where the Ocutive from Youngevity comes in. That's where the Vision FX from Youngevity comes in. And that's also where pigments, particularly yellows and reds, come in. So anything you could do to get yellow and red pigments, corn and squash and pumpkin and watermelon, all of these and fish, salmon, really pink salmon, not fake pink salmon, but real pink salmon. All of these pigments go right into your eyes, and they protect, again, they strengthen the macula to protect it from ultraviolet radiation. And then if you want to do one other thing, Elizabeth, you should know, and everybody who has macular degeneration, or for that matter, glaucoma or any other eye problems, should know that blood sugar, dysglycemia, disturbances in blood sugar, glycemia, disturbances in blood sugar are always behind eye problems as much as leaky gut is. So working on the blood sugar is also important, and Youngevity's got great blood sugar supplements there as well. So you notice I talk very little about the eyes, but I talk about the gut and I talk about the blood sugar system, first 2 points on the triangle of disease. And you know what, Dave, to me, that's such good news because it simplifies everything. Not only is this, what is Elizabeth, if she does everything we just said, not only is she going to improve her eye health, she's going to improve her joint health. She'll improve her bone health, her protect against osteoporosis. She'll protect herself against cancer and cardiovascular disease. If she goes to the eye doctor and he injects her eye, is he going to save her from getting cancer later on down the road? No. Is he going to save her from having heart disease later down the road? No. Is he going to save her from autoimmunity later down the road? No. He's going to just work on the eye. He's not even going to be able to fix the eye because you can't fix the eye without fixing the system.
1: Wow.
2: You know, I don't mean to proselytize or preach here, but this is so important because my people perish for lack of knowledge. We're suffering so much. And, Dave, I see the suffering. I read about the suffering. You won't believe the letters I get. I'll read you some of these letters sometime. They're horrifying. They make you want to cry. And it's all because our numbskull medical model is, number one, not treating people correctly. And because of our numbskull education system isn't teaching people correctly. And so we're suffering. And so I see my job as to help people understand how this whole thing works. It's not complicated. Don't let them obfuscate. You like that word?
1: Yes, obfuscate. I love that word.
2: I love that word too. You know, the church, and I don't want to get into too much in religion here, but in the old days, you know, they would tell you, you know, don't worry about God. We got you covered. You know, we'll talk to God for you. You do whatever you want to do. Just give us your house, 10% of your income, and we'll make sure that you're good with God, right? And then they would say it all in Latin. Dominus, Rubinus, Coloris, you know, all the stuff that they would do in Latin. Nobody knew what the heck they were talking about. And that was a way of disempowering people. Guess what? That's what we do today with the medical model. You know, have you had a prescription lately? Have you gotten a prescription lately?
1: No, Ben.
2: Well, the next time you get a prescription, notice when you read it that you can't read it because it's in Latin. Why is your prescription written in Latin, do you think? Do you think your doctor talks Latin? No.
1: No,
2: he doesn't speak Latin. You know, it's in Latin, so you won't understand it. So it'll sound like it's some kind of magical, mysterious magic spell of some kind. You know, and that's what they want us to think. And I'm telling you here, this was Doc, by the way, Doc's message, is to empower people. Doc was a blue-collar guy. You know, I mean, he's well-educated, obviously, and he's well-read and brilliant, actually. But he's a farmer. He's a regular guy. And he wanted regular people to be healthy too. And that's why to this day, Dave, most of the people that love longevity, who really are in longevity, they're regular people, right? They're salt of the earth people. They're not fancy schmancy PhDs and super wealthy, you know, upper class million billionaires these days, or trillionaires even, whatever they are. You know, they're just regular folks. And that's who we need to be speaking to. It's the regular folks, because it's the regular folks that are being disempowered and being subject to these horrible, horrible forces that hopefully is beginning to change. I've been very excited about some of the stuff they're doing in Washington, although I'm a little bit skeptical. I don't believe anybody anymore. But it looks like, you know, some changes are being made.
1: Like what, Ben?
2: Like they took they shrunk the FDA, for one. They did some stuff with I think they kicked some people off the vaccine commission of some kind, and and the new vaccine guy is talking about how they have to question the COVID vaccine. And this is the government saying this. I said it, you know. I got kicked off of YouTube for saying the same thing they're saying now in the government in Washington.
1: Did you really?
2: Yeah, I got kicked off of YouTube.
1: Wow.
2: Right? I'm not the only one. A lot of people got kicked off of YouTube.

0: kidney stones. Okay. My doctor says that he might have kidney stones, so he's wondering what he can do about kidney stones. Ben,
1: there's few things that are more agonizing than kidney stones. You never had them, I assume.
0: No, I never have.
1: We have a mutual friend who shall remain nameless, me and you. And I went to a conference with him a few years ago, maybe 10, 12 years ago. And middle of the night, and we shared a hotel room. Middle of the night, it was a suite. It was, you know, big hotel thing.
0: Okay.
1: And middle of the night, I hear from the other room this screaming, this agonizing screaming. And I was like, what the heck? And I go in there, and my buddy is, like, curled up, and he is just in utter and complete agony. I can't describe it adequately to draw a picture of the suffering that this guy was not only going through, but was articulating and manifesting through his screams.
0: Jeez.
1: And his moans. It was so awful. It was so awful. He was having a kidney stone. He was trying to pass a kidney stone. The kidneys are made up of very, very, very, very, very, very tiny vessels, like microscopically thin vessels.
0: Okay.
1: And a kidney stone is small, but it ain't that small, and it's sharp, like needles.
0: Dang.
1: Yes, exactly. Exactly. And it gets stuck in there.
0: Ah.
1: And the reason why people get stones, and kidney stones are one kind of stone, but you can get tear duct stones, you can get bladder stones, you can get gall stones. Their stone formation is a thing. So the question is, what causes the stones to form? And that's what you want to address. So picture this in your mind's eye.
0: Okay.
1: You got a cup of water, right?
0: Okay. All right.
1: You take a teaspoon of salt, mm-hmm. and you put it in the water. What happens to the salt? Disappears, right?
0: Yeah, it dissolves.
1: Dissolves, which is kind of cool when you think about it, because really it just disappears. It goes into the water somehow. You put another spoonful of salt into the water. What happens? Disappears. It goes in. Put a third, same thing. Put a fourth, maybe the same thing. But you put a fifth, and all of a sudden something happens. You'll get a bunch of salt coming out. That's called precipitation. You know, can you picture that? All of a sudden, all the salt will precipitate out. And that's because the water is said to be saturated with salt. In fact, it's not said to be saturated. It's said to be super saturated. Saturated is when it's maxed out. Super saturated is when it can't handle anymore and it comes out. So the water is said to be super saturated. And when liquids are super saturated with solids, the solids precipitate out. That's a stone. What is the liquid? The blood. When the blood becomes saturated or supersaturated with solid material, and when the chemistry of the blood, particularly the pH, but there's other factors that are involved too, the pH of the blood is thrown off with acid, it wreaks havoc on the blood's ability to dissolve solids, and stones start to form. What I'm telling you here is kidney stones, or gallstones, or bladder stones, or tear duct stones, or any other kind of stones, salivary stones, any kind of stones are a sign of supersaturated blood, what I call dirty blood. And we talked about leaky gut as being the source of all disease, but then we said that it's the blood that's the sacred space. So it's the blood that becomes toxic that lead to disease, and it's no accident. Or it's no coincidence, I should say, that kidney stones are also related to the blood. You've got to clean the blood if you're having any kind of stones. The most important thing to clean the blood of, especially for kidney stones, is sugar. Sugar is one of the major saturating elements in blood. And sugar is one of the major reasons why stones form, blood sugar. And that's why my friend who is our mutual friend who was dealing with his kidney issues, he's notorious for having blood sugar problems. You know who I'm talking about, I'm sure.
0: Yeah, right? I think I do. Is it the same guy that brought his stones into the studio to do a radio show with him?
1: That sounds like something he would do. I didn't I didn't know that, but that does
0: He was showing them to everybody.
1: Yeah, well, it's a good thing that he doesn't have colon problems, because he'd be showing that off too, you know. It seems like something he would do.
0: Ben, we got to take a break. Let's pause right here. It seems like a good place to take a break. We'll be back in 2 minutes. Keep it tuned in. This is The Mineral Way. Your phone calls, your text messages, your emails are welcome. 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

0: 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Your questions are welcomed, and we will answer them right here. We are live on the air every Monday at 5 p.m. Pacific time, if you want to call in then. But again, you can also go to DaveMichaels.com or send a text whenever you want, and we will answer them during the next show. So, Pharmacist Ben, we have a question from Craig and Campbell. Are you ready? Oh, let's try that again, Ben. Are you ready?
1: I'm here.
0: Okay, let's do it. Craig, you're in the air.
2: Yeah, hi there. Before the question, so what was the rest of the story when he had the kidney stone? What happened?
1: He had to go. He ended up going to the hospital.
2: And that, okay.
1: And he had to have him removed surgically.
2: Oh,
1: it was terrible.
2: Man.
1: It was terrible. It's the most agonizing thing you can imagine. I think they said it's like the most, next to delivering a baby, it's the most agonizing thing that can happen to a person.
2: I've heard something about when you get these stones, you can drink a concoction of olive oil.
1: No, that's gallstones. That's a little different, and that's not the stones that are caught in the duct. In the gallbladder is like a bag of bile, and stones can form in the bladder, but the real pain comes is when you try to pass them, when they go through the ducts. That's where the pain happens, and there's no drink that'll help there. You can definitely do the olive oil thing, and I don't know how well it works. You know, Dr. Ariaza at Longevity has a product called the Liver Cleansing, and that works pretty well. I'm not sure what it will do specifically for the stones, but it works really well for cleaning out the bile. Bile is another whole interesting fluid that is an extension. All the fluids are extensions of the blood in a way, and then bile is one of the most fascinating. Bile is the body's detox fluid. It helps clean the body out, but it also is responsible for helping eliminate not just toxins, but also hormones. And also, it's a way that the body eliminates cholesterol. Without a gallbladder, by the way, people, you're in big trouble. Bile also is important for digesting fats, helping the body digest and absorb fats. Without a gallbladder, you're in big, big trouble. And everybody who has got their gallbladder should keep it. Don't let anybody take it unless you have cancer and you don't have a choice. But just because you have gallstones, that's not a reason to take it out.
2: Yeah, Ben, if you had, with that person had, the kidney stone, you would have done the same thing?
1: Or yeah. Yeah, yeah. There's nothing you do. You know?
2: It's either that or you die. Is that it?
1: Well, you might not die, but you wish you would. You wish you'd be dead. I don't know if it'll kill you necessarily, but it might, I suppose. But it's not.
2: Well,
1: it's, yeah.
2: Could you like get through it without, you know, going through the surgery?
1: They'll pass. Eventually, I think they will pass. But, you know.
2: Uh-huh.
1: It depends on how big they are. Eventually, they'll pass. And they can also, you know, for stones like gallbladder stones and kidney stones, actually all stones, they can do sound wave. They have ultrasound machines that they can use, and they can kind of like shoot sound at the stone and can dissolve the stone.
2: Well, so that took care of the problem?
1: That might have taken care of him, but I think his was big. I think he had surgery. I'm pretty sure he had a surgical. I don't know. I'm not sure, but
2: yeah.
1: I think he had surgery.
2: Okay. I got you now. Cancer. Man, it seems so epidemic. Like,
1: yeah.
2: I know so many people had cancer, have cancer. It's just amazing. Even dogs. And I think they're part, big part of the dogs, pets are over-vaccinated, a lot of good money, easy money in vaccination. And that's my point. Here's my theory, and I'm sure a lot of other people. Sure, the reason why it's so epidemic, I mean, it's not the reason why everybody has cancer, of course. It's because of those the COVID jabs, and it screws up the chemistry of the body and the immune system, and I believe that's why there's so many more people that have. If that didn't go on, you'd hear about it. What do you think, anyway?
1: Oh, it's a whole bunch of stuff. That's definitely part of it. It's the food, probably, is the biggest thing. Look what cats and dogs are eating. You know, lions don't get cancer. Giraffes don't get cancer. Elephants in the wild, they don't get cancer. In zoos, they might. But in the wild, cancer doesn't really happen. It happens occasionally, but it's not a big thing. But domestic cats and dogs, they get cancer all the time, and obviously people do. It's our toxic lifestyle. But you know what? Here's another very important point. I'm glad you brought this up.
2: But it's okay, Ben. The last few years, man, it's it's kind of gone the way when the COVID shot came on. I'm just hearing of just the last few years.
1: It's gotten worse.
2: It's just like exploded, and I think the ace in the hole is that COVID shot.
1: People, people like myself were talking about that. We warned everybody. We said, you can't do it. You're going to run into problems. And, all-cause mortality, that's up. I think it was for a couple of years anyway. I don't know if it still is. It was up dramatically. All-cause mortality after that injection. And look, you don't put things in your blood unless you have no other option. You don't inject things in through the blood. You just don't do it. And it's one thing for a layperson to, not know, but for a doctor, for a medical professional, for a healthcare professional to tell you to do it, to sign off on that, that's messed up. That's really messed up.
2: It's always money.
1: There's a little element of stupidity there too. But there's a chauvinism. This idea that Craig, you're a dummy. What do you know, Craig? You're not a doctor. You don't know anything, Ben. I've had people say to me, you're just a pharmacist. You don't know anything. That my doctor told me, and who are you? You're a pharmacist. Craig, who are you? You don't know what you're talking about. There's this kind of chauvinism where we're told that we're stupid and that we need to trust authorities. Trust the authorities. I'll give you a clue, by the way. Not one scientist on the planet has ever said, trust the science. If you ever hear a knucklehead say, trust the science, they don't know anything about science. Because no science ever says, trust the science. Right? Yeah. And that's what we heard, trust the science. And you still hear knuckleheads talking about that, trust the science.
2: Fauci, yeah. Trust
1: that little science. Reptile, man. I'm like, wow.
2: Yeah, I got one more thing. I don't know if there's a lot of people waiting. Maybe I should go. But the stem cell, I heard Jim Gabbert on a couple of weeks ago at my MZ, and he said, at the end of the show, he just brought out of the blue how he went to Munich, Germany, and got stem cell surgery for a hip joint where other people would get their. Did you hear that?
1: I didn't hear that, but I know about using stem cells for prosthetics, for helping support prosthetic surgeries, surgical knee replacement, hip replacement, that kind of thing. And that can, stem cells are interesting. The problem with stem cells is it's not just the stem cell, it's the niche that the stem cell is in, the environment. So the stem cell itself has to be in a healthy environment for it to do its business. So it's not just the stem cell, just like you were talking about, you didn't get to ask me about cancer, but cancer is the same thing. Now they have this thing called immunotherapy, which sounds great. You use the body's immune system to get rid of the cancer. But the problem is it's the terrain, the environment that the cancer is in. Or the stem cell is in, and it's just like kind of like a seed. You might have the best seeds ever, but if you throw them on a rocky ground, it's not going to grow. Or if you throw them in a really good ground that has lots of nutrition and lots of minerals and all the things that seeds need to grow, then it'll grow. It's the soil, and that's what we want to focus on. We're told to focus on the seed, but the soil is the main determining factor of the seed. You know who said that, by the way? Albert Einstein said that. He said the field is the determining factor for the particle. And that's the same idea. The field controls the particle and the soil controls the seed. And that's how, and by the way, this is a battle that's been going on for a couple hundred years now, since the days of Louis Pasteur. Did you ever hear the story, Dave, about Louis Pasteur?
0: No.
1: Louis Pasteur was the guy we get the term pasteurization, like pasteurized milk from him. Louis Pasteur was a beer maker. He made beer in, I think, France in the 19th century, and he noticed that there were living creatures that were responsible for making the beer, and that he came up with this idea that living creatures were responsible for creating changes in the body. He called them germs, and we call this germ theory. And his idea was that these germs, the same things that are in the beer that turn sugar into alcohol or turn grain into alcohol, those same little creatures were responsible for disease. He called it germ theory. But he had a colleague in France who's named Claude Bouchamp, and Claude Bouchamp said, no, Louis Pasteur, it's not the germs. Yeah, there's germs there, but it's the terrain that the germ is in. Yes, the germ is involved, but it can't do anything unless it's the right environment. Doesn't this make sense when you think about it? Well, it turns out that, as you know, Louis Pasteur won this battle, and today we focus on the germ. But to his credit, on his deathbed, Louis Pasteur famously said, Beauchamp was right. This is on his deathbed, he said this. Beauchamp, at least according to myth. Beauchamp was right. It is the terrain. And indeed, if you just use your logic, like I said, a seed can't grow unless the soil's appropriate. And so that's true for cancer. That's true about stem cells. That's true about viruses. That's true about so-called germs, if you will. You know, we don't hear that anymore. When you were a kid, did you people talk about germs?
0: Oh, yeah.
1: Oh, my God, there's
0: yeah.
1: germs. Yeah.
0: Cooties.
1: You know, cooties, no. Yeah, cooties and germs. There's right. always a bad guy, a boogeyman.
0: Right.
1: Thanks, Craig.
0: Thank you for the call, Craig. 831-479-1080. Here's a text message, Ben. It was sent to my text line, 218-KSEO. It says, let me see if I can. Can you ask Ben if giving blood helps clean up the blood?
1: No, it won't help clean up the blood necessarily. But it could help you get rid of certain things that accumulate, like iron, that could be a problem. But you're not going to necessarily – it won't hurt, put it that way. I don't know if you're going to you obviously, you'll get rid of some of the stuff, but I don't know if it'll be significant enough. But, yeah, you'll get rid of some of it for sure, obviously. But you'll be putting it in the blood supply. Some other lucky winner is going to get your crap. You know, that's in your blood.
0: That's what I was thinking, too. And you know, what do I know, Ben? But that's
1: They used to just bleed you. Did you ever see that Saturday Night Live where they talk about bleeding? If you haven't, you should YouTube it. It's called Theodoric of York.
0: No.
1: You should YouTube Saturday Night Live, Theodoric of York.
0: What? How do you spell it? Theodoric.
1: Theodoric. Theodoric. It was a medieval name, Theodoric of York,
0: and it's
1: hysterical. It's about the medical model. It's absolutely hysterical. Theodoric
0: of
1: York.
0: Steve Martin?
1: Steve Martin, yeah.
0: Oh, man, that's going to be fun.
1: You got to watch it. Watch it during the break and tell me.
0: Okay, so here's a question, Ben. I see, where is it? Oh, this old question. My joints are getting stiffer, and I'm not that old. Can you ask Ben if there is something I should be adding to my daily routine?
1: Ultimate EFA. It's a lot of stuff, but that would be the first thing. It's Ultimate EFA.
0: Uh-huh.
1: And I'd be taking 9 to 12 capsules a day to start.
0: Wow.
1: That's like that WD-40 for your joints.
0: Wow.
1: Ultimate EFA. There's more, but that's the most important. What stands out the most important.
0: What else would you add to that, Ben?
1: Healthy bone and joint pack.
0: Mm-hmm.
1: Glucogel caps. Mm-hmm. Fucoid Z. Fucoid Z is a miracle product, by the way. Fucoid Z. Ultimate MSM. You want the whole list? There's tons of them. CFX, hyaluronic acid, I don't know if we have any straight hyaluronic acid. Bone broth, but hyaluronic acid, if you could find, would be great. Bone broth. Cartilage. You can get cartilage capsules or cartilage powder. Dolomite. There's so many different things.
0: What if somebody has a condition where it's bone on bone? There's no more cartilage, or there's
1: very little. The thing about the cartilage is it's very hard to get nutrition to the cartilage because there's not a lot of blood there. The cartilage is not really well it doesn't have a lot of vascularity. So it's tough to get nutrition directly to the cartilage. And once you have bone on bone, you're in big trouble. However, you got to do what you could do. And unless you want to have surgery done where they can probably insert some kind of artificial joint in there, you really want to be doing the good. The joints are very susceptible to bad things too. So you want to be doing the good things, but you also want to be avoiding the bad things. The good things are all things we just talked about. I didn't mention protein, but that's also very, very important, protein. And also exercise is important, believe it or not, even though you don't feel like exercising. That's important. Stretching is important. You generate electrical charges when you stretch. You actually electrify and animate the tissues, the cells, when you do stretching exercises. So stretching is one of the most important things an older person can ever do, even a younger person, but especially an older person. And everybody out there over the age of 60 should be stretching at least once every couple of days, ideally like once or twice a day, but at least every couple of days. Some people haven't stretched, you know, for decades, and everything gets crunched up. You know, and that's one of the ways that we age. We shrivel. And one of the reasons we shrivel is because our body is contracting. Stretching stretches. It opens everything up. It expands everything. And so stretching is also very important. And exercise is very important. And then there's the things that you want to avoid, and that's sugar. Sugar toasts your joints. Take a nice, beautiful piece of white toast or white bread, and look how white and delicious and clean it looks, and stick it in a toaster. And what happens when it comes out of the toaster? It's brown. And or even black, and it's crunchy and crispy, and it doesn't have like a give to it. It crackles, it breaks, right?
0: Mm-hmm.
1: And we call that toast, right? Well, that's exactly what happens to our bodies as we age when we eat sugar. We toast. Toasting is a reaction, a chemical reaction between heat from the toaster and sugar in the bread, which is the grain. It's not necessarily straight sugar, but it's the grain. Sometimes it is straight sugar. And then the protein in the grain. Between the protein, the sugar, and the heat, you get a chemical reaction called glycation, which is toasting. Same thing happens to our body. Same thing happens to our cartilage when we have bone on bone or we have arthritis. And by the way, Doc, before he was the mineral doc, he was the connective tissue doc, the cartilage doc. Do you know his first product was, Dave?
0: The pig arthritis pack.
1: You got it. That's exactly right. It was the pig arthritis pack or the pig pack. And he knew that about the importance of using these kinds of cartilage-building substances, which are found in pigs and in cows and in the parts of the animals that people don't want to eat, like the tails and the hooves and the snouts. Do you ever have pig snout?
0: In hot dogs, probably, Ben. I've heard there's
1: yes.
0: chicken
1: Did you ever have a barbecue pig where they do the whole pig?
0: Yes.
1: So, you know, that's kind of interesting, right? But they do, you know, the head. They call it head cheese. All the head stuff. Do you ever eat that?
0: That's nasty.
1: That's pretty
0: yeah,
1: nasty.
0: It is nasty.
1: Bro. I don't even eat pig. I think that's nasty.
0: Oh, I don't eat head cheese. That's nasty. That's gross. 218-5726, Ben, KSEODave at gmail.com. Here's an email.
1: Yeah.
0: This one says, I'm taking vitamins from the drugstore. That's not really written out well. I don't notice a difference. What should I be looking for? What's the difference between vitamins and minerals?
1: Oh, my God. That's a big question. What's the difference between vitamins and minerals?
0: Uh-huh.
1: Well, it's like apples and oranges, first of all. They're two different things. But I think she means functionally maybe what they do.
0: Yeah, I'm sure that's what they mean.
1: Functionally, they're very interesting. Minerals have two major roles. There's the minerals that help build the body. That's, you know, there's not a lot of them do that. There's a handful of those. Well, I shouldn't say. There's probably a few that have a role in building the body. But the main ones are calcium, magnesium, phosphorus. Those are probably the big three, I would say. Carbon, of course. That's the mineral. And by the way, when we say this is really important, what I'm going to say now, Dave, you should listen to this.
0: Okay.
1: Because nobody ever talks about this. Minerals are not minerals. We call them minerals colloquially. Do you know what I mean? Like, this is just part of the language. But that's not accurate. The minerals are elements. See the difference? Do you know what I'm saying? Do you understand the distinction I'm making here?
0: Explain it to me.
1: Okay, I'll explain. You know, you ever seen the periodic table, right?
0: Yes.
1: Okay. Each one of those boxes contains an element in the periodic table, right? Boron is the first element. Carbon, nitrogen. I'm sorry, helium is or hydrogen is the first element, and then helium, and then boron, and then carbon, etc. You know what I'm talking about?
0: Yes.
1: Okay. Each one of those is an element, or you could say an atom. They're the same. Those are synonyms. An element or an atom. Okay?
0: Mm-hmm.
1: A mineral is a bunch of them smushed together. Are you with me?
0: Yes, I'm following.
1: When you smush a bunch of these elements together, you get a mineral. Okay? Now, there's different ways to smush things. One way you can smush things is by geological forces over the course of billions of years. And these geological forces compress them. They force them together. Another way they can get smushed is in plants. And in plants, these substances get smushed via plant chemistry. And how plants do it? In pharmacy school, we used to have this thing where the pharmacy professor, when nobody understood how something happened, the pharmacy professor would go to the blackboard. He'd go, OGK. He'd write on there, OGK. Only God knows. And that's exactly how these things work. So somehow plants have an ability to do that. We call those colloidal minerals. A colloidal mineral is a mineral that has been smushed together with proteins and various organic substances that a plant makes.
0: Hmm.
1: Minerals that are in the dirt, in the earth, those are smushed by geological forces. The point I'm making is, which do you think, imagine you're on a subway. I don't know if you've ever been on a subway. Imagine you're on a train, right?
0: Okay.
1: You ever been on a train or a bus or subway, and you're smushed together with a bunch of people?
0: Oh,
1: and you can't move?
0: They smell.
1: They smell a little bit, yes. Yeah. And they're sweaty,
0: yeah,
1: and they're stinky,
0: yeah.
1: And there's some guy groping you probably. No, I'm just kidding. I don't know about that. But the point is you can't move, right?
0: Uh-huh.
1: You can't move if you're smushed together. But when everybody gets off the bus or the train or the subway and you're the only one there, now you have room to move. That's the difference between a rock and an element. An element or an atom can move around. A rock can't. Rocks are useless. Unless they're colloidal rocks or colloidal minerals, a rock is a bunch of minerals stuck together, but unless it's colloidal, it's useless to us. The point I'm making here is minerals have two places they play a part in the body. One is in the structure, and that's really minerals. Those are true minerals. Those are like minerals in the dirt, bone, teeth. Those are your minerals. But most of them are elements, atoms. Iron and carb, the active elements are in the middle of the periodic table. They call them transition elements. And the word transition means they move. They transit. Transitions transit. They move. And they call them transition elements. And these ones that move, those act like on-off switches. And I'm being very simplistic here. If there's any biochemists out there, I'm being simplistic for a reason. They act like on-off switches. Even though that's simplistic, that's actually accurate. They turn things on and off. And check this out. This is the coolest thing. What makes copper different from zinc, different from silver or iron or cadmium or any of the other ones, you ready for this?
0: Yep.
1: The frequency. You know how, what's your frequency over there at KSCL?
0: 1080 AM.
1: 1080. That's a frequency, right?
0: Yes.
1: 1080 hertz, or is it kilohertz probably, right? 1080
0: yes,
1: kilohertz.
0: Yes.
1: Is this your wheelhouse here?
0: Not really, Ben. I mean, I know the
1: Billy
0: very
1: would
0: basics.
1: Know. Richard B. Luther, the late Richard
0: yeah.
1: B. Luther would know.
0: Yeah.
1: So, and I'm sorry about that. That was sad news. They're all different frequencies, and the body is designed to turn things on and off depending on the frequency. So that nickel will turn things on and off that are specifically tuned to its frequency. Same with copper, same with nickel, same with zinc. So the point being they turn chemistry on and off. The other kind is the minerals that form the structure of the body, or the elements that form the structure of the body. Those are like minerals, the teeth and the bones. The other ones are on-off switches. Vitamins, on the other hand, are different too. The typical vitamin, which is the B complex and vitamin C, not even vitamin C, just say the B complex, which is the typical vitamin. There's eight different ones. They carry energy. So that when you eat a food, and that food has to ultimately get turned into energy,
0: mm-hmm.
1: or become part of your body, one or the other, that process requires steps where the energy comes off of the food. The energy's in the food, right?
0: Mm-hmm.
1: It gets turned into energy in the body in steps. Step one, step two, step three, step four. It doesn't just happen all at once. It's not like the energy just gets released from the food. The digestive process and the metabolic process after you digest it in the blood is all about steps where energy gets reduced and reduced and reduced into a tinier and tinier form. And the B vitamins carry that energy. That's their job. They're energy carriers. Vitamin C is unspeakably valuable and very multifunctional, so it's hard to say what that one does, but it does a lot of things, including turns on the production of connective tissue collagen, and it's involved in activating the immune system, and it's important for protecting cells. I mean, there's so many different things it does. And then there are that's the C and B, and then there are four fatty vitamins, D, E, A, K, DEK. D and A are actually hormones, and that means they have an ability, they have an ability to turn your genes on and off. That's what makes them so important. You know how vitamin D, have you been reading about? I don't know if you've been reading or hearing about how vitamin D, more and more, they're seeing how it's important for the immune system, for the blood system, and for the digestive system. It's important for so many different things now, we're recognizing. And that's because vitamin D has an ability to manipulate genetics. Has a genetic, it actually goes into genes. It works with the genetics. Same with vitamin A. Vitamin D is particularly involved with the body's main turn on. I just said how the elements turn things on, turn things on and off.
0: Mm-hmm.
1: Do you know what element is the most important activator, on switch, if you will?
0: No, I don't.
1: Calcium. Calcium, that's really, everybody thinks of calcium in the bones, and it's true, most of the calcium in the body is in the bones, but the calcium that's in the blood is a major on-off switch, and it's controlled by vitamin D. So vitamin D is stupendously valuable, singularly different than any other nutrient because of its ability to help the body utilize calcium, and also because it's epigenetic factor like vitamin A. And then vitamin K is very important also for calcium. Calcium blood clotting, which involves calcium, wound healing, which involves calcium, and then vitamin E is the weirdest vitamin. Did you ever hear that? It said it's the strangest vitamin, vitamin E. Why? Because vitamin E doesn't get integrated into the body. Vitamin E protects the body. It's a guardian, and it specifically protects the fatty part of the body, like fats. That's why in nature, wherever you have oil, you always have vitamin E. You know what the richest source of vitamin E is? Richest natural source of vitamin E is sunflower oil.
0: Oh, God. I thought you were going to say eggplant. I was going to just lose my mind, Ben.
1: Why? Because it starts with an E?
0: Oh, eggplant is the disgusting, the most vile stuff ever put on earth, Ben.
1: I'm not a fan of eggplant either. I don't understand how people can eat that. I don't know if it's as vile. That's pretty extreme.
0: It is vile.
1: I don't know if I'd say that. Yeah. But I don't eat it, I'll tell you. It's a textural thing.
0: Yeah, if I ever see anybody eating eggplant, Ben, I automatically lose, you know, just that much respect for them.
1: Is that right?
0: Yeah, I just think
1: you judge people by whether or not they eat eggplant.
0: I think, you know, you kiss your mom with that mouth, that's okay. Disgusting, dude.
1: I don't. I'm glad. So, you know, just to be clear, so you know who I am. I don't like eggplant either. I just want to be clear. Okay, Ben, I'm not an eggplant eater. I'm not one of those nasty eggplant eaters.
0: We lost a caller, but he wanted to know about headaches. I don't think we're going to have enough time.
1: We're not going to have time. But I will. There's one more thing I want to tell you.
0: Okay.
1: I asked my girlfriend when her birthday was. She said March 1st. So I walked around the room and asked again.
0: Oh, Ben, you're full of jokes, dude. I know. We got to take you on our next comedy tour.
1: When are we? Do you do comedy?
0: Yeah, dude. I told you, I'm going to go do a comedy tour at one of the old folks' homes, and then after that, I'm going to go out to the.
1: Yeah, but that's cheating. They can't hear. You can say, well, maybe.
0: What do you mean they can't hear?
1: They're old folks. They can't hear in the nursing home. That's cheating. Do you ever go? Can you really? Are you a funny guy? Can you tell jokes?
0: I could tell a joke or two, yeah.
1: Can you write jokes?
0: Oh, yeah. I can write jokes much better than I can tell them.
1: That's a skill. I'm always impressed. I'm very impressed by people who can write jokes.
0: Oh, yeah?
1: Who's your favorite comedian?
0: They're mostly just based on life. My favorite comedian? I don't really have one.
1: Stand-up?
0: No, I don't really have one.
1: Really?
0: I do like to watch Kill Tony. I don't know if you've ever seen that, but I like to watch that.
1: Is he a comedian?
0: He puts on a show in which he offers people 1 minute to get up on stage and tell whatever jokes they want.
1: Okay.
0: It doesn't matter what it is, how bad it is, how... You know, offensive it is. It's just comedy. It is fantastic, Ben.
1: I should go on that.
0: Yeah, you should. I don't know if they'll boo you.
1: I can't write jokes, though. I just have to, you know, have people tell me and then I repeat them.
0: Well, tell them that one about the guy who got evaporated and he'll be missed.
1: You like that? He'll be missed.
0: that was ridiculous, Ben. We got to get out of here, Ben. No more jokes. No more time for jokes.
1: All right, good. Talk to you next week.
0: All right, Ben. Sounds good. 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
6: News this hour from Town Hall. I'm Keith Peters in Washington. The Agriculture Department announced more sightings of the New World screwworm fly in both New Mexico and Texas.
7: Agriculture Secretary Brooke Rollins.
8: These developments obviously represent a serious threat to our livestock and wildlife, but they haven't caught us off guard. We have been tracking this pest for a long time, and we have fought before, and we will do so again.
7: Rollins says the government will import sterile male flies to help eradicate the screwworm.
8: Those sterile flies will begin to come online this month, so very good timing.
7: And that building facilities in the U.S. is a top priority. Both Rollins and Texas Governor Greg Abbott urge residents to check their animals daily. I'm Lisa Dwyer.
6: A new study is renewing debate over whether work requirements can reduce poverty among Americans receiving government benefits. Correspondent Ken Lorman has the details.
9: Research by Casey Mulligan, an economist with the Department of Health and Human Services, finds adding work requirements to Medicaid could lift between 1.6 and nearly 3 million people out of poverty. The study says families could see incomes rise by more than $12,000 as more recipients enter the workforce. Supporters argue work rules encourage self-sufficiency and stronger labor participation. Ken Lorman reporting.
6: Media reports say left-wing city council member Nithya Raman has advanced to a November runoff against Los Angeles Mayor Karen Bass, setting up an unexpected matchup between two Democrats and former political allies. Spencer Pratt, a Republican and former reality television personality from the Hills, is running third in the voting. On Wall Street, the Dow down by 80 points, the S&P 500 up 21. More on these stories at townhall.com.
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6: There's been a violent incident at one of New York City's busiest train stations. More from correspondent Haya Panjwani reporting.
10: Authorities say six people have been hurt in stabbings at New York's Penn Station with the suspect in custody. The Sunday evening attack happened less than a day before thousands of fans are expected to descend on neighboring Madison Square Garden for Game 3 of the NBA Finals. A suspect was taken into custody after the attack, which unfolded in one of the nation's busiest transportation hubs. The city's fire department says paramedics found one victim with serious injuries, two with moderate injuries, and two with minor injuries. Another person whose condition was not immediately known was transported to a separate hospital. Authorities did not immediately release the suspect's identity or provide information about potential charges. I'm Haya Pinjwani.
6: News and analysis at townhall.com. From Washington, I'm Keith Peters. An offshore 7.8 magnitude earthquake has rocked the southern Philippines, killing at least 35 people and injuring more than 200 others.
11: A few buildings collapsed and key infrastructure sustained quake damage in the city of General Santos, and tsunami damage was reported in at least one coastal village. Smaller waves were measured in Indonesia and as far away as southern Japan. Teresito Barcolcol, the director of the Philippine Institute of Volcanology and Seismology, says it's a major earthquake, warning people to seek advice before returning to damaged buildings. It was the strongest quake to strike the Philippines this year, centered at sea off Mindanao, the second most populous island in the region. According to Barcolco, the quake occurred at a depth of 20 miles. I'm Charles de Ledesma.
6: 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From Washington, I'm Keith Peters.

This is the Man in Black, here again to introduce Columbia's program, Suspense. Our star tonight is one of the most compelling actresses in America today, Miss Agnes Moorehead. Miss Moorehead returns to our stage to appear in a new study in terror by Lucille Fletcher called Sorry, Wrong Number. This story of a woman who accidentally overheard a conversation with death and who strove frantically to prevent murder from claiming an innocent victim is tonight's tale of suspense.

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1: Operator, I've been dialing Murray Hill 70093 now for the last three quarters of an hour, and the line is always busy. I don't see how it could be busy that long. Will you try it for me, please?
0: I'll be glad to try that number for you. One moment, please.
1: I don't see how it could be busy all this time. It's my husband's office. He's working late tonight, and I'm all alone here in the house. My health is very poor, and I've been feeling so nervous all day.
0: Ringing Murray Hill 70093.
2: Hello?
1: Hello? Hello? Is Mr. Stevenson there?
2: Hello?
3: Hello?
2: Oh, hello, George.
3: Yes, sir. This is George speaking.
1: Hello? Who's this? What number am I calling, please?
2: I'm here with our client now. He says the coast is clear for tonight.
3: Yes, sir.
2: Where are you now?
3: In a phone booth. But don't worry. Everything's okay.
2: Very well. Now, you know the address. At 11 o'clock, the private patrolman goes around to the bar on 2nd Avenue for a beer. Be sure that all the lights downstairs are on, eh? There should be only one light visible from the street. At 11:15, a train crosses the bridge. It makes a noise in case her window is open and she should scream.
1: Oh, hello. What number is this, please?
3: Okay, I understand.
2: Now make it quick. As little blood as possible, eh? Our client does not wish to make us suffer long.
3: Will a knife be okay, sir?
2: Yeah, a knife will be okay. And do you remember the other details?
3: Yeah, I know. Remove the rings and bracelets and the jewelry in the bureau drawer.
2: That's right. Our client wishes it to look like simple robbery.
3: But don't worry. Everything is going to be okay.
2: All right, then. Be sure to...
1: Oh, how awful. How unspeakably awful. Oh.
0: Your call, please.
1: Operator, I've just been cut off.
0: I'm sorry. What number were you calling?
1: Why, it was supposed to be Murray Hill 70093, but it wasn't. Some wires must have got crossed. I was cut into a wrong number, and I've just heard the most dreadful thing. Something about a murder. And, operator, you'll simply have to retrace that call at once.
0: I beg your pardon. May I help you?
1: Oh, I know it was a wrong number, and I had no business listening, but these two men, they were cold-blooded fiends, and they were going to murder somebody, some poor innocent woman who was all alone in a house near a bridge, and we've got to stop them. We've got to.
0: What number were you calling, please?
1: Well, that doesn't matter. This was a wrong number, and you dialed it for me, and we've got to find out what it was immediately.
0: What number did you call?
1: Oh, why are you so stupid? What time is it? You mean to tell me you can't find out what that number was just now?
0: I'll connect you with the chief operator.
1: Oh, I think it's perfectly shameful. Now, look, it was obviously a case of some little slip of the finger. I told you to try Murray Hill 70093 for me. You dialed it, but your finger must have slipped, and I was connected with some other number. And I could hear them, but they couldn't hear me. Now I simply fail to see why you couldn't make that same mistake again on purpose, why you couldn't try to dial Murray Hill 70093 in the same sort of careless way.
0: Murray Hill 70093. I will try to get it for you.
1: Thank you.
0: I'm sorry, Murray Hill 70093 is busy. I will call you
1: operator,
0: in 20...
1: Operator, will you answer me?
0: Your call, please.
1: Well, you didn't try to get that wrong number at all. I asked you explicitly, and all you did was dial correctly.
0: I'm sorry. What number are you calling?
1: Oh, can't you for once forget what number I'm calling and do something for me? Now, I want to trace that call. It's my civic duty, it's your civic duty to trace that call and apprehend those dangerous killers. And if you won't...
0: I will connect you with the chief operator.
1: Please. Oh.
4: Operator.
1: Chief Operator, I want you to trace a call, a telephone call, immediately. I don't know where it came from or who was making it, but it's absolutely necessary that it be tracked down because it was about a murder that someone's planning. A terrible, cold-blooded murder of a poor, innocent woman. Tonight at 11:15.
4: I see.
1: Well, can you trace it for me? Can you track down those men?
4: I'm not certain. It depends.
1: Depends on what?
4: It depends on whether the call is still going on. If it's a live call, we can trace it on the equipment. If it's been disconnected, we can't.
1: Disconnected?
4: If the parties have stopped talking to each other.
1: Oh, but of course they must have stopped talking to each other by now. That was at least 5 minutes ago, and they didn't sound like the type who would make a long call.
4: Well, I can try tracing it. May I have your name, please?
1: Mrs. Stevenson. Mrs. Elbert Stevenson. Now, but listen...
4: And your telephone number, please?
1: Plaza 42295. But if you go on wasting all this time...
4: Why do you want to call Trace, please?
1: Why? Well... Oh, no reason. No reason. I merely felt very strongly that something ought to be done about it. These men sounded like killers. They're dangerous. They're going to murder this woman at 11:15 tonight, and I thought the police ought to know.
4: Have you reported this to the police?
1: Well, no, not yet.
4: You want this call checked purely as a private individual?
1: Yes, but meanwhile...
4: I'm sorry, Mrs. Stevenson, but I'm afraid we couldn't make this check for you and trace the call just in your say-so as a private individual.
1: Well, we'd
4: have to do something more official.
1: Oh, for heaven's sake. You mean to tell me I can't report that there's going to be a murder without getting tied up in all this red tape? Why, it's perfectly idiotic. Well, all right, I'll call the police.
4: Thank you. I'm sure that would be the best way to...
1: Ridiculous. It's perfectly ridiculous.

0: Police station, precinct 43, Sergeant Martin speaking.
1: Police department, this is Mrs. Stevenson, Mrs. Elbert Smythe Stevenson of 53 North Sutton Place. I'm calling up to report a murder. I mean, the murder hasn't been committed yet, but I just overheard plans for it over the telephone, over a wrong number that the operator gave me. I've been trying to trace down the call myself, but everybody is so stupid, and I guess in the end you're the only people who could do anything.
0: Yes, ma'am.
1: Well, it was a perfectly definite murder. I heard their plans distinctly. Two men were talking, and they were going to murder some woman at 11:15 tonight. She lived in a house near a bridge. Are you listening to me?
0: Yes, ma'am.
1: And there was a private patrolman on the street. He was going to go around for a beer on 2nd Avenue. And there was some third man, a client, who was paying to have this poor woman murdered. They were going to take her rings and bracelets and use a knife. Well, it's unnerved me dreadfully, and I'm not well.
0: I see. When was all this, ma'am?
1: Well, about 8 minutes ago. Oh, then you can do something. You do understand.
0: What is your name, ma'am?
1: Mrs. Stevenson, Mrs. Elbert Stevenson.
0: And your address?
1: 53 North Sutton Place. 53 North Sutton Place. That's near a bridge. The Queensboro Bridge, you know. And we have a private patrolman on our street. And 2nd Avenue...
0: And what was the number you were calling?
1: Murray Hill 70093. But that wasn't the number I overheard. I mean, Murray Hill 70093 is my husband's office. He's working late tonight, and I was trying to reach him to ask him to come home. I'm an invalid, you know, and it's the maid's night off, and I hate to be alone, even though he says I'm perfectly safe as long as I have the telephone right beside my bed.
0: Well, we'll look into it, Mrs. Stevenson. And we'll see if we can check it with the telephone company.
1: But the telephone company said they couldn't check the call if the parties had stopped talking. I've already taken care of that.
0: Oh, you have?
1: Yes. And personally, I feel you ought to do something far more immediate and drastic than just check the call. What good does checking the call do if they stop talking? By the time you track it down, they'll already have committed the murder.
0: Well, we'll take care of it. Don't you worry.
1: Well, I'd say the whole thing called for a search, a complete and thorough search of the whole city. Now, I'm very near the bridge, and I'm not far from 2nd Avenue, and I know I'd feel a lot better if you sent around a radio car to this neighborhood at once.
0: And what makes you think the murder's going to be committed in your neighborhood, ma'am?
1: Well, I don't know. Only the coincidence is so horrible. 2nd Avenue and the patrolman and the bridge.
0: 2nd Avenue is a very long street, ma'am.
1: I know.
0: And you know how many bridges there are in the city of New York alone.
1: Oh.
0: Not to mention Brooklyn, Staten Island, Queens, the Bronx.
1: I know.
0: How do you know there isn't some little house out on Staten Island on some little 2nd Avenue you've never even heard about?
1: Oh.
0: How do you know they're even talking about New York at all?
1: But I heard the call in the New York dialing system.
0: Maybe it was a long-distance call you overheard. Telephones are funny things. Look, lady, why don't you look at it this way? Supposing you hadn't broken in on that telephone call. Supposing you'd got your husband the way you always do. You wouldn't be upset, would you?
1: No, I suppose not. Only it sounded so inhuman, so cold-blooded.
0: A lot of murders are plotted in this city every day, ma'am.
1: Well,
0: we managed to prevent most all of them, but a clue of this kind is so vague. Isn't much more use to us than no clue at all.
1: But surely you...
0: Unless, of course, you have some reason for thinking this call was phony, and that somebody may be planning to murder you.
1: Me? Oh, you... Well, no, I hardly think so. Well, I mean, why should anybody? I'm alone all day and night. I see nobody except my maid, Eloise, and she's a big girl. She weighs 200 pounds. She's too lazy to bring up my breakfast tray. And the only other person is my husband, Albert. He's crazy about me. He just adores me. He's quite... on me hand and foot, has scarcely left my side since I took sick 12 years ago.
0: Well, and there's nothing for you to worry about.
1: Well,
0: now, if you'll just leave the rest of this to us, we'll take care of it.
1: But what will you do? It's so late. It's nearly 11 now.
0: We'll take care of it, lady.
1: Well, will you broadcast it all over the city and send out squads and warn your radio cars to watch out, especially in suspicious neighborhoods like mine?
0: Lady, I said we'd take care of it. Just now, I've got a couple of other matters here on my desk that require immediate attention. Good night, ma'am, and thank you.
1: Oh, you idiot. Oh, now why did I hang up the phone like that? Now he'll think I am a fool. Oh, why doesn't Albert come home? Why doesn't he? Oh.
2: Your call, please. Operator, for heaven's sake, will you ring that Murray Hill 70093 number again? I can't think what's keeping him so long.
3: I will try it for you.
2: Well, try, try. Oh. So nervous.
3: I'm sorry. Murray Hill 70093 is busy. I will call you.
2: I can hear it. You don't have to tell me. I know it's busy. Oh, if I could only get out of this bed for a little while. If I could get a breath of fresh air or just lean out of the window or see the street. Hello, Albert? Hello? Hello? Hello? Oh, what's the matter with this phone? Hello, hello? Hello? Hello? Oh, for heaven's sake, who is this? Hello? Hello? Hello? Oh, he's trying to... Oh.
3: Your call, please.
2: Hello, operator. I don't know what's the matter with this telephone tonight, but it's positively driving me crazy. I've never seen such inefficient, miserable service. Now, look. I'm an invalid, and I'm very nervous, and I'm not supposed to be annoyed. But if this keeps on much longer...
3: What seems to be the trouble, please?
2: Well, everything's wrong. I haven't had one bit of satisfaction out of one call I've made this evening. The whole world could be murdered for all you people care. And now my phone keeps ringing and ringing and ringing and ringing and ringing every 5 seconds or so. And when I pick it up, there's no one there.
3: I'm sorry. If you will hang up, I will test it for you.
2: I don't want you to test it for me. I want you to put that call through, whatever it is, at once.
3: I'm afraid I cannot do that.
2: You can't. And why? Why, may I ask?
3: The dial system is automatic.
2: Oh.
3: If someone is trying to dial your number, there is no way to check whether the call is coming through the system or not. Unless the person who is trying to reach you complains to his particular operator.
2: Well, of all this stupid... And meanwhile, I've got to sit here in my bed suffering every time that phone rings, imagining everything.
3: I will try to check the trouble for you.
2: Check it, check it. That's all anybody can do. Oh, what's the use of talking to you? You're stupid. I'll fix her. Of all the impudence... Oh, how dare she speak to me like that? How dare she speak to me like that? Oh. Oh. She answered.
3: Your call, please.
2: Young woman, I don't know your name, but there are ways of finding you out. And I'm going to report you to your superiors for the most unpardonable rudeness and insolence that has ever been my privilege. Give me the business office at once.
3: You may dial that number direct.
2: Dial it direct? I'll do no such thing. I don't even know the number.
3: The number is in the directory, or you may secure it by dialing information.
2: Now listen here, you... Oh, what's the use? Oh, dear. Oh, for heaven's sake, I'm going out of my mind. Hello? Hello? Stop ringing me, do you hear? Answer me. Who is this? You realize you're driving me crazy?

0: I put that clock? 5 to 11. Oh, they've decided something. They're sure I'm home. They heard my voice answer them just now. That's why they've been ringing me. Why no one has answered me? Call that operator again. Oh, where is she? Why doesn't she answer? Oh, operator. Why doesn't she answer?
1: Your call, please.
0: Where were you just now? Why didn't you answer at once? Give me the police department.
1: I'm sorry. Just a minute.
0: Oh.
1: I'm sorry. The line is busy. I will call you.
0: Busy? But that's impossible. The police department can't be busy. There must be other lines available.
1: The line is busy. Oh. I will try to get them for you later.
0: No. I've got to speak to them now, or it may be too late. I've got to talk to someone.
1: What number do you wish to speak to?
0: I don't know, but there must be someone to protect people beside the police department. A detective agency.
1: You will find agencies listed in the classified directory.
0: But I don't have a classified directory. I mean, I'm too nervous to look it up.
1: I will connect you with information.
0: Know.
1: Perhaps she will be able to help you.
0: No. Oh, you're being spiteful, aren't you? You don't care, do you, what happens to me? I could die and you wouldn't care. Oh, stop it! Stop it! I can't stand anymore! Hello? What do you want? Stop ringing, will you? Stop it!
2: Hello? Is this Plaza 42295?
0: Yes, I'm sorry. This is Plaza 42295.
2: This is Western Union. I have a telegram here for Mrs. Albert Stevenson. Is there anyone there to receive the message?
0: Yes, I'm Mrs. Stevenson.
2: The telegram is as follows. Mrs. Albert Stevenson, 53 North Sutton Place, New York, New York. Darling, terribly sorry. Tried to get you for last hour, but line busy.
0: Oh.
2: Leaving for Boston, 11 p.m. tonight on urgent business. Back tomorrow afternoon. Keep happy. Love, signed, Albert.
0: Oh, no.
2: Do you wish us to deliver a copy of the message?
0: No. No, thank you.
2: Thank you, madam. Good night.
0: Good night. Oh. Oh, no. No, I don't believe it. He couldn't do it. Not when he knows I'll be all alone. It's some trick. It's some trick. Some fiendish trick. I know. Oh, I'm so nervous. Oh, why doesn't she answer?
1: Your call, please.
0: Operator, try that Murray Hill 70093 number for me just once more, please.
1: You may dial that number direct.
0: Oh.

I'm a sick woman. I'm entirely...

0: needed information. May I help you?
1: I want the telephone number of Henschley Hospital.
0: Henschley Hospital?
1: Yes.
0: Do you have the street address?
1: No, it's somewhere in the 70s. It's a very small, private and exclusive hospital where I had my appendix out 2 years ago. Henschley,
0: H-E-N-C-H.
1: Well, will you please hurry and please, what is the time?
0: You may find out the time by dialing Meridian 71212.
1: Oh, for heaven's sake, I've no time to be dialing.
0: The number of Henschley Hospital is Butterfield 70105.
1: Butterfield?

0: Benchley Hospital. Good evening.
1: Nurse's registry.
0: Who was it you wished to speak to, please?
1: I want the nurse's registry at once. I want a trained nurse. I want to hire immediately for the night.
0: I see. And what is the nature of the case, madam?
1: Nurse, I'm very nervous. I need soothing and companionship. You see, my husband is away, and I'm...
0: Have you been recommended to us by any doctor in particular, madam?
1: No, but I really don't see why all this catechizing is necessary. I just want a trained nurse. I was a patient in your hospital 2 years ago, and after all, I do expect to pay this person for attending me.
0: We quite understand that, madam, but these are war times, you know.
1: I know that.
0: Registered nurses are very scarce just now, and our superintendent has asked us to send people out only on cases where the physician in charge feels it's absolutely necessary.
1: Well, it is absolutely necessary. I'm a sick woman. I'm very much upset, very. I'm alone in this house, and I'm an invalid, and tonight I overheard a telephone conversation that upset me dreadfully. In fact, if someone doesn't come at once, I'm afraid I'll go out of my mind.
0: I see. Well, I'll speak to Miss Phillips as soon as she comes in. And what is your name, ma'am?
1: Miss Phillips? And when do you expect her in?
0: I really couldn't say. She went out to supper at 11 o'clock.
1: 11 o'clock? But it's not 11 o'clock yet. Oh, my clock has stopped. I thought it was running down. What time is it?
0: Just 15 minutes past 11.
1: What was that?
0: What was what, ma'am?
1: That click, just now, in my own telephone. As though someone had lifted the receiver off the hook of the extension telephone downstairs.
0: Well, I didn't hear it, madam. Now, about this...
1: But I did. There's someone in this house. Someone downstairs in the kitchen. And they're listening to me now. They're listening! I won't pick it up. I won't let them hear me. I won't let them hear me. I'll be quiet. I'll be so quiet. And they'll think, oh, but if I don't call someone now, well, they're still down here. Wait, there'll be no time. Oh, I've got to help.
0: Your call, please.
1: Operator, I'm in desperate trouble.
0: I'm sorry. I cannot hear you. Please speak louder.
1: I don't dare. There's someone listening. Can you hear me now?
0: I'm sorry.
1: Oh, but you've got to hear me. Oh, please. Please. You've got to help me. There's someone in this house. Someone who's going to murder me. And you've got to get in touch with...
0: Oh, there it is. There it is. Did you hear it? He's put it down.
1: He's put down the extension phone. He's coming up. He's coming upstairs. Okay, give me the police department. The police department. Give me the police department.
0: One moment, please. I will connect you.
1: I can hear him. Oh, I can hear him. He's coming near. Oh, I know it. Hurry.

0: wants you in his office.
1: Oh, thanks, Eddie. Probably wants to give me a bonus on that last yarn I turned in for the sheet.
0: Who knows what he wants, including him. Walk you to the door?
1: Yeah, do that. Some young cub reporter might be waiting to take a bite out of me in transit.
0: What are you working on for the old man, Harkins? Something hot?
1: Big secret stuff. No can talk.
0: Not even to me. I'm working here, you know.
1: You never know it. See you later, Ed. Hi, boss.
2: Come in, Harkins. I got an assignment for you.
1: Good. Let's have it.
2: Ever hear of Philo Vance?
1: Private investigator par excellence? Sure, I've heard of him.
2: Get an interview on him. Something about the cases he's worked on. Ought to make a good feature. Maybe we'll run it as a series on Sundays. That's all.
1: Just like that, I'm to get a story out of Vance. Hmm? My, you know he never talks to reporters.
2: So don't be a reporter. Be a society gal. Be somebody in trouble. Be anybody. Nobody said you had to be a reporter.
1: No, that's right. Nobody did. A lot of people told me I'm not a reporter. But you wouldn't be one of them, would you, Mike?
2: I might one of these days. Call me and let me know how you make out.
1: Okay, Mike. By the way, that yarn I was on this morning, nothing doing on it. NGNS. No story.
2: What one's that?
1: That thing about the concert pianist, Lillian White, inheriting $500,000. She denies it.
2: She denies it, so there's no story? Maybe I should have sent Henderson.
1: Wait a minute, Mike. Keep your top down. Did dig up something on the White gal. Found out she was once married to a man named Joe McGuff. Mean anything?
2: Not to me. Did you knock out what you have?
1: Yeah, here it is on this paper. Only it isn't much, and you can't use it. But here it is, such as it is. Only I'm telling you now, it's no yarn, it's no nothing.
2: Well, if you got nothing except that she was married to a guy named Joe McGuff, it sure is no story. Okay, leave it and I'll look it over. Go on now. See what you can find out from Philo Vance.
1: I'm on my way. Only from what I've heard of him, I've got an idea he'll find out more about me than I will about him.
3: Keep moving! Keep moving there! Keep moving! Hey, you, what's the idea of parking in the middle of a busy street? Move that cab out of there before I give you a ticket.
4: Hey, officer. Officer, I gotta talk to you. Come here, please. Hurry.
3: Okay, what's with you in that taxi?
4: Officer, huh? Look in the back of my cab. There's a girl there. I picked her up in front of the bulletin office 10 minutes ago.
3: What about it?
4: She's dead. She's been murdered. There's a knife in her heart.

0: That's the story, Vance, all of it. The girl was a reporter on the Bulletin, and she was on her way to interview you when she was murdered.
1: Interview me? That sounds like a very interesting case, Markham.
2: Not to me, it doesn't. If anybody was murdered because they were on their way to interview you, Vance, murder's getting a little too close to home.
1: Perhaps we'll move our home then, Ellen. What does the district attorney think about that?
0: I'm not thinking about anything, Vance, except this girl's murder and the fact that she was on her way here when she was killed. Generally, you're not concerned with a murder until after it happens.
1: That's true, of course. But before I do anything on the girl's murder, I think it might be an idea to quiet my secretary's fear for my safety. Ellen, up until now, I've done a pretty good job of taking care of myself, haven't I?
2: Yes, Vance, you have. But it only takes one mistake to bring your average all the way down to zero.
1: Well, I'll try not to make that mistake. Come on, Markham, let's get going. We'll make the newspaper office our first stop. I don't know a better place to pick up some news.
3: Eddie, listen to me. Somebody murdered one of our staff. Reporters have solved crimes before, but this one we've got to solve.
4: I'd like to get my mitts on whoever knocked off Harkins, Mike. She was one of the best newspaper men I've ever worked with.
3: Well, go on, get going, Eddie. There must be some connection with her death and the story she was working on.
4: Well, you'd know what yarn you gave her, Mike. What was she on?
3: Nothing at the moment. Nothing but a straight assignment. An interview with Philo Vance.
4: What was she working on before?
3: Nothing. That item about a concert pianist named Lillian White inheriting some money. Nothing important.
4: Nothing, except that you took that story and put it on page one. What a nice little job you made of it, too. Headline, is this the story that caused the death of the Bulletin reporter? Subhead, who is this mysterious Joe McGow? Nuts.
3: McGuff.
4: G-O-U-G-H is McGow.
3: All right, Eddie, have it your way, only don't be bitter. That yarn treated just that way will be on page one of every paper in the country by morning. They'll all handle the story the same way. It's human interest.
4: Hmm. Story that wasn't even a story becomes front page news. Only it cost the reporter his life. Maybe I'll turn in my press card.
3: I know how you feel, Eddie, but forget it. Now listen. Hop out to the house where the taxi driver lives. The one that picked up Harkins in front of our building. Get him to say something. Whether he saw anybody get in the cab when it stopped for a light. Anything.
4: Okay, Mike, I'm on my way. Only if the cab driver knew anything, he'd have told the cops. And Riley at headquarters said he keeps insisting he didn't see anyone get into the cab after Harkins got in.
3: The cops let him go, Eddie. He's home now. You got the address?
4: Sure, Riley gave it to me.
3: Well, get on your horse and see what you can find out.
4: Okay. Well, don't expect me to die just to put my story on the front page. This? Every newspaper man in town waiting to see that taxi driver?
5: Looks like it, don't it? We can't get in, though, Eddie. Cops have been there since I got here.
4: Flash your press card?
5: I could have left it home. Sergeant Heath's in charge.
4: Heath?
5: Yeah.
4: Heath's on homicide. What's he doing here?
5: Well, Harkins' girl's death wasn't any accident, you know. And if you really want to know what Heath is doing, ask him yourself. Here he comes out the door now. Hey, Heath, what'd he say, huh? Did you get anything out of it?
6: All right, shut up. Shut up, all of you.
5: Okay, quiet.
4: Hey, Heath, all we want to know is whether that cab driver talked. Did he say he saw anybody get in his cab while he was driving the girl?
5: Yeah, what'd you get from him?
6: I said shut up, and I mean it. The cab driver didn't talk. Much more, he ain't gonna talk, now or never, to nobody. He's dead.
5: What?
6: Yeah, killed the same way as the girl was. We don't know who knocked him off, either.
7: Hello?
8: Miss Lillian White?
7: Yes?
8: Long distance is calling. I have your party, sir. Go ahead, please.
9: Hello, Lil?
7: Yes, who is this?
9: This is Joe, Lil, your darling husband. Remember me?
7: Joe, where are you? What do you want?
9: It don't make hardly any difference where I am. And what I want? Well, that don't make hardly any difference either. I just seen the papers.
7: But, Joe, I don't know how that reporter found out that you were my husband. I didn't tell her.
9: No, I don't suppose you would, hardly. But she found out. Only I don't care about that. I care about $500,000 you inherited, according to the story. I want in on that dough. I'm entitled to it. I'm still married to you. Remember, kid?
7: Joe, that story isn't true.
9: Maybe. Maybe not. Anyhow, I'm hopping a plane in a few minutes, and I'll be in to see you in a couple of hours. Just don't be too surprised when I walk in. I hardly want to surprise you, honey. Hardly.
10: City rooms on the 8th floor, Jenny.
0: Thank you. Well, we're finally on the way to the bulletin office, Vance. Sorry we were held up.
1: That taxi driver's death didn't help us any, Markham. Apparently, the same person killed Miss Harkins. Find the one murderer, and you solve two murders.
0: Sounds like bargain day. You know why the taxi driver was killed?
1: I think so. And I think I know why Miss Harkins was killed, too.
0: Well, I'd say she was killed because of a story she was working on. Someone didn't want that story in print, and if that's true, when we see her editor, we'll find out what she was working on and we'll have our suspects.
1: The general idea is a possibility. The cab driver's death is pretty easily explained. He probably did see someone in his cab with Miss Harkins, didn't tell the police, but instead figured he'd try a little blackmail.
0: Oh, when will people learn, I wonder?
1: He won't learn anything anymore, I'm afraid. Well, here's the 8th floor.
10: City room, straight ahead.
0: Right. You know, Vance, I think this case is going to give us trouble. I just have that feeling.
1: All cases give us trouble, Markham. In every case we ever work on, somebody has committed a murder they've thought out pretty carefully. In their intelligence lies the extent of the trouble they cause us. And I'm sure our murderer this time isn't stupid.
0: Then my hunch was correct.
1: Probably. We'll know very shortly, as soon as we know what story Miss Harkins was going to print. Come on in with me. I beg your pardon.
11: Yes, what is it?
1: I'm Philo Vance. This is District Attorney Markham.
11: How are you?
12: Oh, hello. Hello, both of you.
11: I'm Eddie Henderson. Can I help you, Vance?
1: Perhaps. I'd like to see the city editor. Where do I find him?
11: Oh, in that office back there. The first one on your right. Walk right in where it says private. Everyone else does.
1: Thank you. by the way, which desk was Miss Harkins?
11: That one there. First one you see. Why?
0: I don't imagine we have to explain why, do we, Mr. Henderson?
11: Oh, no. Of course not. I'm sorry. Well, I gotta get this copy to the boy. Excuse me.
1: Why didn't you tell him why we wanted to see Miss Harkins' desk, Markham?
0: A very complicated reason, Vance. You didn't tell me why we wanted to see
1: it. Well, here it is. Now, let me see. Every newspaper writer I ever knew kept a carbon of every piece he wrote. Generally, the top drawer.
0: Miss Harkins was no exception, apparently. There are her carbons.
1: I'm going to take a look at the last few, just for luck. Nothing on the first one except a note to interview me. You knew about that.
0: Yes, of course.
1: This one? Lillian White denied today that she had inherited $500,000. Although the bulletin learned from authoritative sources that she had. This White, famous concert pianist, was the wife of Joe McGuff. Have you heard of him, Markham?
0: McGuff. How do you spell it, Vance?
1: M-C-G-U-F-F. Know him?
0: I'm not sure.
1: Well, Markham, that's the unfinished story every paper in America carried as the last item Miss Harkins wrote.
0: That's the story her killer didn't want finished, I imagine, eh?
1: Perhaps. Then again, perhaps not. I'll just borrow this carbon. Now let's see our friend, the city editor.
0: Oh, his name is Abbott. Mike Abbott. Though that doesn't tell us anything, of course.
1: It isn't his name I expect will tell us anything. I'm hoping that he will.
11: Hello, Miss White.
7: Eddie. Eddie, what are you doing in my apartment?
11: Talking to you. Yeah, I don't know why I'm bothering to. I've done a lot for you in the bulletin, Lillian. But I didn't like what you did to pay me off.
7: Please, Eddie, don't I have enough trouble now? I don't even know what you're talking about.
11: Don't you? It wouldn't be that you wanted to make sure Myrna Harkins never got any more information about you, would it? And that you killed her.
7: I killed her? Who sent it to me with that made-up story about an inheritance that I never got? Couldn't have been anybody but you.
11: Doesn't matter where the paper got the tip that sent Harkins here.
4: What does matter to me is that you wouldn't want any information about your husband, this Joe McGuff, to get out. You see, I just got finished checking, and I found out the rackets he's been running.
7: Get out of here, Eddie. Get out of here before I send for someone to throw you out.
4: Who are you going to send for, Joe? And what are you going to tell him? And aren't you afraid I've got something to tell him, too?

0: This is District Attorney Markham. The Bulletin murder case began when Myrna Harkins, Bulletin reporter, was found stabbed to death in a cab. Philo Vance visited the Bulletin office where he talked to Eddie Henderson, reporter, and Mike Abbott, editor. Neither could throw any light on the murder, but the police believe that a story Miss Harkins was writing, which was later published unfinished, is a clue. It concerns a concert pianist named Lillian White and her secret and up till now missing husband, Joe McGuff. Vance was on his way to Miss White's apartment when I last saw him. He should be there in a few minutes.
1: What's the matter, Lily? You don't seem hardly glad to see me at all. Hardly?
2: Go away, Joe. Go back where you came from.
1: I hopped the plane just to look at you, Lily. So stop playing that piano. I want to look at you and that $500,000.
2: There is no $500,000, Joe. I don't know where the newspaper ever thought I inherited anything. I didn't. Believe me, I didn't.
1: Maybe not. Anyhow, I'm going to stick around town here to make sure. Hey, that newspaper dame that wrote that story. She's the one got herself killed. That wouldn't hardly be anything you did, Lily.
2: Joe, you don't know what you're saying.
1: No? Maybe not. Hey, Lil, I've been away a couple of years. I was coming back about this time anyhow to take care of a guy. You wouldn't hardly know nobody named Gregory, would you? Bill Gregory?
2: No. No, I never heard of him, and I wish I'd never heard of you.
1: I like you too, Lily lady. Only I don't hardly like the way you talk to me. Somebody calling on you, Lily?
2: I don't know. I'm not expecting anyone. Might be the police. They've been here almost all the time since that story appeared.
1: Okay, Lily, if it's the cops, I'll get out the back way. I gotta take care of you. And that Gregory guy. Only it's two different ways of taking care. Be seeing you, Lily.
2: I'm coming. Just a moment. Yes?
3: Miss White, I'm Philo Vance. May I come in?
2: Yes. Yes, of course.
3: Your company left in a hurry, I presume. I didn't scare him off, did I?
2: How did you know there'd been somebody here?
3: Oh, please, Miss White. Don't expect any Sherlock Holmes explanation such as a rubber heel mark on your rug or a burning cigar left carelessly behind. I merely heard voices from outside. Oh, magnificent piano, this.
2: What do you want, Mr. Vance?
3: Well, under any other circumstances, I'd want to hear you play. But right at the moment, I'd like to know about a man named Joe McGuff.
2: What the papers printed about him was true. He's my husband.
3: McGuff, eh? M-C-G-O-U-G-H?
2: Yes.
3: Then the papers had the spelling right. I wondered. By the way, it wasn't he who was here a little while back, was it?
2: Yes, it was. He left the back way. He thought you might be the police.
3: Oh? What's his allergy to police, Miss White?
2: I don't know what he's been doing. He's been away for 5 years. All I do know is that right now he's looking for a man named Gregory.
3: He's been away 5 years, and Miss Harkins found out about you and him?
2: She came to interview me when I was out. My maid let her in, and she was alone here in the apartment. She might have come across my marriage license, correspondence, anything.
3: They did say she was a good reporter. Miss White, have you any idea where I can see Joe McGuff?
2: No. No, I don't.
3: I haven't either. But I'll find him. You may be unhappy to learn. I think that will be all, Miss Deering. My notes are up to date on the Bulletin murder, I believe. Read me the last item again, will you please?
2: Certainly, Vance. With the knowledge of the above facts, detailed in chronological order, it is very evident to me who murdered Myrna Harkins, and as a consequence, Arthur Allen, the taxi driver. Well, that's it, Vance. Now tell me, who was it?
3: Who it was, Allen, is secondary in this case to why it was. Wait until Markham gets here, which should be momentarily, and I'll tell you both at the same time.
2: You could dictate it, and then I'll promise not to even look at it until the district attorney gets here.
3: Oh, Ellen.
2: I'll wait for Markham.
4: Hello, you two. Here I am, right on schedule.
2: Practically on cue, and I'm glad you're here.
0: Really? Well, that's very complimentary. Vance, I've got some information. Joe McGuff is at the Rex Hotel. Heath tracked him down, only McGuff doesn't know that.
3: Good, Markham. That's really good news. It will postpone my announcement, however. I'm going to see Mr. McGuff.
2: Vance, you promised.
3: Yes, I did, Ellen, but I told you the fascinating part of this case was why Miss Hawkins was killed. That's the part I don't know either. But it's the part I'm going to find out now.
1: I could kick you out of here, Vance. You could hardly blame me for that, could you? Hardly?
3: No, I couldn't. You don't seem surprised that I found you, Mr. McGuff.
1: I heard of you, Vance. I ain't surprised at nothing you do.
3: Then it won't disturb you too much to know that I can find a certain man named Gregory for you.
1: Gregory? You know where he is?
3: I think so.
1: Maybe you're thinking ain't so good. Maybe you talk faster than you know. What does he look like?
3: About 45, gray hair parted on the side, big fellow, big hands.
1: And big bluff. Okay, Vance, you know him. Where is he?
3: First, what do you have against Mr. Gregory?
1: A beef, that's what I have. And he knows I got that beef. And he knows that one day I was going to come and take it out on him. The hard way.
3: So he's afraid of you?
1: He's been afraid of me for 5 years, ever since he crossed me. And every day of those 5 years, he ain't hardly slept, hardly, on account of he knew I'd get him. You think not?
3: Hardly. Joe, I'm going to do more than just tell you where Gregory is and what name he's using. I'm going to deliver him to you. How'd you like that?
1: How'd I like it? With bells on, my coat off, and my sleeves rolled up. That's how I'd like it.

0: Ellen, this is Vance. Is Markham still at the office?
1: Yes, he's sitting right here, Vance, and so am I, only I'm on pins and needles.
0: Rather uncomfortable, I imagine.
1: Vance, I've got to know who killed Myrna Harkins and why, but I'll settle for one thing now. Were the police right in their original premise that the story about Miss White's inheritance was the reason Miss Harkins was murdered?
0: You mean, was Miss Harkins killed to prevent that story from being printed?
1: Yes.
0: Mm-mm. We've never been more wrong in our lives. That murder was committed in order to make certain that that story appeared. Good evening, Mr. Abbott.
2: What? Oh, hello, Vance.
0: Where's your star reporter, Mr. Abbott? Mr. Eddie Henderson, I believe his name is.
2: He's out in the city room. You want him?
0: Yes, as soon as I check some facts with you.
2: Yeah? Check away.
0: Mr. Abbott, Myrna Harkins' last story would never have been printed if she hadn't been murdered. Isn't that so?
2: You mean it was no story the way she wrote it? That's right.
0: Suppose it was important to somebody that that story appear not only in your paper, but nationally. It would be impossible unless the person who wrote it suddenly became important. You know, Abbott, I think...
3: Hey, Chief.
0: Oh, come in, Henderson. We were talking about you a while ago. Sergeant Heath.
4: Yeah, Vance?
0: Please come in with Mr. Henderson and stay close to him, will you?
4: Sure, Vance. Anything you say. Come on, Henderson. Vance wants you.
5: What do you want with me, Vance?
2: Eddie, Mr. Vance thinks you had something to do with Myrna Harkin's death.
5: He does? Well, isn't that nice?
4: Now, don't get tough with Vance or I'll wrap you one.
0: Thank you, Sergeant.
4: Don't mention it.
0: Henderson, you knew nobody would print the Lillian White inheritance story the way she wrote it. So you killed her to make sure it would appear. Take him downtown, Heath.
4: Sure, Vance. Come along, you.
5: Get your hands off me, you big ape. I never killed anybody.
4: Come on, out with you.
6: I'll take care of this character, Vance. Don't worry.
0: Thank you.
6: Don't mention it.
2: Well, so Henderson's a murderer. I can't believe it.
0: Then don't try to. Oh, Mr. Gregory.
2: Yeah? I mean, who?
0: Don't bother with the deception, my friend. I know your name is Gregory, and I know you killed Myrna Harkins. That little byplay with Henderson just now is to throw you off your guard so you'd answer to the name of Gregory.
2: What does that prove?
0: A lot of things.
2: You said whoever killed Harkins did it so her story would get in the paper. Well, I'm the editor. I could use that story if I'd wanted to. And what's this Mr. Gregory business about?
0: You're Gregory, all right. I described you to Joe McGuff.
2: McGuff?
0: That's right. And it's right that you could have published Miss Harkins' story in your own paper. But that wasn't any good. You had to have a story that would break nationally, so no matter where McGuff was, he'd see it and come back here.
2: I wanted him back here, whoever he is?
0: Most certainly. That was your intention when you first dreamed up the inheritance story for Miss Harkins to work on. You had the whole thing planned then. Let her write the denial, then you were to kill her, and her last story would then be page one news all over the country. You wanted McGuff back here so you could kill him before he got you. Heath. Heath.
4: Here I am, Vance. Can I take this guy downtown?
0: Please. He's one of the lowest murderers I've ever met. Killing an innocent girl just as a means to bring somebody here where he could get his hands on him.
2: Harkins innocent? That's how much you know. She knew all about me. The same things that McGuff knew. She'd been blackmailing me for years. Hey, Vance. Vance, tell me. I gotta know something. Where did I make my mistake?
0: You were too good a newspaper man, Gregory. Too good a newspaper man, but not too good a murderer.

0: any questions?
1: Just one, Van. What pointed to Mr. Abbott, or Gregory, as the murderer?
0: I'll tell you. When Myrna Hawkins wrote the story of Lillian White's alleged inheritance, she spelled McGuff M-C-G-U-F-F.
2: Yes.
0: Her editor, who sent her on the story in the first place, knew the correct spelling was M-C-G-O-U-G-H. So he changed her copy accordingly.
1: Oh, I get it. And actually, he'd have no way of knowing the right spelling unless he knew McGuff.
0: Correct. He had to change the story to be sure it came to the attention of the right McGuff. Quite simple, isn't it?
1: It always is after you explain it. Vance, you're so wonderful. You solved this one, and it was a pretty tough package.
0: Well, let's not discuss packages, Ellen. Let's understand only that this is the end of the Bulletin murder case.

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1: News this hour from Town Hall. I'm Keith Peters in Washington. There are media reports that left-wing city council member Nithya Raman has advanced to a November runoff against Los Angeles Mayor Karen Bass, setting up an unexpected matchup between two Democrats.
2: Raman, once a political ally of Karen Bass and backed by the Democratic Socialist of America, made a last-minute entry into the election. If the race is over, Republican Spencer Pratt, who drew national attention for challenging liberalism in the heavily Democratic city, failed to secure enough votes to make the runoff and is out of the running.
1: That's correspondent Ken Lorman reporting. New riots were reported over the weekend outside Delaney Hall, the federal ICE detention center in Newark, New Jersey. Correspondent Laura Winters reports.
3: Border czar Tom Holman says the majority of protesters who showed up Sunday outside Delaney Hall in Newark are not New Jersey residents. Holman telling various news outlets that these are paid protesters and that law enforcement is using facial recognition on the crowd, and that many of the agitators are actually from Portland and Minnesota who have been showing up to cause trouble. Laura Winters reporting.
1: Agriculture Secretary Brooke Rollins says more cases of the New World screwworm fly have been found in the southwestern U.S., but she has these words of encouragement.
4: These developments obviously represent a serious threat to our livestock and wildlife, but they haven't caught us off guard. We have been tracking this pest for a long time, and we have fought before, and we will do so again.
1: The new cases were found in a dog from New Mexico and hundreds of miles away in a goat and calf in Texas. On Wall Street, a mixed day as the Dow was down by 80 points, but the S&P 500 rose 21. More on these stories at townhall.com.
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1: Four. A prize-winning historian has been killed in a tragic accident. Correspondent Jennifer King reports.
6: Gordon Wood was a renowned historian. His book, The Radicalism of the American Revolution, won a Pulitzer in 1993. Police say the 92-year-old died Sunday after he was struck by a car in a supermarket parking lot in East Providence, Rhode Island. A professor emeritus at Brown University, Wood claimed a middle ground between conventional great man narratives and the more egalitarian scholarship that emerged in the 1960s. His works became standard reference for discussions on the colonial period. Filmmaker Ken Burns praised Wood as a teacher of generations of students and other historians. I'm Jennifer King.
1: Former Arcadia, California Mayor Eileen Wong has pleaded guilty to being an illegal agent of the Chinese government. The news filled the suburban city outside of Los Angeles with anger and disappointment. News and analysis at townhall.com. From Washington, I'm Keith Peters. China's president is in North Korea for key talks with leader Kim Jong-un.
7: Chinese President Xi Jinping has arrived in Pyongyang in his first visit to North Korea in 7 years. The trip's likely meant to reassert China's unique influence over North Korea in return for providing economic and political benefits. He's expected to hold a summit with North Korean leader Kim Jong-un, but no specific agenda has so far been released. Foreign experts predict the meeting would have big ramifications on bilateral ties and beyond, as both leaders seek to restore their traditional cooperation in the face of separate confrontations with the U.S. China has long been North Korea's economic lifeline and main diplomatic backer. I'm Charles de Ledesma.
1: Ukrainian forces have struck oil facilities in Russia and occupied Ukraine as part of their campaign to impose economic costs on Moscow. More on these stories at townhall.com. From Washington, I'm Keith Peters.
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9: Here I am, Dave Michaels. How are you today, honest?
8: I am doing fantastic.
9: Fantastic,
8: MC.
9: Hey, that's a cool one.
8: Yeah, I just made
9: heard that
8: up.
9: Before.
8: Yeah.
9: So what's on the agenda for today? Oh, wait a minute. It's my show. I'm supposed to answer
8: right.
9: that question,
8: yes,
9: not
8: yes.
9: you.
8: Right.
9: Well, you're such a radio pro, and you have so much more experience than I do that I should be able to lean on you.
8: Well, okay.
9: All right. Good. So, all right. Well, let's just start the show.
10: Good morning.

0: morning. What would you like to do today on your Saturday special? It's up to you. I don't see the phones ringing off the hook. Does that mean we're going to have dead air for the next 3 hours? Oh, well, wait a minute. We do have a call, but I think it's the co-host. Am I right, Dave? I think so. The call is the co-host.
1: Good morning. Now stay right here on KSCO Radio.
0: Okay, yeah. Yeah. It's the co-host from far, far, far away. The co-host is usually 6 feet away. Today, 100 miles or more away. Amy. Amy Howe.
2: I always there for you.
0: You sure are.
2: How far.
0: I don't know what I would do without you.
2: Hanging there.
0: Because I'm becoming more old and feeble every day. So I need more and more help every day. And you're right there for me. All right. Are you as disgusted as I am with the election, with the turn that the election seems to be taking?
2: Well, what can I do? Hanging there, baby. Tomorrow's another day.
0: Oh, I like that. Hey, hang in there, baby. We're trying to put in new. We're trying to install new shows on the Saturday special.
2: Hanging there, baby.
0: Yeah, tomorrow's another day. It's sort of a long title for a new show, but why not? Right?
2: Why not? Yeah, we can. Inspired by all, every surviving stories. Hanging there, baby.
0: Yeah, yeah. I love that. What a wonderful, wonderful idea. Okay. Yeah, so let's be positive. Let's be calm. And let's not be upset.
2: Yes.
0: I can't stand it. I want to be upset anyhow. But you're going to stop me. You're going to stop. Listen, I'm feeling it feels very much like it used to feel, for decades, like in the 70s and 80s here in the city of Santa Cruz. Okay. There was a stranglehold of the local government by the they weren't calling them woke then, because that's a relatively new term, woke, right? But back then they called it liberal, progressive, and so forth. And the whole town of Santa Cruz used to be controlled by super conservative people who were as crazy on the other side, right? When I was growing up, and when I was a student, like in high school and junior high school, we looked at the people running the town. We said, these old farts are crazy. And they're so ridiculous. They're so confiscatory of your rights and things. The conservatives were running. There was a guy, the mayor. What was his name? His name was, I can't remember. Maybe it'll come to me. But anyhow, he was very upset that he saw a Viet Cong flag being flown somewhere in the city of Santa Cruz. And he was so angry that he climbed the flagpole and tore it down himself. Now, us kids, we just thought that was pretty extreme, all the person was doing was just trying to exercise their free speech, right? Yeah.
2: That's because you're liberal.
0: I was a liberal back then, okay? And it didn't take much to make me change my political stripes. All it took was my trying to get a building permit to build a house on a single family lot in Santa Cruz in 1979. That's all it took. And I had to appear before a board of five people who had the power to tell me what color I was allowed to paint my house, of what materials it could be composed. And they had the right to design my house that I was paying for. You know, I couldn't believe it. And that sort of changed my way of thinking. It turned me into a different political thinking person as far back as 1979. So what is that, 46, 47 years ago? My goodness, where has the time gone? Then we started a program. It was about 10 years later, this radio station got purchased by an out-of-town radio group called Fuller Jeffrey Broadcasting. And they tried all kinds of formats for this, for KSCO. And they kept changing formats like people change their underwear. You know, they didn't give one format a very long time to catch on. But they finally got to talk radio and put Rush Limbaugh on when Rush Limbaugh was just starting out. And I decided that I wanted to, I thought it would be a great station to develop into being a talk radio station entirely. And so I said to the Mr. Jeffrey, who I had become friends with, the Jeffrey of Fuller Jeffrey, I said to him, why don't we do a local talk show? And he said, well, what would the topic be? I said, how about reforming the planning department? Because I had just been through a horrendous, nightmarish experience in the city of Santa Cruz to get my building permit for a stinking single-family residence house, you know, on Escalona Drive in Santa Cruz, right? And so he said, that's a good idea. So we did this program called the Citizens for Planning Reform, CPR, talk show on Monday nights from 6 to 8 p.m. And we opened the phone lines for people to tell their horror stories or their positive stories. And there were never any positive stories. They were 100% horror stories. But if there would have been some positive stories, we would have wanted to have heard them. But there just weren't any, you know. So anyhow, that program became very, very popular as the first local talk show on KSCO. And one thing led to another, and I heard rumblings that the station might be for sale. And so I inquired about it, and here we are 37 years later or something. Anyhow, we have installed some local talk shows recently for two or three decades. You know, this station had lots and lots and lots of local talk shows, but it became too expensive to run those talk shows in 2020, the end of 2022. So we laid a bunch of really nice people off, but and we switched over to mostly syndicated radio programs. Now, there's a lot of quality syndicated radio programs available in the talk radio industry, and KSCO currently has a number of them on the radio station now. But I always felt bad that for a place that has so many characters per square inch, more so than any other place on the planet, you know, Santa Cruz in the Monterey Bay Area, this station should have a lot more local shows hosted by these local characters. And little by little, we are getting back to that, having that kind of a station. We've got three or four new shows now. We're going to add, we've got three or four more in development stage right now. And I'm excited. I don't know about you, but I would be very, very interested for people when they call in today to give me their impressions of the new programs that we have. I won't go into detail now. Maybe I will later. But anyhow.
2: May I say something?
0: Please take over the show, because I'm losing. I'm losing what to think, what to talk
2: well,
0: about.
2: Well, I like your story, but I wanted to start with today is very, very special day. First, I ask you, you think you can live 110 years old?
0: Probably, but I mean, me personally, and now I'm probably too far gone.
2: Okay, so your life, this life, today is the only day. You know what day is today?
0: Why, it's June 5th or June 6th.
2: June 6th. 2026, and Saturday is the 4-6. So 4-6. The next one will be, last one will be 1916. Next one will be 2136. So I have to wait another 110 years. So this is the only day for our lifetime. It's the 4-6.
0: Oh.
2: June 6.
0: Not 4-6, 6-6.
2: Yeah, 6-6. 26.
0: Right.
2: And Saturday, 6. Saturday,
0: 6.
2: You know.
0: Okay.
2: 4-6.
0: Yeah.
2: But I don't know. In Western culture, 6 is devil. Is that right?
0: You know, I
2: heard about it, but 3-6 is devil.
0: Yeah, yeah, I think you're right. I think you're right. I was thinking of 4. And 4 is the devil in Chinese. Is that right?
2: In Chinese, yeah, now 4 is not devil, 4 is death. But in Chinese, oh, 6.
0: That's even worse.
2: 4-6 today is a very, very lucky day. So everybody send me, you know, to congratulations. We can be through this only day in our lifetime.
0: Well, we don't want it to go away. We want to keep it forever, don't we?
2: So that means that they think everything is going to be successful. So don't get discouraged.
0: Oh.
2: You know.
0: Okay.
2: All you need to do is hang in there, baby.
0: Hang in there, baby. Okay.
2: Tomorrow is another day.
0: All right. So, yeah, you're only talking to me this way because I talked to you last night in a very depressed mood, right?
2: Not just last night. Every day you're talking depressed. That's why I had to get away from you for a while.
0: Oh.
2: Because I suffocated by your
0: negativity.
2: I think. Yeah, by your negativity.
0: Yeah. Okay.
2: Yeah.
0: All right.
2: I need a positive.
0: Well, wait a second. It's not that bad. I mean, I'll just ask the audience, do you think I'm a negative person or do you think I'm a positive? I'm not asking you. I'm asking the audience. I want the audience to call 479-1080 in area 831 and tell me if they think I'm basically a negative person, basically a downer, or if I'm basically an upper. I like to think that I'm basically an upper. That's what I like.
2: So three days down the road, every morning you send me a very negative video. I don't know where your thoughts, how can it attract to
0: YouTube,
2: you.
0: YouTube. Everything
2: I remember
0: is YouTube. YouTube feeds
2: day,
0: me all this stuff.
2: Listen to me, the content. First day you send me about the Bianco was talking about Hilton was get the money from Democrats when he's running out of money. You know, I don't think Bianco would say that. I think it may be AI generated that is, you know, very dangerous. They can use AI, put the words you never said, you know. Uh-huh. Think about that. That's the first day you sent me that. I said, well, I don't think he would say that, you know. If he say that, I wouldn't like him because, you know, I like him. I think he's patriot. He's good, you know. But I don't think he would say something like that. And then the second day you sent me even worse, talking about the Trump. Remember? You say that they were, I think,
0: I'm
2: the
0: just,
2: Alex
0: I
2: Jones.
0: Was just asking for your comment.
2: No, Alex Jones saying he's going to accuse Trump as a traitor. You know, not just before the things, some corruption, some other things, and not a traitor now, right? Treasonful. I say, wow, we're going to sell the intelligence service to Israel, let them to run. What kind of BS is that? You know, you were a believer.
0: You almost said what the word really meant. You're not just the initials, huh?
2: Yeah, I cannot say your radio anyway.
0: What'll happen if you do? What'll happen if you do?
2: I don't know. Somebody will report you, I guess. I don't know. So you will... losing, you're going to get the punished or whatever. I don't know about FCC, whatever it is. And I just don't want you getting trouble. I don't get anybody trouble. And then today you send me again, you know. So every day you're just gathering this negative stuff. What are you giving me today? It's horrible. You don't remember?
0: Let me find out. Well, I sent you a picture of you and me and the captain on the world cruise. That's pretty positive.
2: Yeah, not that. But before that, you say that you were somebody sent you some information about this election, so we are finished or some whatever it is.
0: Well, I was just looking.

0: even now, you know? So
1: that's why I send you the kitty cat hanging there. I say, hanging there, baby. Tomorrow's another day. No matter the night is so dark.
0: It's a cute kitten.
1: How dark is...
0: It's a cute kitten hanging onto a branch. A kitten hanging on...
1: Yeah, no matter how dark night is, tomorrow's another day, you know. You know the song, you like the cat.
0: All I want to say is what I've been trying to say, and that is...
1: That's caused me, I couldn't sleep. Every hour I had to get up, you know. I just don't, you always give me those disturbing things. I'm not kidding you.
0: You take this stuff too seriously.
1: No. You're talking about, I see why you surrounded that. You were, you know, you told me you are independent, a thinker.
0: Yes, I am.
1: You know, that's why I like you. And then now you're not. You will follow all the things, you know.
0: I just forward stuff that I think is interesting and bizarre and angst-inducing sometimes.
1: So
0: and I ask for your opinion. Do you want me to send you things that I know you're going to love and embrace?
1: I admire you. Let the other people talk at different voices. That's fine. That's called free speech. But I don't like you were impacted by some negative things. Also, you don't think about yourself coming to the conclusion. You just follow. Oh, that's right, that's right, that's right. You know, I don't like that.
0: Okay.
1: So
0: are you interested?
1: Miserable.
0: Are you interested in what Alec in Santa Cruz or Stephen Aptos or Dick in Soquel have to say?
1: Sure.
0: You are? All right, yes. Well, then I'll just take the next one, and that was, it's Alec in Santa Cruz. Hi, Alec. Welcome to KSU.
1: Alec, thanks.
2: Hey, MZ and Amy, thanks for taking the call. Wow, there's so many things that you covered just in that 17 minutes. I had called before you were asking about things to talk about, and I'm glad that you touched on the two things I was going to ask about. I was going to ask for you and Amy to comment on the election, and also I wanted to hear, you know, an update on how it went with the county. I'm sorry I didn't hear the show from last week to be able to contribute with the email, but to touch on what you and Amy are currently talking about, I was a little concerned in the past and had emailed you about a show you run at 5 a.m. I think it's just weekdays. It's called America in the Morning.
0: Yeah, and we've had that show on for probably 30 years.
2: And at least from when I started listening to it, maybe like 4 years ago when I was going to work, like they run like complete like propaganda. So I was curious if...
0: Well, I'm not normally up that time. What did you hear that bothered you?
2: Just as a summary, it's basically, I mean, at least from what I heard, it was basically just all the Democrat talking points. But it's like weird because they have like a lot of the contributors from Town Hall, which are actually very fair. But the time that it stuck out to me a couple years ago was when they're talking about January 6th, like they're always trashing Trump. Like they're always just repeating basically like, I don't know, they're like quoting CNN and ABC.
0: Yes. Okay. Well, what should we do? Should we drop that program? All I have to do is give them notice.
2: Gosh.
0: I think I only have to give them a 5-year notice for me to be able to drop the program.
2: Hey, well, I mean,
0: the sooner I do that, the better. Is that what I should do? Or should we welcome points of view, other points of view, like Amy's
2: Right. No, like honestly, if you were to run a repeat of the Saturday special, or if you're even able to keep that show, if they're like giving, you know, the station any money,
0: No one gives us money. All the money comes from my

0: mullet.
1: Oh, yeah, yeah, I know.
0: That's not exactly true, because we do have some advertisers, and we love our advertisers, and our advertisers wouldn't continue to be advertisers if it wasn't working for them, if it wasn't, you know, helping their business. You know,
1: sure.
0: So thank you to our advertisers, which, by the way, I'm wondering how many...
1: Come advertise on KSCO, absolutely. I mean,
0: yeah.
1: I mean,
0: yes.
1: You get the reach of a 50,000-watt station, and, you know, honestly, I mean, it's, you know, certainly fair what they're asking. I mean,
0: Oh, my God. I think the problem is our rates are too low, so no one takes us. How could a station with such incredibly low rates possibly deliver? How can it even be taken seriously? It doesn't make sense. Alec, thank you for calling. We've got to move on,
1: okay,
0: though.
1: Thanks.
0: Okay, here's Dick in SoCal. Steve and Aptos went away. I don't know why. Maybe he didn't like what Alec was saying, or maybe he didn't like how long I've left Alec on. But what do you say, Dick in SoCal?
2: Hey, MC, one thing I'd like to say is over the last, I don't know, 5 years since the major layoff, I'd say you've become increasingly positive, which is a good thing.
0: Yeah. Now, Amy, did you just hear what Dick in SoCal said? See? Take that, Amy.
2: Well done. The other reason is there used to be a bumper sticker, and it said something to the effect of, if you can read this, thank a teacher, and if you can read it in English, thank a soldier.
0: Oh,
2: today's
0: wow.
2: D-Day.
0: Yeah.
2: D-Day's an important day.
0: Yeah, wow. So it's much more than what Amy suggests. I mean, not to dilute what Amy said, but D-Day is more important.
2: To me.
0: Yeah, and I think, Amy, what do you think?
3: Yes.
0: What do you think about what Dick brought up?
3: Sure, everything. So you have to think of what's important today. Everything today just happened to today. Right?
0: Right.
3: But I'm talking about this is 110 years. It's only today is the only day in your life.
0: Uh-huh. Oh, my God. This is terrible. Doug Donk, who I've never heard from before, but it's an email from Doug Donk, and the subject is Saturday Special. MZ, listening to you and Amy arguing on air makes me turn the channel. I get enough of that crap from my wife when I go home, yeah. It's bad radio, Doug. Well, do you know what I say to you, Doug? I'm going to say it again. This is the first time in my life I've ever said this twice on the radio on the same show.
2: MZ,
3: again?
2: Are you still there?
0: Yes.
2: Thank you, and have a great day.
0: Okay, you too.
2: Bye.
0: You know, I'm thinking Doug sent this tongue-in-cheek. He can't possibly be serious. We don't allow stupid people to listen to KSCO, and we also don't allow humorless people to listen to KSCO. So I'm sure that was just a joke. Now everybody's gone except for something that says don't pick up. Well, maybe this is someone who just wants to listen and doesn't have a radio, but they do. They don't have a radio, or they don't have a streaming service. But in any case, so what else can we argue about, Amy?
3: It seems like your listener don't like to have it, so you shouldn't have it.
0: One listener, if you don't think that listener was being sarcastic, you know, just having fun and tongue-in-cheek and so forth, which brings to mind, you know, something that's very important. Having fun. Don't you think that we should do nothing but have fun for the rest of our lives? And,
3: do you have fun now?
0: Yes. Do our best to have a relatively stress-free life. One of the first things you said to me when I met you almost 7 years ago was, we are old peoples, and there's not much time left, so we have to enjoy every minute. And that has resonated with me ever since. Ever since.
3: Do you do that, or are you not doing that? You enjoy every day, or are you miserable every day?
0: I enjoy every day.
3: Yeah. But why are you so negative?
0: I'm not so negative.
3: So depressed for everything.
0: Okay.
3: Don't you say?
0: No one's letting me. I keep getting interrupted from what I was going to say. I'm very sad, but it reminds me of what used to happen in the city of Santa Cruz. The initial vote would come in with that made me happy, and then at the very end of the night, when the university vote would come in, it would flip everything around, and all the crazies would end up winning, you know.
3: And
0: I haven't felt that way in many years until last night when I talked to you, when we saw for 3 or 4 days that Hilton is in the lead, you know, and will definitely be on the ballot, you know, for the November general election. And Pratt was in the lead, not in the lead. I guess he was second to Karen Bass, I guess, but within the two that you need to be in to not be locked out. So I've been feeling good about that. And then all of a sudden, and everybody's saying, why is it taking so friggin' long to count the damn ballots? And California apparently is the only state that does things that way. And so I started, I had this sinking feeling in my gut that feeling that I haven't felt for many, many years since I stopped paying attention to it, you know, that when the university vote came in, it just flipped everything else upside down. And that's what happened with Trump in 2020. When he was way, way, way ahead and clearly winning, then everything shut down for 5 or 6 hours, and then when it came back, when it came back on, he lost.
3: The same pattern? You think about that? Even 30 years ago in Santa Cruz, why university would be the last one?
0: Well, no. Here's what I want to say about that. I never thought about that then. I don't understand, and I guess I'll think about it now. It never went through my mind back then that there was any cheating or impropriety going on in the local election.
3: Mm-hmm.
0: I was just saying, hey, God, it's unfortunate, but that's the way it is. The students at UCSC vote in a block, and it's a liberal block, you know. It's a confiscate your freedom. And liberalism, before that, when I was much younger, it used to mean just the opposite of what it means now. Now, if liberalism means, you know, curtail your rights and eliminate them, and, you know, it used to be just the opposite when I was growing up.
3: Yes, you're right. Mm-hmm.
0: And so, but it never went through my mind that there was cheating going on in the city of Santa Cruz. I just figured that's the way it is. But now, you know, since 2020 election,
3: 2020, yes.
0: Yeah, it became absolutely clear in my mind that something stank to high heaven. And that it was not true, and that Trump he couldn't have been going so far ahead, and then something happened and everything was dead, and you didn't hear from anything for 5 or 6 hours, and then when whatever was wrong was cleared up, everything had flipped the other way, and it was Biden, you know. And so I will never, ever, ever stop believing that the 2020 election was stolen. But it might not be a bad thing, because it gave the country 4 years of knowing, of learning just how bad things could get, so that Trump could get reelected again in 2024. But now I had that sinking feeling again that Steve Hill, and I hope I'm wrong, I hope I'm just overreacting, because it hasn't been officially announced yet that Steve Hilton is out of the second place, that he used to be in the first place, but he's in the second place now. But if he gets bumped out of the second place by the billionaire guy, Tom Steyer or whatever his name is, then he won't even be on the ballot. You know, and he's very, I think he's, last I saw, he's pretty close to having that happen.
3: Why always the same pattern, you tell me? Then the not just, is total unjust is when the liberals, they don't like something, they can have a riot and not go to jail. And then the conservative have, they immediately go to jail. So why is that? You know, they have a right to protect.
0: I think
3: a right to protect the January 6th.
0: Yeah.
3: They go there to protesting, right?
0: Yeah.
3: So they go to jail. You tell me.
0: Well,
3: so what is the justice in United States
0: now? There was no justice then, for sure, because the people in power decided that the January 6th demonstrators were not demonstrators. They were insurrectionists.
3: They will come out everything. You tell me, and Black Lives Matter, you tell me Antifa, and they were had riot. They kill people. They burn the properties, burn people's business. They not go to jail. Fine. That's fine. They have a right to do that. No. Liberals go, just totally unjust.
0: Amy, this is why people don't call the Saturday special who disagree with you and me, because you can't argue with logic, and you're the most logical person that I've ever met in my life. You can't argue with you. You can't.
3: Wow.
0: I mean, I challenge someone to call 479-1080 right now who has a different opinion from Amy and go on the mat with Amy. I challenge somebody. Well, I don't think anybody's going to call. The main reason is because it's too painful for people who think like that to even listen to this station, right? But we used to have one or two listeners, and they refused to call. Now, they haven't been banned or anything like that. I only ban people when... by the way, every local host has the right to ban people, to not take phone calls, to program their show.
3: Yes, you have a right.
0: The show they want. They have the right to ban people. Oh, Steve is back. Oh, I'm so excited here. Okay, Steve, we're sorry you hung up before, but you're back now, right?
4: Right. Can I leave my phone on while I'm talking?
0: What do you mean, leave your phone on?
4: I mean, okay, you're getting reception okay?
0: Yeah. You sound fine.
4: All right. Well, thanks for letting me on. Actually, I'm another Steve in Aptos.
0: Okay. So you weren't the Steve who called earlier and hung up because you didn't...
4: No.
0: Oh, okay. Yeah, because it just says Steve and it's a 688 number, so I made the... Well, we probably have more than one Steve listening. I think it's definitely possible and probably probable.
4: Oh, lots of Steves in my age group. Anyway, first of all, I disagree with you guys a lot, but I got a call anyway because you're a great guy, good sense of humor. And let's see, there's a famous French guy who said, "I would not speak so bold were I to be taken seriously." No, I don't know if you like. I don't know which.
0: That's pretty good, but
4: French.
0: I sure like the compliment you just gave me. You know, I live for compliments. You know. And that was a pretty damn good one that you gave me a minute ago, saying I have a great sense of humor, which I do. It's true. It's true.
4: And you got to put those other viewpoints on the radio, I tell you. And
0: we're not doing that too much because people aren't calling. They don't have the guts to call now because there's no you. I don't know. If I were them, I wouldn't have the guts to call KSCO because KSCO is a bastion of independent thinking and free speech. And people who hate America
5: they hate free speech and they hate independent thinking because they've been brainwashed in the colleges and universities, and they've been brainwashed by the media. You know, it's just very, very painful to listen to a station like KSCO. So I don't blame them for not listening and not calling. I mean, of course, they're not going to call. They can't call if they're not listening because they don't know what we're talking about.
4: No, I'm none of the above. I was kind of brainwashed for a while, but people gently reminded me that was a rather stupid, violent. Oh, by the way, I am stupid, though, so I'm still listening to the radio. You say people who are stupid have to tune out immediately. No, I smoke cigarettes, so I must be stupid because I know better. Stupid, the definition is you know better, but you do it anyway, I think. Otherwise, you might be just dumb. My kids always argue, saying dumb and stupid are the same things. I'm not sure.
5: Deaf and dumb. Deaf and dumb. It makes me
4: dumb and stupid.
5: Okay. Listen, you're definitely not stupid because you are on the air here with us. You know,
4: and I listen to the much more angry and mean commentators you got on sometimes. For a while, anyway.
5: Mention some names, please.
4: War. This is war.
5: Oh, Wayne Allyn Root. Yeah, he's sort of a little intense, and I think people are going to be very upset that I said that. But, yeah, I cringe at a lot of stuff that he says, although I agree with just about everything the way he thinks. But I think he's a little too intense. Little of him goes a long, long way.
4: Yep. That's all I listen to, and I get the gist of it. But you get different news than you do, even though some of it might not be entirely correct. You get things that you don't hear on the news from him and the other guy that you got on in the morning.
5: Armstrong and Getty? No, you're talking about Rob Carson. Yeah.
4: Right. He's a little mean sometimes, but he's cool. And then there was Rush Limbaugh for a while. I shocked all my liberal friends when I'd have that on the radio. That was fun.
5: The liberals used to listen to him, too. You know, that was part of his huge audience.
4: Oh, really?
5: Oh, don't you know that? Yeah.
4: No.
5: Yeah, that was why Rush was so... There can never be anybody like Rush. Because he definitely had the like-thinking people listening because he had a great sense of humor, and they thought he thinks the way a lot of people do. And he was the first one who got on talk radio to communicate that way and with that form, with a sense of humor, see? And so the liberals would tune in and listen to him, and in fact they would call his show. And when the few times that happened, most of the people who called his show say ditto Rush, you know, they agree with everything he says.
4: Yeah.
5: But once in a while they would put a liberal on, and he would give that person more time, not less time, because they disagreed with Rush, and he would engage them. And that's what I like to do, but I don't have the chance to because nobody calls.
4: Well, I can't think of anything to engage in about right now. I'm not sure the election was stolen, but I'm sure there were. And it's a crime of opportunity. If you can do it and you're a believer in that candidate that you want to cheat for, you're going to do it. Yeah. But I don't think it.
5: Because the ends justify the means.
4: Yep, that's that Machiavellian thing, whatever that was, the prince.
5: Yeah.
4: I've been accused of that a couple of times. Anyway, thanks for letting me know. Oh, there's one more thing. Speaking of sense of humor, I knew a guy that knew you in high school.
5: Who was it?
4: Tony Facilius. You probably don't remember him. He was a nondescript stoner.
5: A stoner. Okay.
4: I can say bad things about him because he's passed away and he has no family whatsoever. But
5: I
4: wouldn't say anything. Yeah, he was good while he lasted. He was one of my confidants and mentors. And that guy owns KSCO Radio in high school chemistry. He'd accidentally, on purpose, mixed bleach and ammonia. Well, I don't think that's true.
5: I would never do that. But I did used to. I did used to taste acid because.
6: Oh.
5: Yeah. The chemistry teacher said that there were certain characteristics of acid. It has a very. Number one was that it has a very sour, taste. Extremely,
4: yep.
5: Sour, acidic taste. And I said, well, who in the world would ever taste it? He says, Whirling, come up here. He put a few drops on the back of my hand. And he said, go ahead and taste it. And I said, seriously? Because, I didn't think the teacher would ask me to do something in front of the class that could kill me or hurt me.
4: Yeah.
5: So I did. And... Indeed, it was very sour, and I love sour. Yes. With me, the sourer the better. Yeah.
4: Now that's how I see if my battery's been leaking. I take a tiny taste of that on my finger and then spit it out.
5: Yeah.
4: And it's usually pretty sour if it is.
5: Yeah.
4: My car battery.
5: Sulfuric acid, I think, that you find in the car battery.
4: Oh, yeah, that's not a good idea.
5: Right.
4: But then I have lots of bad ideas.
5: Right. Okay.
4: Anyway, thanks for letting me on.
5: Thank you so much for calling, Steve. So, Amy, we're back to you. You were talking about doing.
7: Bye, guys.
5: Oh, bye, bye.
7: What,
5: Steve? Yeah, you were explaining to me that in about a week or so, maybe 10 days from now, it's going to be a very special day, right? Do you want to share that with our audience?
7: Which one?
5: June 17th, I think.
7: See, I told you 3 times, so you don't listen, so you don't even remember what I said.
5: I am remembering, and so I'm asking you to share it.
7: No, I'm talking about the Federal Reserve.
5: Good.
7: Federal Reserve, the first meeting in June 17th.
5: Yes. Okay.
7: So we're going to have some, watch out. And very important things going to change. It never happened before.
5: Okay. Now, that's what you...
7: People all know about Federal Reserve. We're going to reduce the rate. That's all, right?
5: That's all people seem to care about, I think, right?
7: Not just that. You have to see the whole picture. You have to see what did they do, why we had to change it. Now we have a new one. What is he going to do? That's never happened before. And not just normally you reduce the, people for last probably 10 years or some, and I'm just printing more money. So that's why inflation. You were talking about, I was talking about, everybody talking about, right? So what's behind the whole thing? So how do we can correct it? How we can reduce that? Right? What the Federal Reserve it plays a role on these issues. So you tell me. So that's what happened in the first conference.
5: Yeah, that's in about 10-11 days from now. Yeah.
7: Yeah. 17. Basically we wanted to stop this printing money. So stop this inflation.
5: Uh-huh.
7: I think everybody know you think about as a country we see.
5: The more money you print, the more inflation you get.
7: Yeah, lots of people, remember we were visiting, I don't know you're a world traveler or not. I was traveling around the world, so I know lots of countries, they bankrupt because they are inflation at 2 point, so they did. So everybody's a millionaire because their currency just becoming a million, right? $1 become $1 million. What do you think, right? So that's why they bankrupt.
5: Yeah.
7: How many countries, right? So their currency is not less valuable than toilet paper. So that's what happened.
5: Right.
7: It happened to Russia.
5: And I don't know about you, but my toilet paper isn't very valuable.
7: Happened to Russia. I'm not kidding you. In Russia, the time I come in, they just... In Russia fall is not because Reagan say the Gorbachev tore down the wall. It's not that. It's internal. They bankrupt. Economy bankrupt. Because I'm talking about toilet paper that becomes the most important gift for people to dating a girl. I give you a roll of toilet paper. That's the best gift in Russia. I don't know you ever know about that.
5: No,
7: I knew very
5: no.
7: well.
5: No, this is the first.
7: Oh, you don't? Thing. Yeah, you don't know lots of things, I there, think.
5: That,
7: you
5: that
7: don't.
5: Is true. I
7: you know,
5: lots of
7: they
5: things.
7: Really, really, even 1998, I visited Russia. And their money is nothing, ruble is nothing. And then you cannot even use for toilet paper because toilet, we go to Russia and there's no toilet, right? But then you have to have a paper. They don't have a paper. So they have this ruble. What do you can buy? Zero. They will laugh at me. Say, that things? You can buy toilet paper? No way. You know, so that's what I'm talking about. And so we don't want to be like that.
5: No.
7: So we have to stop printing money. So this meeting is importantly not just to reduce the rate. You know, we had to get money back, or the U.S. money back. So we had to say, sell the bond, get the money back, you know. Otherwise, you become a junk bond. You know. I'm talking about that?
5: Yes, I do know about that. A little bit about that.
7: Yeah, Treasury, U.S. Treasury bond, uh-huh. I'm talking. Uh-huh. So you will see that changing. And then, you know, who bought the most? You know, who has the money besides the United States? China. China is the only one, only country have money. Nobody else. That's why Trump visiting China and bring $335 billion back, means they want to buy the money, cash, to our pocket. It's important.
5: Right.
7: So lots of people say, oh, against the market, you know, we had to derail, we would decouple with them. We don't do anything with them. And you want the China's money go to Russia's pocket? You want the China money go to Iran's pocket? You don't. You want to get back.
5: Right.
7: So that's what I'm talking about.
5: So
7: we
5: how
7: have
5: come
7: to,
5: they're not American, talking about that? Why are they...
7: Wake up, American people. Wake up. Be smart. You know, look at the big pictures.
5: Right. Okay. We do have a caller, Greg in Prunedale. Let's put Greg on. Greg, you're on with Amy and MZ.
6: Oh, hi. You know, I just want to say, you know... I love your radio station and what you're doing, and you're always looking for ways to get donations, and I'm thinking of ways, and I was thinking maybe you could put donation boxes at some of your sponsors, like the Ace Hardware and the Knox Roofing and the Cypress Coast Fence. If we had donation boxes where we could just drop some cash in or throw our extra change in.
5: Because most people don't have a computer or an internet.
6: Yeah, not out here in Prunedale.
5: That's the easiest way. So are you saying that you don't use email and you don't use computers and you don't use the internet?
6: I'm a flip phone guy and I don't use none of that. And a lot of us old-timers out here don't. And friends that I know that listen to the radio station don't. And
5: really?
6: Yeah, we're
5: how many of you are there? Would you and there's no way to can't give an accurate answer.
6: I work with about 30 guys, and there's two of us out of the 30 that don't. You know, me and my old partner. But you know, but we do. Knox Roofing is going to open up a new business out here in Prunedale on the highway.
5: Yeah.
6: And maybe you guys could put together a grand opening and show up and promote it. And I mean, if we could get a donation box at Ace Hardware and those places, I know people would drop money in there. Maybe you could put a picture of your whole radio staff on the box so
5: we
6: could see what you look like.
5: If we did that, and I don't like the idea of donation as much as I like the idea of investing your own business by promoting it on KSCO. Because we're not begging for money. I know it probably sounds like that, because when you say donation, that means we're begging. And
6: We would love to support
5: ask you something. If such a thing were to happen tomorrow, at a very convenient place, how much would you put in that? Do you not use a check?
6: I would drop $20 in it every time I walk by it.
5: Wow.
6: Yeah.
5: Wow.
6: And maybe more if I was doing good and And I love the radio station. I'd love to see it keep going. And especially at the Ace Hardwares where they have over 200 people come in a day. You know, if they just dropped a buck or two in here or there, it might add up to something.
5: Okay.
6: And just another way I'm sure, just looking. Sure. I know I love this. I would love for you to have more sponsors too, but a lot of us are just eking by as it is trying to live here in California. And it's hard to set up something for advertisement on a failing business, but I just don't know. Just thought it might be another outlet where we could donate.
5: Right. Okay. Okay. Very good. Well, thank you. Thank you for calling.
6: I don't think you're not ran as a nonprofit, are you?
5: No.
6: Yeah, because a lot of Ace Hardware, they...
5: Not intentionally.
6: Yeah. You know, a lot of Ace Hardware, they'll have you round up your money to a good cause.
5: Right.
6: And, I mean, you guys are a good cause, and if we could round up some money to you, I think it would add up. But.
5: Yeah, great. Greg, thank you for the great idea. It's at the end of the hour. KSCO Santa Cruz. That's...
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9: News this hour from Town Hall. I'm Jason Walker. House reports Minnesota Governor Tim Walz's administration totally ignored fraud warnings as billions of dollars vanished. Here's Bernie Bennett.
10: A Republican-led congressional oversight report alleges that senior Minnesota officials, including Democrat Governor Tim Walz, failed for years to act on warnings about fraud in the state's social services programs, allowing hundreds of millions of dollars in confirmed or alleged losses and placing billions more at risk. The Walz administration had the power to stop fraudulent payments to high-risk entities receiving federal nutrition and Medicaid funds, but the state repeatedly failed to act after officials raised concerns, according to a 205-page final staff report released by the House Oversight Committee on Monday. Bernie Bennett in Washington.
9: Left-wing city council member Nethia Ramon advancing to a November runoff against L.A. Mayor Karen Bass, setting up an unexpected matchup between the two Democrats. Bass, the first black woman to hold that post. Ramon could be the first South Asian woman in the job. Outcome means that Republican Spencer Pratt apparently didn't make it. Jet fuel prices continue climbing, clearly impacting the airline industry's bottom line.
11: U.S. airlines spent $6.5 billion on jet fuel in April. That's up 78% over this time last year, according to new government data. A major industry trade group, the International Air Transport Association, is warning that higher fuel prices could cut 2026 global profits in half. The association's director general, Willie Walsh, says airfares are rising, but airlines are still absorbing part of the hike in their bottom lines. In an effort to contain costs, airlines around the world are raising airfares and fees, cutting perks, canceling flights, and trimming schedules. Last week, American Airlines announced they are temporarily suspending some routes this summer. I'm Jennifer King.
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9: powerful 7.8 magnitude quake rocking the Philippines, killing at least 35 people.
13: A few buildings collapsed and key infrastructure sustained quake damage in the city of General Santos, and tsunami damage was reported in at least one coastal village. Smaller waves were measured in Indonesia and as far away as southern Japan. Teresito Barcolcol, the director of the Philippine Institute of Volcanology and Seismology, says it's a major earthquake, warning people to seek advice before returning to damaged buildings. It was the strongest quake to strike the Philippines this year, centered at sea off Mindanao, the second most populous island in the region. According to Barcolco, the quake occurred at a depth of 20 miles. I'm Charles de Ledesma.
9: And a 6.1 magnitude quake has struck western Cuba. There have been no word of any injuries or major damage. Breaking news and analysis, townhall.com. Wall Street steadied with AI stocks bouncing back.
14: Stocks held steadier on Wall Street and recovered some of their sell-off from last week. The S&P 500 rose 0.3% Monday. The index fell 2.6% Friday. That was its biggest drop since October. The Dow fell 80 points. That's about 0.2%. The NASDAQ Composite added 0.9%. Companies that sell computer chips, memory, and other building blocks of the AI boom did especially well following their steep drops last week. Micron Technology rose about 10%. Crude oil prices climbed following more fighting between Israel and Iran. Brent crude climbed 1.2%. Seth Sutel, New York.
9: Pentagon adding several prominent Chinese businesses to a list of Chinese military companies. It includes tech giant Alibaba and electric car maker BYD. More on these stories, townhall.com.
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Welcome to hour number two of the KSCO Saturday Special. 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

0: lost Amy, but we will get her back right now, this moment, and lock her in. Amy, I don't know.
1: Yes.
0: I don't know what happened.
1: I don't know what happened. I heard the audio conversation with the guy. I don't know who's that. And then I don't hear anything after that.
0: Oh.
1: So I don't know what did you do.
0: Well, I didn't do anything except you were, you wouldn't have heard the news because I didn't push the button for you to hear the news. All you heard was silence. Yeah. But, in any case, it looks like we have Zach in Watsonville who wants to talk on the radio. Do you want to talk to Zach?
2: Yeah.
0: Okay, Zach, Amy wants to talk to you.
3: Hello, MZ and Amy. Happy weekend.
0: Thank you. To you, too. What a pleasant surprise.
3: hey, that Greg was talking in Prudel about, the donation boxes. That's not a bad idea because it's like a little subtle billboard for your station, too. You know, with an ammo box with a KSCO sticker on it or something.
0: Well, I guess, but, I started to say that we, and that is in Monterey County. Prunedale is in Monterey County. And I don't know, but I think it's quite possible that in Monterey County we have as big an audience or maybe even a bigger audience in Monterey County than in Santa Cruz County. And in Santa Cruz County, it's impossible to get anybody to be a representative of the radio station to help us secure corporate sponsors for the radio station. But maybe in Monterey, there's a different kind of thinking. Maybe there are lots of people, or maybe there are some people in Monterey who would welcome the opportunity to represent KSCO and help us help other businesses grow, because that's the job that we do the best, because so many people love our station that they're going to automatically love the businesses that advertise or sponsor programs on our station. See?
3: So if
0: anybody's listening out there who knows of anybody in Monterey County, because here in Santa Cruz County, it's just impossible. We can't find anybody who wants to work. People in Santa Cruz County don't want to work, but people in Monterey County might want to work,
3: Well, you got Ariana Roofing. I don't know if they're still advertising.
0: No, we're not. I'm not talking about the advertisers. I'm talking about people to secure advertisers and sponsors and corporate promo people. That's all I'm talking about. It's absolutely impossible to find such a person in Santa Cruz County, but I sort of feel like a fool for. No, I've known for years that we have an enormous audience in Monterey County. Just because we're located in Santa Cruz doesn't necessarily mean that we have our audience is bigger in Santa Cruz. I think it's quite possible that our audience is bigger in Monterey County than in Santa Cruz County. And in Monterey County, at least they tell me that there are people who want to work. And want to help KSCO, So
3: sure. Speaking of your sponsors, I got to give a shout out to another one, Cypress Coast Fence. Those guys are amazing.
0: Oh my God! Yeah, they are, and they're a major sponsor of the Dean Sutton's Law of the Land show on Fridays.
3: Yeah. I do construction for 6 months out of the year, and they put a deer fence, a really fancy deer fence in for my parents.
0: Uh-huh.
3: And I was asking my dad, I was like, how did they do that? I was like, and he says, oh, and my dad rarely says this. He says, those guys earn their money. And I went, wow. I mean, the fence was beyond A+. It was like this, it was impressive work, and I build fences. So I know. So I was just really impressed with their work. Yeah, that's a great.
0: I've heard that many times. You know, and we're lucky to have Cypress Coast Fence as a sponsor on KSCO, and it sounds like they have had success, sponsoring programs on KSCO. Anyhow, that's terrific. Thank you, Zach, for calling in and participating in the Saturday special. Here's Kurt in Monterey. Hi, Kurt.
2: Hello there. You know what I do for work.
0: I do. And why don't you tell our you're the ultimate, you're the consummate musician and musician trainer and musician sales store and so forth, right? So,
2: yeah, well, when you're sitting on a bench making a saxophone or a trumpet, you have time to listen to something that's going on. And after the 2020 election, I did something I'm sure you didn't do. Who could possibly do it?
0: What?
2: I listened to 30 hours of legislative hearings in Georgia.
0: You are correct. I did not do that.
2: Well, I was at the bench, so I could do that. And the 30 hours of legislative hearings in Georgia, and I spent a few hours with other states too. But those 30 hours, there is no doubt at all that the Georgia election in 2020 was completely crooked. The hearings just made point after point after point. They were totally crooked. And Michigan and Pennsylvania, the same thing.
0: Okay, so how do we stop that? How do we clean that up? There's a lot of investigations that are going to be taking place, I guess, because through the Trump administration, particularly in the state of California. And it hasn't happened yet. As far as I know, Steve Hilton is still has a chance of being on the ballot, and so does Spencer Pratt, you know, for the mayorship of Los Angeles. I just feel that any second now it's going to be announced that both of them are out. Amy, sorry, I don't mean to be negative, but that's how I feel.
2: Well, there's a fellow that I know. He's a hard-working stiff, owns his own business, has a couple guys work for him, and he's not from America. Well, I won't identify him, but I'll tell you where he's from. He's from Persia. And I can't use the language he uses about what they ought to do with that country on the air. But he's a wonderful guy. He had three friends. One was a landlord, two were the tenants, a father and son. And he couldn't reach the tenants, and he was anxious to reach them. They were out of work, and they couldn't pay the landlord. And so the poor guy's sitting there with all three of his friends in misery. And he finally reached them, and he said, "Where were you guys?" They said, "We got a job." He said, "Great, wonderful. Where was it?" "In L.A." And he said, "What were you doing?" "Filling out ballots."
1: Duh.
2: Now, how many ballots can two guys fill out in 3 days? And how many guys were filling out ballots? This was on the recall election of Newsom's. And
0: wow.
2: It happened that Larry Elder was speaking. I live in Marina, and he was speaking here. So I rearranged a couple of my students and went into the Mia's coffee shop there on a strip mall here in Marina, who had sponsored him. Mm-hmm. And I went in to buy a cup of hot chocolate to at least give the guy a thank you. And I was standing there, and Larry Elder came in and bashed into me. He was coming in to thank him also. So we turned, both of us being a little older, and you know this one. We had to lean back for focal length, you know. And I said, "I came to give you a message," and I gave him that message. And so it's poor Governor Elder is not sitting, but should be.
0: Right.
2: Most likely.
0: Mm. Right.
2: And so we have very crooked elections, and I have high hopes that Cash Patel and his boys will get in here and clean house. But the thing in L.A., 800 false businesses that Oz found. You know about that, don't you?
0: Yes.
2: Yeah, and it's just, yeah, the corruption has got to be cleaned up here, and a lot of it crosses federal lines.
0: Yeah. Okay. Well, I think the first thing that needs to be done is they need to eliminate mail-in ballots, you know, because there's too much that can go wrong. You know, and why do they limit it to 3 weeks? July 2nd, I think, is the deadline where everything has to be finalized. So we technically won't know for sure, but I think they're going to be announcing pretty soon, who besides, who the top two contenders are going to be, you know, for both Los Angeles and in any case. So, Kurt, thanks for calling 479-1080. Appreciate hearing from you, and have a good one. Take care. Was Larry Elder embarrassed by Trump cabinet members who drool over him? Wow. I'm trying. Let's see if we can get this. This is something that's on Facebook, and I think I have it here so that it should come on the screen here. No, it's not coming through. So I don't know what the deal is. But in any case, were you embarrassed to watch? It's funny I can't see it. Maybe. Oh, this is why. This is why we have to start.
4: Were you embarrassed to watch Joe Biden trip on the stage?
0: Okay. Here, let's go back to the very beginning of this.
4: Were you embarrassed to watch?
0: It's so funny how, you know, everything is a little different, you know, with a different computer. So I'm going to go back and see if I can start this from the beginning. And in the meantime, let's see if we can.
5: They go around at the cabinet meetings with Trump and kind of drool over him North Korean style. Are you kind of embarrassed by that?
4: Is that your question? Were you embarrassed to watch Joe Biden drool for 4 years? Were you embarrassed to watch Joe Biden stumble going up and down the stairs? Were you embarrassed to watch Joe Biden trip on the stage? Were you embarrassed to watch Joe Biden avoid taking a cognitive test? Are you embarrassed that Trump took it and passed it with flying colors? Are you embarrassed the way Joe Biden pulled out of Afghanistan, leaving behind $7 billion of equipment, leaving behind hundreds of Americans, thousands of Afghans, 13 service members killed at Abbey Gate, several more injured, thousands of Afghans killed? Very likely encourage Putin to invade Ukraine. Very likely encourage Hamas to slaughter Israelis on October 7. Are you embarrassed that Joe Biden said nobody told him that the Taliban would come back and that the Afghan government would dissolve, even though generals testified under oath that was exactly the advice that he was given? Are you embarrassed that former Treasury Secretary Lawrence Summers, Democrat, served under Bill Clinton, told Joe Biden that all the spending would be inflationary? He did it anyway. Are you embarrassed we had 9% inflation? Are you embarrassed that gas prices under Joe Biden were 50% higher than under Donald Trump when he came into office? Are you embarrassed that all of these Democrats and much of the media covered up for Biden's cognitive decline? Are you embarrassed that Mike Johnson, the Speaker, said that he had a private conversation with Joe Biden finally after all the aides were dismissed? He said, "Mr. President, please explain to me why you signed an executive order banning the export of LNG, liquefied natural gas." And Biden said, "I didn't do that." He said, "Mr. President, yes, you did." "No, I didn't." He goes, "Oh, I know what I did. I signed an executive order to study this. He said, no, you didn't. Does that embarrass you? None of this stuff embarrasses you. Are you embarrassed that for 4 years we were told you needed comprehensive immigration reform in order to close the southern border? Are you embarrassed that Donald Trump succeeded in closing the border in 30 days without any new legislation? Are you embarrassed by any of this? Are you embarrassed by all the waste, the fraud, and the abuse that Trump and Doge are finding? Does any of this stuff embarrass you? I'm serious. Jimmy is in Charlotte, North Carolina. Jimmy, okay. How are you?
0: So anyhow, yeah, that was Larry Elder. And Facebook and YouTube, they feed me stuff that they know or think that I would be interested in. And that's one of the things here. So anyhow, Amy, here we are. And you're there. And, yeah, do you have a... You think we're going to be able to have a choice here in California here? Or do you think an announcement is going to be made shortly to the opposite?
1: Well, I don't know. I don't know. We see what happens.
0: Okay.
1: You know. Yeah.
0: All right.
1: We face the music.
0: Yeah. Yeah.
1: Yeah.
0: Okay.
1: So I think a lot of things is hanging there, baby. We had to have a patient, you know. We cannot, I think yesterday, today, tomorrow, probably Sunday, you're going to see the whole interview with Trump. So talk about Iran war. And I think I don't like the question, and she asking him, I just see a little bit of yesterday, the news. I don't know if you saw that.

0: So this whole thing, I look at that. I think my understanding for this issue is this war would be totally, totally different from other war. You know, you probably been through, I don't think that you know about the Korea War, because that time we were just born, was too young for that, right? Correct. But we both know very well about the Vietnam War. Yes. And I would happen to be in the border of the China and the Vietnam, so I know exactly what's happening, the whole thing, you know, how to start. Because it doesn't matter propaganda or what, at least they present from the point of the view. And then I come into United States, I didn't know the impact to American people, because that war was a lot of American is boots on the ground was there, right? So they come back basically all TDS, TDS, they all, you know, get mentally impacted probably the rest of their life, you know, because that time I understand that, you know, American people is born in Disneyland, you know, just like you are, that generation. You could go to the war, right? How old are you at that time? You didn't been drafted or not? Probably.
1: Well, here's what happened to me. They had a lottery when I was service age, drafting age. And my lottery number came up right in the middle, 176 out of 365 or 366. So I was right in the middle. But what happened is, to my, you know, delight, I didn't expect this and I didn't apply for it, but I got a letter in the mail that said from the Selective Service, and you know you sort of shake when your hands are shaky when you get a letter like this. Oh my gosh, this might be my draft notice or something. And I opened it and it said I have been not drafted, but declared 4F, which was a designation for someone who should not have military service, and the reason was because of my history of childhood, pretty severe asthma. And it's funny, I didn't apply for that, and I didn't do anything except register when I was 18, as I was supposed to by law, they had student deferments, and I thought I might get a student deferment because I still had, you know, 2 or 3 years of school ahead of me, and I figured, oh wow, maybe I won't have to go to war for that reason, because I might get a legitimate student deferment. But no, that didn't happen. I got a legitimate 4F designation, which meant I was not fit for military service because of my history of childhood asthma. So that's what happened to me. What happened to you?
0: So you're very lucky.
1: I guess so. Yeah.
0: I think so, yeah. I'm talking about that this war would be not like that, and we never ever will do that again, not in Iraq or Afghanistan, Iraq war. You know, we all been through that. You know, I'm already in United States, so I know exactly what it is. But Trump is the one, my understanding, or the president, he's the one definitely don't want to have that kind of war, any that kind of war. So lots of people accusing him, oh, you started this, that. You know, he just wanted to, this war in Middle East never going to happen again. The World War III never happened again. So he had to get the Iran, get rid of the nuclear. Because they are the only one, you know, besides the North Korea, the small little country, right? You know, they use.

0: that, but it's not going to happen, not for that guy. But for Iran, it may, because they are, the leadership is lots of this religion fanatics. So this only need a one fanatic leaders, so the whole World War III will start. So we wanted to make sure not going to happen. Okay?
1: Yes.
0: So, but it's not easy for Iran, 47 years in that their, you know, the regime, and not easy for them to give up that. And right now we use, I understanding Trump as a strategies. We don't want it to get there, to get them just like other war, what's happened, then go back, right? So we don't want that happen. We wanted to make sure they coming to begging us to sign a contract. And how do you can do that? It's financially, you know, to bankrupt them. So this getting there, almost. But it take a while, you know, just like a person and a very, very sick, but still can linger around for a while.
1: Uh-huh.
0: So my understanding right now, we use, we like the control. I think they call controllable tension. So we like to have a tension. Of course, we want to pressure that. That's a tension. But that tension is controllable. Who control? We control, not them.
1: Yeah.
0: So that's what I understand. What's the situation? What's the status right now, the war? I think Trump choose is the right time. Timing is the right time. Why I say that is you have to look at China. Because China was supporting them, but why supporting them is mostly is for money. You know, China wanted to establish the most very, very threatening thing is a digital money system to replace dollar. The reason we can control the world, I'm be honest with you, it's not military. Of course, we have technology, whatever. It's not that. It's the U.S. dollar. Because everything, you saw the gold, how much the gold, how much the ounce, by dollar, not by renminbi, Chinese money, not by rupee, not by any currency, not by
1: that's
0: euro.
1: That's true, but for years they've been threatening to,
0: change
1: the standard, particularly for the price of oil, right?
0: Now, listen to me. China, they quietly working on this digital money. And to replace, they already trading the Belt Road project surrounding countries, and then especially Iran. So they pay Iran, give them discount because they're not stupid. China is no longer stupid financially. At the beginning, they learned the capitalism, and they're learning for first 10 years, and then eventually, right now, they matured. They understand how to play the Wall Street game, right? So they was already there. They trading the oil, all use Chinese digital money trader for that, because they get a discount. We don't want that happen. We don't want that happen. Because if that happens, we Americans are losing. You know, I don't want China to control the world. Some people say, why they are better than us, let them to control. No, because they don't understand what's the communism, what's the principle of communism. They're getting better, they're rich. It's not people. The state completely controlled. I think American people should understand that. Right? We don't want that. We don't want those people to control the world. We don't want our country becoming like that. That's what I'm talking about.
1: So Trump understands that, and you understand that. I wonder how
0: Trump understands very, very well.
1: Yeah.
0: You know, and then people, if understand, you know, I'm talking about Marco Rubio, and because he's a family background, so he understands the communism very well. Because his parents from Cuba, right? So that he did a lot of good job so far quietly. You know, first sent him to take back the Panama Canal. I did. And then Venezuela. And then Cuba. You know, everything successful. But the Iran's different thing. Iran's very different. So it takes a time. But right now, we basically struggling them in the, just in their neck and tighter and tighter. And very soon, financially, they cannot stand anymore. They have to come back. They had to. So that will happen. But not for one day, not for 1 month. Actually, only 3 months, right? So it's still very short compared with the war. We don't, Trump is never going to spend more tax dollars and to send the people to Iran to take over and to have a regime change. We don't do that anymore. No more, you know. So I think, I hope everybody understands that it's control of attention right now. That's the status. It will resolve. I say, why not? Why not? They want to make a deal. Why not make a deal now, you know? That's all for people, kind of stupid questions. I'm talking about the NBC, the media press, the interview Trump asking that. So we will see tomorrow. You can see that, you know, Trump will tell you about everything. So that's one thing we discussed. That's my understanding what's happened now.
1: Yeah, you're talking about the Meet the Press interview that took place a couple of days ago. And it's going to be shown in its entirety in Wisconsin. Right, right.
0: Yeah, that's right. Yeah.
1: Wow.
0: And well, they will air the full thing and then tomorrow. Okay.
1: I think Trump is amazing because he knows that he's willing to grant interviews to interviewers whom he knows are hostile to him, and that's the most amazing. There's so many amazing things about the guy that I respect so much, but that's probably at the top of the list. He knows that what people think of him, and he knows that they're going to ask unfair questions, and he reacts, but he also doesn't run and hide, and doesn't avoid them. He just meets it head on. It's amazing. Yes. Absolutely amazing.
0: And also, they were a little bit of turnaround, you know. I sense the NBC, and that compared with CBS and the ABC. ABC, they were still very hostile, very that, but that little bit of turnaround, the NBC, they talking about because they more understanding, you know, what's happening. They had to turn around because not CNN, you know, that's, we'll finish with that. So anyway, so that's what I see. But I'm not paid not much attention to the mainstream media that much because they're not really.
1: So it's probably not fair for me to ask you what you think of the 60 Minutes situation that's going on. They fired Scott Perry.
0: I don't know what did he do really. I don't know.
1: Well, what
0: you maybe know better.
1: What he did was he spoke very loudly in opposition to the direction that the new people running 60 Minutes and CBS for that matter are taking the company, you know. And wow, that's a real interesting. I think I'd like to put that out here. Be an interesting topic to see what our audience thinks about that. I have not been a person who dislikes Scott Pelley. I've been a 60 Minutes admirer pretty much ever since it first came on the air in 1968, which was the year I graduated from high school. And all those years, it used to be appointment viewing for me. I would make it a point to watch 60 Minutes at 7 p.m. on Sundays.
0: Mm-hmm.
1: And now, for the last several years, that's not necessary. It's not necessary, to, you know, to to watch anything at an appointed time because everything is available on YouTube, you know, on demand, right?
0: Yeah. Yes.
1: I haven't thought too much of Leslie Stahl over the year, over the last several years, because I think she is not, I don't know, I just get the feeling that she's sort of like Kristen Welker from NBC. I think she asks leading and unfair questions of President Trump, you know, and nasty questions, and he reacts to them and just calls her bluff on these things and says, you wouldn't ask that of my opponent. You wouldn't ask those questions to, why do you ask them of me? You know? And I guess what's happened is that Trump took note of the editing that they did for a 60 Minutes story a couple years ago and took them to task and sued the hell out of them and got a big and won it, you know, got a big judgment. And I don't think CBS or Paramount, the new parent company of CBS, wants to be sued again. Nobody wants to be sued again. Nobody wants to be sued in the first place. God, there's nothing worse than being sued, especially if you're being sued unjustly, which happens an awful lot in this country. So, you know, maybe the reaction because of the desire to not be sued again is something that isn't good for freedom of speech. I mean, wow. I have mixed emotions on the 60 Minutes thing. I wonder if anybody's listening, you know, who has thoughts.
0: Since I come into this country, I always watching 60 Minutes. I tell you, 60 Minutes, not just in United States, also internationally, is a very credible program. Whole world was watching. Anybody, even that time, President Jiang Zemin being interviewed by Mark Wallace, he was so honored. He bragged about to everybody, you know, he being interviewed there. I was down there, you know, talk about, you know, his policies, everything, all the China or something. You know, so actually I was very much alive to those, but of course those people all passed away, you know, all died. You know, then it's just all the older that those people remember the gangs.
1: Yeah.
0: Right?
1: Yeah.
0: So every one of them, they just bye-bye.
1: And, they are bye-bye. So the new one, they die.
0: Yeah, but I don't know the new directions. So why the Scott was yelling at the, those the new producer, what the direction they go, the 60 Minutes. I'm not watching anymore, you know, because I don't
1: why
0: think
1: you,
0: it's
1: why
0: valuable.
1: Why did you stop watching?
0: I stopped because I think they were kind of not the true, you know. They're not no longer.
1: They don't have the integrity that you're used to.
0: Integrity, yeah, they used to have. So I don't trust them anymore. So why should I watch it? So it's just one of those. You know, the fake news. Sorry. That's what I think. That's why I don't watch him. But I don't know what's the reason thing. So what kind of direction? Why he yelling at us for what? I don't follow that.
1: Well, he says that they were, management was interfering with his journalistic judgment here. And management has no right to do that. In a news organization of high integrity, you know, I think it's been quite a while since there has been such a thing in the United States as true journalism, like there used to be.
0: For a long time.
1: Even with 60 Minutes, and that's why. I don't watch. The only reason I watch 60 Minutes is if it gets fed to me on YouTube. And once in a while, I get something fed to me that I'm interested in, that happens to be a 60 Minutes segment that's a current one that's running. I think they're releasing these segments on Sunday, even before they air. Or
0: if, so are they a French out? You know, they go to a franchise out to in Australia. Because I saw so many they feed me from YouTube is Australia.
1: Oh, yes.
0: Edition 60 Minutes. I saw the Australia border there. I thought it was, but you say no, they still have the original in here. So I don't know, they franchise out or what? I had no idea what did they do, you know.
1: I need to find out about that. But and
0: yeah,
1: CBS Radio has been in the news lately because it ceased to exist. And for many, many years, CBS Radio was the zenith of radio journalism. And I think we had CBS News as our top of the hour news here on KSCO during a period of my ownership of the station. And one of the things that happened just recently is that it was announced that CBS News was shutting down on the last day or two of May, which I understand they did. And there's been a whole lot of talk about that in the news and on YouTube and so forth. So I think it's sort of sad, but I think I don't know. I just wish there was such a thing as unbiased journalism. They shouldn't call it journalism when it's commentary.
0: Mm-hmm.
1: It's fine to call it what it is, to be honest and truthful about what they're putting out. But I just don't think there's much or any journalism at all these days.
0: I don't think any investigated. So that's why we have a social media, have the independent journalism. And now California just passed the 26, 24, and then, so they don't let that happen. Right? You're going to go to jail if you report. They just passed.
1: Yes, and it has been signed into law, I believe. I know it passed both houses of the California legislature,
0: yeah.
1: And I'm sure Newsom must have signed it immediately.
0: Yeah.
1: So what does that mean? Do you think Nick Shirley is going to stop investigating in California? Something tells me the answer to that question is no. He's going to continue. As he should. I know if I were that age and I was in his shoes, I would continue to do that. I would say, hey. In fact, I would almost welcome, becoming a test case for this 26, 24. What's it called that's now passed? I forget. Whatever it is, it's now
0: AB 26, 24. Legal is called AB. So people make it easy to understand the Stop the Nick Shirley Act.
1: Yeah. Sure. So,
0: Save American Act also passed in the House, right?
1: But why is it being held up in the Senate where there is still a very clear...
0: No, they're going to this flabbasters and bullshit, non-stopping talking or something.
1: Oh, yeah. The filibuster.
0: Filibuster.
1: Is what you're talking about. And John thinks, why is it that you've been talking a lot about the greatest enemy that we have is the enemy within, and you're not just talking about the Democrats. You're talking you're talking about the Republicans too.
0: Recently.
1: Can you explain that? I mean, why are Republicans who are, the president's political party. Why are they behaving like this and stopping the Save America Act from becoming law? Why is that? There must be some reason.
0: I wasn't really look at this point, but I was thinking about we celebrate, which was very soon, and next month, 250 years our country. So I was thinking about, you know, what do we learn? You know, what do we see right now, our systems? What are we supposed to do to keep it? You know, and two-party is always good. That's why our system's healthy. But right now, it seems like that we had to make major changes. Otherwise, so the system would defeat yourself. And just like this voting system, the California is an example, you know, we will see what the result of this will show us clearly that system still working or not.
1: Hmm.
0: The voting system. Well, you know what I'm talking about.
1: I think it's pretty clear that the California system needs revamping.
0: Okay. So not then what? Then what are we going to do with that?
1: Well,
0: you know?
1: Then we can rest assured, I hope and believe that we
0: have a solution.
1: That we'll have true elections following that. We'll have mm-hmm. election integrity. That's one of the questions I asked Steve Hilton when he was here at KSCO Studios. Was it last week? No, it was almost 2 weeks ago. Yeah. We had him for a while here, and I said, well, what about election integrity? And he says, well, he gave me, I guess, the best answer he could have, and that was, it's so strong, you know, the backlash about where we are.
0: Too big a threat.
1: Yeah, too big to rig. That's basically what he said.
0: Yeah, exactly the way you said.
1: And I like to. I guess that makes sense. It certainly made sense for the 2024 election. Thank you, President Biden. You know, and so why not? Now, what is the deal here? I'm being texted. I'm being texted by peoples here. Yeah, vested interest rhino senators are blocking the Save America Act. Oh, that's from Rory. And mm-hmm. they are serving their donors, not their constituents. Oh.
0: Mm-hmm.
1: Okay. Well, now the question has been answered. Now what do we talk about for the next hour and 7 minutes? I have some stuff that I recorded that I emailed to myself in the middle of the night because I like to tell people that I just show up for the Saturday special and don't do any prep, but I really do some prep. And the prep I do is what is send little links to myself that contain links to email to YouTube videos and Facebook videos and so forth that are pretty interesting to me. TDS is seriously a problem is something I sent to myself 11 hours ago. I wonder what that is here, how long it is. Let's see.
2: Living, breathing proof of that. And other accounts are living, breathing proof of that. I could post
1: TDS
2: a video about a TV
1: problem.
2: Show or cooking or maybe a life lesson. And without fail, every single time, there will be leftists in the comment sections bringing up Trump. You guys fight tooth and nail to get creators to talk about the person that you can't tolerate hearing about or talking about. It's so strange. Like, I never used the term TDS like Trump derangement syndrome, because I never took it seriously. I thought it was like kind of stupid, but like I'm actually kind of seeing it now, because like this man is in your head 24/7. If you hate something and it brings you that much mental disturbance and that much destruction to your peace, stop bringing him up. Stop seeking out content about him. Stop asking people to talk about him. Like, it's so counterproductive to what you're saying you're feeling, and it's weird. Like, it's an obsession. I don't even say that as like a roast. It's like concerning. If you see a cooking video and your first thought goes to Donald Trump, you have a problem, and it's not Trump. Trump is not the issue, if that's where your mind goes. Because you know that a creator at some point, whether it be a year ago or 2 months ago, said something about Trump. So now every single video they post, you just have to bring him up and gouge a response out of them about Trump. That's a you problem. Like, that's not normal behavior. I need some of you guys to be aware of that. I know there's a lot of shit that I do that's not normal behavior, but can we please call a tit for tat right now? Because at least I can acknowledge my shit. The people who claim to hate Trump the most are the ones that literally never stop bringing him up. My account is living, breathing proof of that, and other accounts are living, breathing proof of that. I could post a video about a TV show or cooking or maybe a...
1: Anyhow, yeah, it's repeating itself now, but yeah, this is the kind of... This is what we see now. We see it in social media. We don't see it very much in talk radio, I guess. Or because people have switched over to social media pretty much, right? Wouldn't you say, Amy?
0: Yes. Also, I think lots of people, they think they hide behind it. So you talk already, you had to talk, you had to say right away, you know. But then social media, they can, you know, just write whatever they can hide if they have a different thing, don't you think?
1: Yes.
0: So you don't even know who's that. They can use a different name, and they can whatever, you know. They can hide it behind.
1: Well, people can do that in talk radio, too, and do, I'm sure.
0: I don't know about that. Then you recognize them, and you point not. So they're afraid of that.
1: Wow. There is something that is about Obama. Now, mm-hmm. I think you and I have had conversations. You say that a lot of the changing that has happened in recent years really started with Obama. And his presidency was sort of, it started in 2008, which is, 18 years ago. So it's 18 years ago that you think things really started changing. And one of the things that got fed to me is something with the guy who uses pretty salty language. But, you know, I this is the way people talk. So I think I'm going to play that. I think it's about 16, 17 minutes. I think I'm going to play that next hour. Because it says a lot about what you and I have talked about, and I think it's very interesting, and I sent to myself is how much of this is true, and then it gives a link to this video that I think I'm going to play starting next hour here, and maybe we'll have a discussion afterwards about what people think about it. So I don't know. We'll see. We'll see. But I'm fascinated by the fact that things seem to have changed at a certain time, and that certain time seems to have been when Obama was elected.
0: Lots of things are accumulated. I'm talking about the system, American system. It's not perfect system, still is the best one so far in the world. But the 250 years now, so lots of things. You know, we're going to still have the same system or the take advantage of, you know, the system and the defeat itself. Lots of things. The voting system. Right? The free speech. you know, and then the most important, the judicial system. So if this all changing, that all corrupted, so we are finished. That's what I'm talking about. Yeah.
1: Okay, yeah, the judicial system, that's one of your favorite subjects that you've talked about quite a bit. And
0: That's the last one, Constitution. That everything is back to that.
1: Yeah.
0: So that's the core of our country. So if that one, the gun, is we had nothing left. So everything just finished.
1: Oy.
0: But the 250 years, you know, so it's, that's what I'm talking about. I pray for God to save America because I believe the system is God given to us.
1: Yeah. Hey, that's the end of hour number two, KSCO Santa Cruz. See you in 6 minutes.
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5: News this hour from Town Hall. I'm Jason Walker. A new study renewing debate over whether work requirements may reduce poverty among Americans receiving government benefits. Here's correspondent Ken Lorman.
6: Research by Casey Mulligan, an economist with the Department of Health and Human Services, finds adding work requirements to Medicaid could lift between 1.6 and nearly 3 million people out of poverty. The study says families could see incomes rise by more than $12,000 as more recipients enter the workforce. Supporters argue work rules encourage self-sufficiency and stronger labor participation. Ken Lorman reporting.
5: The Committee to Unleash Prosperity had been arguing for some time requiring work for welfare benefits like Medicaid could help cut poverty, arguing those rules move able-bodied adults into jobs and regular checks. Key talks underway between Chinese and North Korean leaders.
7: Chinese President Xi Jinping has arrived in Pyongyang in his first visit to North Korea in 7 years. The trip's likely meant to reassert China's unique influence over North Korea in return for providing economic and political benefits. She's expected to hold a summit with North Korean leader Kim Jong-un, but no specific agenda has so far been released. Foreign experts predict the meeting would have big ramifications on bilateral ties and beyond, as both leaders seek to restore their traditional cooperation in the face of separate confrontations with the U.S. China has long been North Korea's economic lifeline and main diplomatic backer. I'm Charles de Ledesma.
5: That powerful earthquake in the southern Philippines now being blamed for the lives of at least 35 people, 200 injured. Reported, and a 6.1 quake near, in western Cuba. No injuries or damage reported. Game 3 of the NBA Finals belongs to San Antonio, the Spurs defeating the Knicks 115-111. More on these stories, townhall.com.
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5: Agriculture Secretary Brooke Rollins says more cases of the screwworm have been found in the southwestern U.S., but she remains upbeat.
10: These developments obviously represent a serious threat to our livestock and wildlife, but they haven't caught us off guard. We have been tracking this pest for a long time, and we have fought before, and we will do so again.
5: She says they've been ready for it.
10: Expanding sterile fly production and dispersal capacity. You all are probably tracking that. We launched that last year. year, but earlier this year opened both a dispersal facility, but also invested tens of millions of dollars in refitting the fly Topa Mexico beginning last year, which those sterile flies will begin to come online this month. So very good timing.
5: In the meantime, authorities announcing three new cases Monday, and that includes a dog in New Mexico. Breaking news and analysis, townhall.com. A prize-winning historian has died in an accident. Here's Jennifer King.
11: Gordon Wood was a renowned historian. His book, The Radicalism of the American Revolution, won a Pulitzer in 1993. Police say the 92-year-old died Sunday after he was struck by a car in a supermarket parking lot in East Providence, Rhode Island. A professor emeritus at Brown University, Wood claimed a middle ground between conventional great man narratives and the more egalitarian scholarship that emerged in the 1960s. His works became standard reference for discussion on the colonial period. Filmmaker Ken Burns praised Wood as a teacher of generations of students and other historians. I'm Jennifer King.
5: Ongoing controversy. Quarterback Brendan Sorsby granted a temporary injunction against the NCAA in a ruling that could clear the way for him to play for Texas Tech coming up this fall. He'd been declared ineligible, that because of wagering on college sports. More on these stories, townhall.com.

0: Let's see. Suspect. Suspectant. Suspend. Ah, here we are. Suspense. The condition of mental uncertainty, usually accompanied by apprehension or anxiety. Fear of something which is about to occur as... Do not keep me any longer in... Suspense.
1: For our story of suspense tonight, we invite you to enjoy The Devil in the Summer House by John Dixon Carr.

0: Somewhere along the Hudson, perhaps not far from Tarrytown, there is a modest house in its own grounds. Behind it, in the spacious garden, stands a summer house of evil memory. More than 25 years ago, a man shot himself, or at least died, in that summer house. They found Major Kenyon with a scorched bullet hole in his head and a weapon beside him. But we are in the present now. The latticed summer house has grown heavy with vines. And only the other evening, two men came into that garden at twilight, over the shaggy grass, as a storm was brewing along the Hudson. Two men, the lawyer from New York.
1: Who's there?
0: And Captain Burke of the Homicide Squad.
2: Easy, my friend, easy. I was just trying to ask you the same thing.
1: My name is Parker. I'm an attorney. You're not Captain Burke.
2: Yeah, the very same and no other. I thought I recognized you, Mr. Parker. Must be something important to bring you so far from New York at this time of night.
1: I was in Tarrytown anyway. I thought there'd be a housekeeper here. But I don't see any lights.
2: You've got business here?
1: Yes, in a way. Have you?
2: I don't know. I'll tell you better after you tell me what brought you to a place that no one has lived in for 10 years.
1: Tell me, Captain. Did you ever get an anonymous letter from a dead man? Did you?
2: No, I can't say I did. The letter's anonymous. How do you know the man's dead?
1: Because they're all dead. Every last one of them. Dead and under the ground where they can't be hurt any longer. Look. There's the summer house where Jerry Kenyon used to work. There are the windows of the library and the dining room. Looking good. Confound this lightning.
2: Makes the windows blaze, don't it?
1: Jerry Kenyon hadn't a care in the world. Yet he shot himself. I'll show you the letter.
2: Now, look, Mr. Parker, I couldn't read anything in this light. But if we can get inside the house...
1: Certainly we can get into the house. I was the family attorney. I've got the keys. Why should a dead person send me a letter?

0: Now, light's working, eh? But you got a flashlight, I see. Came here prepared for anything, eh?
1: This is the library. There were always candles on the mantel. Yes, there they are. Have you a match, Captain?
0: Yes, I'll light them.
1: That's better. Same old heavy furniture. Same old thick carpet. Same old globe map.
0: Now, Mr. Parker, this letter that you were talking about.
1: Yeah. Read it.
0: Hey, wait a minute. This thing is dated November 2nd, 1918.
1: That's right, and be careful of that paper. You see how old it is? But it was mailed yesterday.
0: From where?
1: I don't remember. I didn't keep the envelope. Read it.
0: Dear Joe.
1: Guess you didn't know it. I'm Joe.
0: Dear Joe, if you want to know how Major Kenyon really died...
1: But we know how he died. It was suicide.
0: Are you sure it was? Whoever wrote this letter doesn't seem to think so. If you want to know how Major Kenyon really died, look in the third drawer of the desk in the library. Press hard at the back of the drawer, yours very truly. That's not signed.
1: That's right.
0: Are you sure you don't know who wrote that letter?
1: This is the first time I've been back in this room, Captain. It was almost to home to me once. There's the chair where Isabel sat on the afternoon it happened. Isabel was Jerry Kenyon's wife, beautiful woman. There's the door that the maid let me in by that afternoon. You know, Captain, seems to me they're all here tonight.
0: Who?
1: We stand beneath the sounding rafter, and the walls around us are bare as they echo our peals of laughter. It seems that the dead are there.
0: Yet we stand to our glasses steady.
1: You know it?
0: I was in my school reader. How does the rest of it go?
1: Yet we stand to our glasses steady and drink to our comrade's eyes. Here's a glass to the dead already. Hurrah for the next that dies. Excuse me, Captain. I don't know what's come over me talking that way. I was very fond of these people.
0: Are you going to look in the desk drawer?
1: This is a lot of nonsense.
0: Then why are you here, Mr. Parker?
1: Jerry Kenyon was always a happy man. At least that's what I always thought. Big, boisterous fellow.
0: Yeah?
1: He had a good position with Vitatone. You know, the phonograph company.
0: Yeah, sure, I know.
1: But he'd just been made a major in the Army. 1917. There was a war on then, too, if you remember.
0: I remember. To make the world safe for democracy.
1: Old days. Old heartaches. Old memories. I remember that blazing hot day in August. When all the windows were up. I remember this room. And Isabel. That was Jerry's wife, sitting in that chair, knitting.

0: yes, Kitty. What is it?
1: There's a man to see you, Miss Kent, and he says his name's Parker.
0: Yes, I'm expecting him. Show him in, please.
1: All right, ma'am. So I take your knitting in your knitting bag?
0: Why should you take my knitting?
1: I don't know, Miss Kenyon. I just wondered. You can come in now.
2: Thank you.
0: Hello, Joe.
2: Hello, Isabel. You sent for me?
0: Joe, I must apologize for Kitty. Servants are getting to be a problem nowadays.
2: She looks pretty enough to get along.
0: Oh, Kitty's got large ideas. She wants to go on the stage, if you please, and do imitations, like Miss Draper. She only knew how hard it was acting all your life.
2: Isabel, you've been crying.
0: I have not. At least...
2: Is that why you sent for me?
0: I've missed you. You haven't been here in over a week, Joe.
2: I had an idea Jerry was getting a little tired of having me around this house.
0: Oh, no, Joe. Why, Jerry...
2: Yes, what about Jerry?
0: I wish I knew, Joe. That's why I wanted you here.
2: Where is he, by the way? I want to say goodbye to him before he leaves.
0: He's probably out in the summer house where he works with all those papers. He's got a lot of work to catch up with. He's going overseas tomorrow.
2: Yes, I know.
0: He's out there. He's been out there all day. His last day here. I've been alone.
2: That sounded like a shot.
0: Yes, it was a shot, Jerry.
2: No, it doesn't seem to worry you.
0: It's only Paul. Jerry's brother, Paul.
2: Oh, but you'd gotten him off your hands for good.
0: Jerry asked him out. He got here 2 nights ago.
2: That doesn't make it any easier for you, does it?
0: Oh, I don't mind. Jerry's fixed him up with a pistol range in the cellar. Paul's a terribly bad shot. Not like the rest of us. You don't seem to like it, Joe. Shall I have Kitty go down and tell him?
2: No, no, no. It's terrible. As long as he keeps away.
0: Poor Joe.
2: But, about Jerry, who is it this time?
0: Joe, Jerry's been home 5 days on leave from camp. Well, never mind what camp. But he spent 4 evenings of those five with that Fisk woman.
2: Diane Fisk? The redhead with all the money?
0: Oh, she got money?
2: Well,
0: she must have some attraction then. Please understand me, Joe. It's not that I'm jealous any longer. It's just
2: no, of course not.
0: Jerry goes his way and I go mine. I may not be without admirers myself if it comes to that.
2: You've no idea how true that is, Isabel.
0: No, I was thinking about Jerry. He may not always be lucky. He may meet some girl who's not as broad-minded as I am. And then when he gives her the go-by... Oh, Paul must be getting really furious down in that cellar. He's not hitting anything.
2: He must be using a lot of ammunition.
0: Now, your trouble, Joe, is that you're too much of a gentleman. And if you really want to see Jerry, there he is now.
2: Where?
0: Just standing in the door of the summer house. Look out the window.
2: And finally bright out there.
0: Doesn't he look noble in his new uniform? Sam Brown belt and revolver and everything. Well, look how he turns around and waves his cap at us. Like a real soldier.
2: Real soldiers don't exactly wave their caps, do they?
0: He does. Jerry? Jerry?
3: Hello there!
0: Jerry, Joe Parker's here.
3: Who?
0: Joe Parker. He wants to see you.
3: Well, give him a drink or something. I'll be out in a minute.
0: Into the summer house again. Not a care in the world, Henry.
2: Now, listen, Isabel, you've got to slow down. You'll be crying again in a minute. Come on over here and sit down.
0: Light hurts my eyes, that's all.
2: Well, then we'll just pull these blinds.
3: You'll still be able to see. There, how's that?
0: It's better, thanks.
2: Now, can I get you anything?
0: Oh, no, you heard the great white chief's orders. I'm to get you something. What do you have, Joe? A highball?
2: Don't bother with that.
0: Oh, it's no bother. Everything's out in the dining room here. The ice man didn't deliver today of all days, so I'm afraid I can't give you any ice. I read in the paper yesterday that we're likely to have automatic ice boxes any day now. Things that freeze ice by electricity or something. Do you believe that, Joe?
2: I doubt it. Listen, Isabel.
0: Here you are. Not cold at all. It's the best I could do.
2: Thanks, Emma. What I wanted to say was, couldn't you get that brother of yours to give up practicing now? Hasn't he done his good deed for the day?
0: Yes, maybe he has. I'll ring for Kitty.
1: You don't have to call me, Miss Kenyon. I'm here.
0: Oh, yes, Kitty. What is it?
1: It's only to tell you there's another visitor. This time it's a woman.
0: Lady, Kitty. Call her a lady, please.
1: Maybe. She says her name's Diane Fisk.
2: Diane Fisk, that's Jerry.
0: Kitty, tell the lady I'm not in.
1: Lady. She's a fine lady. I do want her truth, my dear. I do want her truth. Anyway, it's too late, Miss Kenyon. She's coming down the hall now.
4: My dear Mrs. Kenyon.
5: How do you do, Diane? This is a friend of ours, Miss Fisk, Miss Parker.
4: Now, I don't want to intrude, really. I don't. I wouldn't have intruded for worlds, especially on a day like this. Isn't it awful? But your husband simply insisted, my dear Mrs. Kenyon. He simply wouldn't take no for an answer.
5: I'm sure he wouldn't.
4: Do you know what he's brought from his office as a surprise?
5: No.
4: A phonograph recording machine, and he's going to let us use it.
5: So that we can all hear ourselves talk twice. How nice.
4: Kenyon's name, can't somebody stop that firing?
2: Don't fly off the handle. Take it easy now.
5: Kitty.
4: Yes, ma'am.
5: Would you please go down the cellar and tell Mr. Kenyon's brother he's driving us all crazy. Tell him to stop.
4: Yes, ma'am. My dear Mrs. Kenyon, I do hope I haven't offended you in any way. I know I'm a silly little chatterbox. They say people who have red hair often are. Because at your age, you must find the heat very trying.
2: Don't you think we'd all better sit down?
5: I
2: was very much interested in what Miss Fisk said about our phonograph recording machine. Mrs. Kenyon was just talking about a machine to make ice.
4: Yes. Isn't science wonderful? But I do think it was me to Major Kenyon to invite me out here and then go and fall asleep in the summer house.
5: Did you say fall asleep?
4: Yes, of course.
2: How did you know?
4: Well, I came up the back way and I saw him in the summer house with his head forward on the table, taking a nice little snooze.
2: That's very queer.
4: Of course, you couldn't see much except in the bright light of the door, but I think I saw him there. I didn't disturb him, naturally.
5: But I think I better disturb him.
4: Oh, now, please, don't trouble on my account.
5: The fact is, my dear, I don't altogether trust myself in this room. A woman of my age has to conserve her strength, you know. So if you'll just excuse me.
4: Well, of course, if you... Oh, dear, I just can't think what I'm always saying, because I have the best intentions in the world, Mr. Barker.
2: Parker.
4: Yes, Parker, but I do somehow manage to offend people being so dependent and everything. Except the men, of course. I couldn't offend you, Mr. Barker, a Parker. Now, could I?
2: Madam, I'm not sure.
4: Well, of course, the person I really came to see was Paul, Mr. Kenyon's brother. He's a little young, of course, but he's joining up next month, and I think we should all do our bit, don't you? He has such a pleasant personality. I think he likes me. Why, if he walked in that door this minute...
6: Now, how am I ever going to get any place? Someone's always interrupting my revolver practice just when I'm getting to the point where I can... Oh.
4: Why, Paul.
6: Good Lord, are you here again?
4: You're a very untidy object, Paul.
6: Well, it's pretty untidy in this cellar. And dirty. I've got cockroaches on me, so keep away.
2: Did you have a good day shooting?
6: Swell. One of the best.
2: Hit the target?
6: On the only shot that mattered, I hit the target dead center. That sounded like Isabel.
2: I think it was Isabel.
6: Why have you got those blinds down? Get them up. What is it? What's wrong with you? What are you looking at through that window?

0: That was 25 years ago, Captain Burke. We found Derek Kenyon lying across the table in the summer house. He'd shot himself through the head with his own revolver from the holster. It was lying on the floor beside him.
1: Shut up, Isaac. Isaac.
0: When Isabel found him, he'd been dead about half an hour.
1: The doctors proved that, did they?
0: Yes, that shot had been fired against his head. The front of his uniform cap was powder burned where the bullet entered.
1: There's no doubt about that.
0: None at all. We never noticed the real shot because...
1: Because that young lad was shooting off guns like a maniac in the cellar.
0: Precisely. Now they're all dead. By accident, illness, they're all gone. Isabel Kenyon died less than a year afterwards. I think she died just because she was so fond of Jerry. I suppose you've guessed my little secret.
1: Oh, I think I can sort of read between the lines. You were in love with Isabel Kenyon, weren't you?
0: Yes.
1: Well, these things happen.
0: I never let her see it, you understand?
1: Women know, pretty generally.
0: So, they're gone. The youngest of them. And I'm left alone with old tunes, old ghosts, wondering why the fellow ever killed himself. Why? Why? And this morning, out of a clear sky, I get a letter saying, if you want to know how Major Kenyon really died, look in the third drawer of the desk in the library. But I tell you, we know how he died.
1: Well, aren't you going to do it?
0: Naturally. I've got a key somewhere here that fits the drawer.
1: Now, listen, Mr. Parker. In my father's country, in Ireland, they got a saying that when a man's going to commit suicide...
0: I thought of doing that too once.
1: Then the devil comes in and takes him by the hand and talks to him. They say you can see the devil as plain as I see you just before you pull the trigger.
0: The devil must have been in the summer house that afternoon.
1: Oh, no, he wasn't.
0: What do you mean?
1: Major Kenyon didn't kill himself. He was murdered.
0: My dear Captain Burke, the police covered all that at the time. Everybody had an alibi.
1: They did, did they?
0: Well, think of what I've told you. Isabel and I were together all the time. Paul, her brother, was shooting off guns in the cellar.
1: Yeah.
0: Diane Fisk?
1: Yeah, what about her?
0: Her chauffeur who drove her there swore he saw her walk straight up to the place. She passed the summer house but didn't stop there.
1: Well, that checks.
0: Even Kitty the maid could prove she'd never stirred out of the house until just...

0: Waited 25 years, my friend. It can wait a minute more. I've got the key somewhere in this bunch of keys. Everything the same. Paul never altered what he inherited. Same old desk, same old phonograph. Same old... I think this is the key. Yeah. It opens. There's nothing here except one or two old newspapers. Everything very dirty.
1: The letter says to press hard at the back. Now, have you tried that?
0: Doesn't seem to. Yes, by George, it does work.
1: Well?
0: There seems to be a movable back on a hinge.
1: Well, what's inside?
0: Some sort of flat brown paper parcel sealed with wax. And about as dirty as it can get.
1: Open it, man. Open it.
0: I'm going to. It's a phonograph record. There's a plain white label. Something on it written in pencil. I don't see too well nowadays without my glasses.
1: Now, here, give it to me. I'll read it to you.
0: Go on.
1: A record of how I killed Jerry Kenyon. Say, don't you get it, Mr. Parker? This is the real goods. The murderer's going to tell us his own story 25 years later.
0: Be careful. Whatever you do, don't drop it.
1: You seem to be interested enough now.
0: I don't say I'm not interested. I say I can't believe it.
1: You know, when you were talking about the dead coming back and that kind of thing, you sure started giving me goose pimples. But that's just what it is, a dead person. Now, there's the phonograph. Put that record on. Let's hear what the ghost says.
0: Any of them could have made the record, of course. The apparatus was all here.
1: Don't just stand there by the phonograph. Won't it work?
0: Yes, it works.
1: Is it wound up?
0: Yes, it's wound up. Here goes.
1: Now, look, Mr. Parker. Whose voice do you think it's going to be?
0: I don't know.
1: Now, I want to warn you. The voice you're going to hear from there...
0: Please. Be quiet. Listen. I've started it up. Well? Speak up. Who killed Jerry Kenyon?
2: I killed him, Joe, dear.
0: What's it about?
2: I'm sorry about it, Joe. But I had to have you for an alibi. And you were so terribly easy to
1: fool. It's only a phonograph record, man. Don't look at it as if it was alive.
2: You said you and I were always together, Joe. But that wasn't quite true. I left you to go into the dining room and mix a highball, remember?
0: Yes.
2: And I was carrying my big knitting bag. Remember that, too? And there was something else in it besides knitting. I'm an awfully good revolver shot, Joe. I told you we were all good except Paul. And the back windows of the dining room face the same way as the back windows of the library.
0: Thank you, Isabel. Thank you.
2: Jerry was in the summer house. I made a sign to him from the window, and he came to the door there. In bright sunlight, 50 feet away.
0: Okay, Isabel.
2: Joe, don't you know what August heat is in a wooden summer house? Didn't you, didn't anybody see that no man would be wearing a cap inside on a day like that? Jerry had taken his cap off before he went into the summer house. We saw him do it. He was bareheaded when he came to the door. So I lifted the revolver and shot him through the head. Then I dropped the gun back in my knitting bag and went back into the library with your drink.
0: Isabel.
1: Don't talk back to the thing, man. You'll drive me screwy.
2: There was something else in my knitting bag, too. I had to use it. It was a duplicate of Jerry's army cap with a powder-burned hole already fired through it in the place I wanted.
0: Very clever of you, Isabel. So I've been the goat for 25 years.
2: I waited for some time and then slipped out to find the body. I fitted a new cap over Jerry's head in place where it ought to go. I put the old cap in my knitting bag. I took his revolver out of the holster and kept it. The gun that I used, I dropped on the floor beside him. So I proved it was suicide. You see?
0: You proved it to me.
2: Joe. Joe, listen. I'm very sick. They tell me I'm going to die.
0: You are dead.
2: Joe, I'm afraid. I'm going out in the dark and... I don't know what's there.
0: Don't go away, Isabel. Come
2: Joe.
0: Just for a
1: minute. Okay, I've had just about enough of this.
2: Joe, I want you to tell everybody about it. I want you to tell them how a poor, crazy woman couldn't stand that man any longer. And how...
1: It's cut off and it's going to stay cut off.
0: Thank you. I've heard about enough, too.

0: But you can't arrest her now, my friend. You can't arrest her now.
1: After hearing that, I'm not going to arrest anybody.
0: Tell me, Captain. Did you know what was on the record?
1: No. That's why I had to hear it. I knew about it, but I wasn't sure what it had to say. But so help me, I never guessed how hard it would hit you. Man, don't you get it even yet?
0: Yes, I get it.
1: Oh, no, you don't. You don't see anything. That was how the fake suicide was managed, yes. That's just how it was all done, bar one or two little things. Only...
0: Only what?
1: Only it wasn't Isabel Kenyon who committed the murder.
0: Did I hear you correctly?
1: You did?
0: This is another one of your little jokes, I imagine. Can't you let me alone? Have you some kind of personal spite against me? What did I ever do?
1: You're going to hear the real truth now if I have to hold you down in that chair. I know Mrs. Kenyon didn't kill her husband because I've just come from talking to the real murderer up the river.
0: But they're all dead.
1: Oh, no, they're not. And I haven't got much time either. That clock's just going to strike eight.
0: What's the time got to do with it?
1: Good deal if you'll follow me. Mrs. Kenyon died less than a year after her husband, didn't she?
0: Yes.
1: But it wasn't Mrs. Kenyon's voice you just heard on that record.
0: What?
1: I'm telling you, the real murderer hated her. Hated her like poison and wanted her blamed for the crime. When Mrs. Kenyon died, the real murderer wrote a letter.
0: Well?
1: But she never mailed that letter. She made a lying record of Isabel Kenyon's voice as evidence. Now you figure it out for yourself. Who was pretty enough to take Major Kenyon's eye and strike back like fury when she got thrown over? Who wanted to go on the stage and do impersonations?
0: Kitty, the maid.
1: Ah, you're talking sense.
0: She shot Jerry from the dining room window.
1: When she couldn't borrow Mrs. Kenyon's knitting bag, she went out to the summer house with a gun and the fake cap wrapped in a napkin on a coffee tray.
0: She did go out, I remember.
1: Actually, she got there before Mrs. Kenyon did. But the summer house was dark inside, and Mrs. Kenyon never noticed her. The next day, Kitty wrote that letter, but she couldn't bring herself to send it. So she kept that letter till the day before yesterday. Then one of the boys at Sing Sing...
0: Wait a minute.
1: Thinking he was doing her a kind action, put a stamp on it and mailed it.
0: Did you say Sing Sing?
1: Yes. They're electrocuting her tonight for the murder of an Italian down at Collier's Hook. I found out about the record, all right. But the one thing I wasn't sure of... was this, that she had done the job alone. Now, frankly, the way you acted, I thought that you might have been in on it, too. Well, that's why I had to hear it through. And it was anything but a joke. And now, here it goes to blazes forever. Eight o'clock. Now, she's dead.

0: Lights Out brings you stories of the supernatural and the supernormal, dramatizing the fantasies and the mysteries of the unknown. We tell you this frankly, so if you wish to avoid the excitement and tension of these imaginative plays, we urge you calmly but sincerely to turn off your radio now.
1: This is Arch Oboler. He walks the earth, the little man. You look at him and say, what can he do? But then comes war and barbarism threatens his own home, and suddenly the little man towers over the earth, a figure of vengeance. This, too, tonight is a story of vengeance. But before we begin, Bob Stevenson wants to ask you a question.
0: Does day's end find you so worn out and all in that you can't enjoy the evening? Are you so jittery and underweight and under par that you're losing out in your work and in your fun? Well, maybe you simply need more vitamin B and iron than you're getting from your food. And if so, try ironized yeast tablets. These amazing little tablets are a two-way tonic. They give you both vitamin B and iron. They've been of truly remarkable help to thousands who simply needed more of these substances, helped these weak, weary folks gain glorious new pep and strength, and 5, 10, even more pounds of good new flesh, often in just a few weeks. Remember the name, ironized yeast tablets. And now,
2: lights out, everybody.
3: You've got 10 minutes with him, Counselor.
4: I know. Well, Rogue, I understand you wanted to see me.
5: Sit down, Counselor.
4: I'm very busy, you understand?
5: Sit down.
4: Yes. What's on your mind? There's always a chance, you know. The jury's been out 3 hours.
5: The devil with the jury. Get me a knife, huh? Get me a knife.
4: A knife? Are you insane?
5: A knife. Get me one.
4: But why? You've got a chance. My final summation. The jury might... My deadlock. Yes, deadlock.
5: Shut up and listen to me.
4: Well?
5: When the jury comes in, he'll be there, sure.
4: He?
5: Mark Street.
4: Oh, him.
5: You still don't believe.
4: Oh, but I do. I definitely believe that an individual by that name does exist.
5: Exist? He killed my wife.
4: But the evidence...
5: He killed my wife, you hear me? He killed my wife.
4: Yes, I know.
5: No, you listen to me. You listen or I'll make you listen. For days you've been out there in that courtroom talking words. Words, high-sounding legal words. All the time you ain't believed a word I told you. All the time back of that mug of yours you've been thinking, yeah, he killed her. I killed him. It's the swellest thing that ever came into a man's life.
4: Now, Mac, I want you to
5: know...
4: Let
5: me get it out of me. Marie was my wife. She was helping me and loving me. Guy come along who couldn't stand her being happy. Took a look at Marie, and in that rat mind he must have said to himself, okay, beautiful, I'm going to get you. How and when, I don't know, but someday, beautiful, someday. That's what he said. And that's what he did.
4: What?
5: One night he came over. Sure, he got to be my friend. He came over, and when Marie told him I was working late down at the plant, he said he'd wait for me. Business. Business of hell.
4: What?
5: Oh, how can I tell you? I can only think it in my head and remember it in my head. I hear it. That's you. Fighting again. Fighting.
4: I don't hear anything.
5: Fighting. She must have clawed at his eyes. And that knife in his hand. He stabbed her once. And again, and the third time. When I got home, she had strength to whisper just two words to his name. And then she was dead. And he killed her. He framed me so I'd take the rat knee that left her. Mark Street, he did it. You hear me, Mark Street?
4: But no trace of the man.
5: He'll come back, I tell you. He'll come back now to hear that jury speak its peace. He'll come back, I know he will. That'll be my chance to get him. Get me that knife.
4: But Mac...
5: My knife, I've got to have it. He'll be there. I can give it to him once, twice, three times, the way he did to her, in his face and his neck and his dirty heart, dead the way she's dead, his blood wiping out what he did to her. A knife. Get me a knife.
6: Order in the courtroom. Order in the courtroom. The men that will clear the courtroom and that order is immediately restored.
5: You've got it.
4: Well, Matt, everything's going to be all right.
5: The knife. Where is it?
4: You certainly didn't think I'd really... Well, I mean a man in my position...
5: You didn't bring it.
4: Be sensible, Mac. How could I? Your wild story about revenge against a man nobody knows...
5: Devil cross,
4: Mac. Jury's coming in.
6: Ladies and gentlemen of the jury, have you reached the verdict?
7: We have, Your Honor.
6: You will read the verdict.
7: We, the jury, find the defendant is charged in the indictment guilty of murder in the first degree.
6: Prisoner will rise and face the court.
4: He's talking to you, Mac.
5: What?
6: Prisoner will rise.
4: The judge, get up, Rogan.
5: Mark Street, you're here. I know it.
6: Mac, Rogan, have you anything to say before sentence is passed upon you?
5: I see him.
4: Rogan, what's the matter?
5: Mark Street, he's here. Here.
6: Order
5: Mark Street, you're here. I see you. I'll get you now.
6: Get him, somebody.
5: Oh. No, he's here. Mark Street, I've got to get him and kill him. He framed me. He killed him. Let me go home. No, now, follow me. I can't let him get away. You see, I saw him. Mark Street, listen to me. I'll get you. I tell you, I'll get you like you got hurt. Three times. Once across your face and once through the head. What's through your heart? I'll get you, Mark Street. I swear, I'll get you.
8: I'm asking you as a particular favor to me, Rogan, to behave yourself.
5: Yeah.
8: Now, every man in this cell block is a condemned man. Disturbances just make it harder for everyone concerned.
5: I ain't going to be with you long, Warden.
8: There's 2 weeks yet, my boy.
5: I'm not going out that way.
8: Oh. Escape, eh?
5: I'm just telling you not to count too much on springing that trap.
8: Don't try it, Rogan. No man's ever escaped from the death house in this penitentiary. And no man ever will.
5: Yeah.
8: Well, this is it, Rogan.
9: Yeah, I wouldn't.
8: Oh, hello, Rico. Oh, guard, open the cell door.
10: Yeah, Warden.
8: In here, Rogan.
9: What's the matter, Warden? Your hotel getting crowded, so you gotta give me a roommate?
8: Now behave yourselves, men. I don't want any trouble.
9: I sure wouldn't. We don't make any trouble.
8: I hope not. See you later.
9: The warden's like a school teacher. Rogan?
5: How do you know my name?
9: Yeah, there ain't much going on around here. Rico Bartelli don't know.
5: Yeah?
9: Yeah. What do you want to know?
5: How do you get out of here?
9: Well, there's two ways. One through that door where you just came in with the warden. And the other through that green door down there at the other end. That's a funny door. It only opens up one way.
5: And they're going to hang me.
9: Ah, a lot of guys say that, but they feed the worms just the same.
5: I'm getting out of here.
9: Hell, it's easy just to talk.
5: I got to get out.
9: Why?
5: To kill you crazy?
9: Well, never mind. To me, it don't make no difference just so long as you help me. I told you, Rico, about telling those lots of things. Well, listen to this. I know a way to crack this place.
5: You're just talking.
9: A guy in my spot don't just talk, my friend. Me, I ain't got time for talk.
5: Yeah?
9: They think they're going to hang me 3 days from now.
5: Oh.
9: Yeah, that's why when I say something, I mean it. For you, too. If you got the guts.
5: I'm listening.
9: Look, every day, 4 o'clock, they'll let me and you out in the room down there that they call an exercise room. We're supposed to walk up and down and get exercise so we'll feel good when they stretch our neck. Only you and me in the exercise room for 10 minutes. No guards. They figure it's all right. Because the room ain't got nothing in it, no window. And the guard locks it up from the outside.
5: Then how do you expect...
9: I'm trying to tell you. In the room, there's nothing. Bare walls. Bare floor. And then the floor, there's one iron sword lead leading down to the sword that runs out of this place to the river.
5: Marie?
9: Sure. You do like I say, and Marie will see you pretty quick.
5: This water, how deep is it?
9: Well,
5: no. Doesn't make any difference. I can swim in it.
9: Yeah, not in this water, my friend.
5: Why not? How far is it from where we can get in the sewer to the river?
9: Mile.
5: I can swim a dozen miles.
9: Yeah, not in this water.
5: Why not? Tell me, why not?
11: Hey, you guys, pipe down.
9: Okay, screw. We're going to sleep.
5: Tell me, why not?
9: Because, my friend, after the pipe that's under the exercise room goes a little way, it joins the main pipe.
5: Well?
9: And in the main, so there's no room to swim. The pipe's filled to the top with water.
5: I'll swim it anyway.
9: And breathe what? The water?
5: I've got to get out.
9: Sure, you've said that before. But you ain't going to get out if you don't listen to Rico. I tell you, the water in the sewer is up to the top. Maybe half or 1 inch clear air up on top. Not enough to swim, my friend. But just enough to get air if you got the right thing.
5: What? A diving rig?
9: No. A little piece of rubber pipe that you keep in your mouth. And you stick it up out of the water so you're sucking the air while you walk through the water. That's over your head.
5: Where do you get the rubber hose?
9: Here. See? I got one right here. And I got another one for you. This in stuck in my mouth. Listen, I raise it high like this. So it sticks up out of the water and I suck up that little inch of air that's waiting up there on top.
5: Mark Street, I'll be coming for you soon.
9: Mark Street, what's that? All I want to know is you're going to break with me down the sewer tomorrow.
5: Man, you don't know what you're doing for me.
9: Shut your mouth. I do it because I can't lift a heavy sewer lid by myself. But with you, we'll lift it.
5: We'll lift it.
9: Okay. Tomorrow, 4 o'clock, we try, huh? 4 o'clock.
0: Ladies and gentlemen, a deep breath, please, before we go on with the story of Vengeance and MacRogan. Yes, and while we do so, girls, is this how you feel these strenuous war days?
10: No, I'm not going to the dance for the soldiers. I'm too tired out to enjoy it. And since I've gotten so thin and run down and on edge, nobody wants to dance with me anyway.
11: Well, you don't look so good lately. But listen, you know Sally Blake? Well, she was underweight and weary and jumpy, too. And she found out that all she needed was more vitamin B and iron.
10: Vitamin B and iron? I don't understand.
0: Let me explain, miss. When you don't get enough vitamin B from your food, you may lose your appetite, so you don't eat enough. And then you may lose weight and lose your pep. Or you may not get all the good out of your food. And when you don't get enough iron from what you eat, you may be weak and pale and washed out.
10: Oh, dear. If more vitamin B and iron is what I need, I suppose I've got to take some disagreeable medicine.
11: Sally didn't. She took ironized yeast tablets. She says they're a cinch to take. Just pleasant little tablets. And you should see Sally now. She feels so peppy. And she looks like a million.
0: That's easily explained, too. Ironized yeast gives you vitamin B plus iron. So when you need them, it helps two ways to step up your weight and pep and sparkle. Try ironized yeast if more vitamin B and iron is what you need. Then see if pretty quick you aren't saying,
10: "Well, I feel grand now. And since I've gained these nice pounds, I guess I look good, too. That handsome sergeant's always phoning me lately. Ironized yeast sure is wonderful."
0: And now, back to Lights Out. This is the day and the time for the two condemned men to make their try for freedom.
3: Get plenty of exercise, boys. Won't be long now.
9: Sure, screw. Well, exercise.
5: Rico. Rico. The floor, there's no soul in it.
9: What, you think they got a label on it or something?
5: Quit talking. We gotta move fast. Show me for the love of heaven.
9: Okay, okay. Keep your pants on. There. You see this circle on the floor?
5: Yeah.
9: That's a lid. It's covered with cement just like the floor.
5: Mother in heaven, all that weight, how we lift it out.
9: Keep quiet. Yeah. I got something that'll do the work.
5: A cold chisel.
9: Right. I told you, Rico Bartelli's a smart guy. This little piece of steel cost me plenty. But I got her and she's going to get me right out of here. Now listen.
5: Yeah.
9: Look. You stick the chisel in the crack. And push up. The cover, it comes up a little bit. Then you stick your fingers underneath.
5: Okay.
9: There, you got it. There. Now get your fingers under.
5: Yeah. Okay.
9: Now lift. Lift.
3: Lid, you're crushing my fingers.
9: Oh, don't make noise. God, don't make a noise.
3: Fingers, mother of mercy. Quiet. My fingers, get that lid off me.
9: I'll get it up again. Oh, yell out. For God, will you? Look, I have the roof. Get this up. Oh. There. I got it. There. Now help me. I've got it up again. Help me lift it.
5: Yeah. Oh.
9: There. There it comes. There we go. Let it down. From your fingers, sir.
5: The devil with my fingers. Let's go.
9: Okay. You drop down there first. I don't know how deep the water is.
5: Here goes.
9: Rogan, is it all right down there?
12: Yeah. Come on.
9: Okay. Water's not so deep.
5: It's only up to my waist. Which way now?
9: This way. Come on.
5: So blasted dark.
9: I know the way. Yeah. Pigs.
5: Faster. Lead the way faster.
9: I can't go too fast. Main sewer is someplace along here. I might fall in.
5: Okay.
9: Well, yes. Stinks.
5: Keep going, keep going.
9: Yeah, it's black, I can't see nothing. I'm gonna go wrong.
5: Shut up.
9: What?
5: Shut up. The water, don't you feel? It's moving faster.
9: Yeah, you're right. That means the main sewer's up ahead.
5: Come on.
9: Don't get so excited.
5: Why shouldn't I? The main pipe's ahead.
9: Yeah, the main pipe's ahead.
5: That means we're going right. Oh, I'm not afraid of drowning, but I can't drown. I've got to kill him first. I can't drown.
9: No.
5: That doesn't matter to you. Come on. Wait a minute. Give me my piece of rubber hose first.
9: Rubber hose?
5: Yeah, sure, like you told me to breathe through in the main sewer. Give it to me now and get the water separates us.
9: Give you what?
5: What's the matter with you?
9: Me?
5: Tell me what's up.
9: Sure, why not? I only got one piece of rubber hose.
5: But, Rico, you said...
9: What I say and what is, that's two different things. I got one. For me.
5: And me?
9: You. You help me lift up the sword. Okay, that's slow. Now, if you want to go out and knock off that guy you always talk about, okay, I ain't stopping you. Take a swim for yourself.
5: Give me that piece of hose.
9: You better take that swim while you're still healthy, my friend.
5: Give me that hose.
9: Stay back from
5: give
9: me.
5: Give it to me.
9: Okay, I'll give you...
5: Oh, chisel, try to knife
9: I'll
5: me.
9: Get it. And get out. That's you.
5: Devil, I cut you now.
9: Oh, my arm.
5: Yes, your arm, Rico. Bending it to make you bend over. Bend over, Rico, over. Get that head of yours under the water.
9: No.
5: Drink it, Rico. Fill your double-crossing lungs with it. Drink.

0: All right, Rico. I got the chisel and the hose. Now you take that swing that you were gonna give me. Now, Mark Street, I'm coming after you.
1: Hey, now, but shut the door. We're closed, see? Might as well scram. 1 o'clock's closing hours in this town.
0: Help me.
1: Hey, what's the matter with you?
0: Mark Street.
1: Huh? What's that you said?
0: Mark Street. Where is he?
1: Mark Street? Oh, you mean that lanky chiseler that... I didn't know exactly. I ain't seen the guy recent.
0: Where is he?
1: Hennessy's place. Yeah, that's it. I remember hearing a couple of the boys saying he moved in up there. Say, hey, wait a minute, fella. Don't you want a drink? Don't you want me to... Well, is that a note? Walks right out on me. I wonder what in the... Gee. Ain't that a funny thing? It ain't rained around here for a week. And the guy's clothes were soaking wet.

0: night after disturbing the peace. Well, what's the matter?
1: Tell me.
0: Tell you what? What's the matter? You drunk? What do you want?
1: Mark Street.
0: Mark Street? Is that what you said?
1: They told me. He's staying here.
0: He was staying here, you mean?
1: He's gone?
0: That's right. He's gone.
1: Tell me. Where? Where is he now?
0: He's down 6 feet in the Rosemont Cemetery. Mark Street. He's died last week. Good night.
1: Mark Street died last week. No, Mark Street, you can't cheat me that way. Rosemont Cemetery said. All right, Mark Street. I'm coming out to you.

0: dark. 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Ah, now I can see. Here lies my beloved wife. No, no, no, not you. Mark Street, where are you? Where? So many graves, white stones, moonlight, so many dead. If you are here, I'll find you. Here lie the mortal remains of Henry Elm. Oh, no. Oh, I've got to find you, Mark Street. I've got to. Maybe this one. Here lies Mark Street. I found you, Mark Street. I found you. All these dead, I found you. But are you dead? I must know. I will know. I will know. I will know. I will know. I will know. I will know. I will know. I will. I will know. I will know. I will know. I will know. The coffin. The coffin. Oh, I'm down to you at last, Mark Street. Now I'll know. Oh, they've covered you well. If it is you. Yes. It is you, Mark Street. Cheated me. Oh, no. Maybe not. Maybe not. Maybe there's another world beyond this one. A world of dead. Where you are now. I'll go there. I'll go there. I'll get you there. Rico's cold chisel in my hand. I'll shove it in my heart, and then I'll be just like you. You hear me, Mark Street? It's Mac. Mac Rogan talking to you wherever you are. I'm coming to you.
1: Mac Rogan.
0: Mark Street, I'm coming to you.
1: Mac Rogan.
0: Marie.
1: Mac.
0: Marie. Marie, I heard. How? When? I don't know. I heard you calling me.
1: Mac Rogan.
0: It is you, Marie. I heard you. I can hardly see. I don't know where I am, but I heard you.
1: You got your wish, my darling.
0: What?
1: Look, there in front of you.
0: Mark Street. Mark Street, at last!
2: No! No, let me go! The dead can't do with that! Let me go!
0: And the knife! The knife you killed her with is in my hand. The knife! At last, Mark Street, I'll give you what you gave her.
2: No, no.
0: Once in the face.
2: No.
0: Twice. A third time.
3: Now, go back to your grave, Mark Street. And I'll go to mine.
4: Robler, do you really think that revenge can go beyond the grave?
5: I'd like to think that it doesn't. I'd like to think that murder and mercy find equal rest in peaceful death.
4: Well, I'm interested in next week's story. You go back to California to do that one. What's it going to be about?
5: It's a long postponed tale. I started to do it three times in this program, and each time something happened. I'll tell you of those postponements in a moment, after you finish what you want to tell us.
4: 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And now, what about this postponed story, Mr. Robler?
5: Well, we all start things we don't finish. Now, before I started a word and started and didn't finish it. And that reminds me of something that you folks may not have finished. I'm referring to your war stamp book. Don't say what again and turn that dial. You know that boy who used to live up the street from you who's in that flying fortress? He can't turn any dials and get out of there when the shrapnel gets close. He's got to keep on. And so how about you and that war stamp book? How long since you put another stamp in it? Remember, 4 25-cent stamps will buy a hand grenade. 15 50-cent stamps buy an anti-tank mine. 6 25-cent stamps a winter combat helmet. Yes, your money in war stamps can actually save the life of an American soldier. Here's another way to look at it. War stamps earn no interest. War bonds, on the other hand, do. They pay you back $4 for every three. 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In the future, well, it'll mean a future of a free world.
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2: This hour from Town Hall, I'm Jason Walker. Reports that a left-wing city council member, Nitha Rahman, has advanced to a November runoff against L.A. Mayor Karen Bass. That sets up an unexpected matchup between the two Democrats.
3: Rahman, once a political ally of Karen Bass and backed by the Democratic Socialist of America, made a last-minute entry into the election. If the race is over, Republican Spencer Pratt, who drew national attention for challenging liberalism in the heavily Democratic city, failed to secure enough votes to make the runoff and is out of the running.
2: That is correspondent Ken Lorman reporting. New riots reported over the weekend outside Delaney Hall, the federal ICE detention center in Newark, New Jersey. There's correspondent Laura Winters.
4: Border czar Tom Holman says the majority of protesters who showed up Sunday outside Delaney Hall in Newark are not New Jersey residents. Holman telling various news outlets that these are paid protesters and that law enforcement is using facial recognition on the crowd, and that many of the agitators are actually from Portland and Minnesota, who have been showing up to cause trouble. Laura Winters reporting.
2: Israel and Iran appear to be backing away from further strikes just hours after they traded fire for the first time since the U.S. and Tehran agreed to a ceasefire some 2 months ago. However, both countries warn they remain ready to launch attacks if they are provoked. Chief Prosecutor of the International Criminal Court has now been suspended, that after the court's oversight body had referred Karim Khan for disciplinary proceedings. He is reportedly facing allegations of sexual misconduct with a, quote, female aide, but he has steadfastly denied any wrongdoing. More on these stories, Tom.
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2: If you were hoping young people in America had good feelings about our nation, then you might be disappointed in a new poll. It concludes the U.S. prepares for an extravagant celebration of founding principles. Fewer Americans actually see the United States as being anything exceptional. Correspondent Bernie Bennett has more on this story.
6: The survey from the Associated Press NORC Center for Public Affairs Research highlights many Americans' feelings of unease over the future of its representative government, particularly among young people. It presents a jarring contrast as many communities around the country commemorate the nation's 250th anniversary. The new poll finds that only about one quarter of Americans say that the U.S. stands above all other countries in the world, while 44% says it's one of the greatest countries in the world. About 3 in 10 said that there are better countries than the U.S., an increase of 19% in an AP NORC poll conducted in June of 2016. Bernie Bennett reporting.
2: Breaking news and analysis, townhall.com. Department of Agriculture announcing now three new cases of that New World screwworm fly, including the first outside of Texas, a dog in New Mexico, hundreds of miles away, a calf in Texas, and a goat in Gillespie County, Texas. Here's correspondent Lisa Dwyer.
7: Agriculture Secretary Brooke Rollins.
8: These developments obviously represent a serious threat to our livestock and wildlife, but they haven't caught us off guard. We have been tracking this pest for a long time, and we have fought before, and we will do so again.
7: Rollins says the government will import sterile male flies to help eradicate the screwworm.
8: Those sterile flies will begin to come online this month, so very good timing.
7: And that building facilities in the U.S. is a top priority. Both Rollins and Texas Governor Greg Abbott urge residents to check their animals daily. I'm Lisa Dwyer.
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12: Opinions expressed on the following program are not necessarily those of KSCO staff, management, or advertisers. 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
1: And I wanted to talk to you anyway about the UFO reports, what you think of them.
2: The best thing about it is it's really exciting. We got complete vindication because basically what happened was is the government admitted that we don't know what these spots, these objects, these bright lights are, but

0: Hi, registered pharmacist Ben Fuchs here. I've been studying healthy bodies for 35 years, and what I've got to tell you may shock and surprise you, but if you listen up, it may change your life. There are millions of men and women who are always exhausted. They go to bed tired, wake up that way, even after a full night's sleep, and remain weary throughout the day. These unfortunate folks are chronically fatigued. Some people are so affected, they can be severely disabled and even bedridden. And in addition to feeling persistently pooped 24/7, it's marked by a complex of health issues, including headache, flu-like symptoms, muscle soreness, and joint pain. Best bet for chronic fatigue is to follow basic principles of health. Focus on food and digestion, and after meals, fatigue sets in, even for non-CFS sufferers. Make sure you stay hydrated. Drinking water will dilute your blood sugar and reduce the likelihood of hypoglycemia, a low blood sugar state that can contribute to fatigue. Ingested water will also increase blood volume and improve circulation to the brain. Nutritional supplements can help, particularly magnesium and vitamin C. An amino acid called tyrosine can act like a nutritional version of caffeine. Eating enzyme-rich fresh veggies and sprouts and supplemental systemic and digestive enzymes can support chemical processes and make it easier for the body to do its work. Make sure to practice regular slow deep breathing. 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
2: News this hour from Town Hall. I'm Jason Walker. President Trump says the crew members of a chopper that went down around the Strait of Hormuz are okay. That Army Apache attack helicopter went down near the Strait, but still the circumstances around that incident still unclear. Six-figure visa fee has been struck down. Here's correspondent Lisa Dwyer with more.
3: A federal judge has struck down the Trump administration's $100,000 fee on new H-1B visas, siding with 20 states, saying the executive branch exceeded its authority. The Trump administration announced the much higher fee in September as a way of preventing foreign workers from taking American jobs. The ruling contradicts an earlier federal court decision that denied a request by the U.S. Chamber of Commerce to strike down the visa fee. There is yet another case in San Francisco setting up the possibility for appellate court clashes. I'm Lisa Dwyer.
2: Chief Prosecutor, the ICC, has been suspended after the court's oversight body referred Kareem Khan with disciplinary proceedings. He's facing allegations of sexual misconduct. Apple unveiling a new artificial intelligence feature this week.
4: Apple's Worldwide Developers Conference is focusing on software. It features Siri AI. Apple's Mike Rockwell says it's a much more capable assistant.
5: It's also more conversational, so you can go back and forth like never before and get detailed, engaging answers.
4: Apple has gotten off to a rough start on AI. Craig Federighi says unlike the competitors, Apple's AI is a privacy-centered approach. This is the last WWDC featuring CEO Tim Cook. John Ternus takes over for Cook at Apple in September. I'm Ed Donahue.
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2: Consumers appear to be changing spending habits now the war with Iran has driven the fuel prices higher. More from Bob Agnew.
7: Some company executives and retail analysts say many shoppers are reassessing what they buy and where. The behavior changes include drivers flocking to the fuel pumps at warehouse stores like Costco and Sam's Club and not filling up their tanks all the way when they do. Market research firms say foot traffic is down at clothing and electronics stores. Executives from Walmart, McDonald's, and Dollar General have reported noticeable cutbacks by lower-income shoppers. Bob Agnew reporting.
2: Defense Department taking aim at Chinese businesses. The Pentagon has added several prominent businesses to a list of Chinese military companies. It includes tech giant Alibaba and electric car maker BYD. List sanctions well-known non-state-owned Chinese companies that are traditionally not considered to be a defense factor. Breaking news and analysis, Town Hall. A worsening fuel crisis across Cuba. Testing that island's famed vintage American cars that serve as vital shared taxis and embody the island's endurance, Cuban officials blame the U.S.
8: Many of Cuba's iconic gas-guzzling antique cars are sitting idle. That's a symbol of the island's ongoing fuel crisis. Since January, the U.S. blockade has starved the island of fuel. Cuba is experiencing one of its most severe energy crises in years. Auto body shop owner Duriel Valdez says it's affected his business. He says, "It is affecting me a lot because people don't want to do major repairs anymore because they don't have much hope that they'll be circulating the way they used to." Valdez is among thousands of Cubans waiting for fuel through a government reservation app that, for many, has become a symbol of the shortages it was designed to manage.
2: More on these stories at townhall.com.
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10: 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We are the poster child of trying to impress people. 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
13: Opinions expressed on the following program are not necessarily those of KSCO staff, management, or advertisers. 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
1: And I wanted to talk to you anyway about the UFO reports, what you think of them.
2: The best thing about it is it's really exciting. We got complete vindication because basically what happened was is the government admitted that we don't know what these spots, these objects, these bright lights are, but basically you can help the government because the thing we're finding out is government's not that bright and they need our help. So that's where Coast to Coast AM comes in and George Norrie comes in. Because you're going to have people on here that will give the government investigators an idea where to look, how to look, and what to look for. So it really does a lot of validation of the history of this show, and this is a huge step forward to getting to the truth, because for the first time, we have the U.S. government admitting that there's something to this, really admitting there's something to this, and that's the big step for all of us.

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6: With SRN News, I'm Jason Walker. President Trump says the pilots of that Army chopper that went down around the Strait of Hormuz are doing okay. The helicopter went down near the strait, but it's still not clear what may have actually caused that incident. On Capitol Hill, the congressional report says Minnesota Governor Tim Walz's administration totally ignored fraud warnings as billions of dollars vanished. Here's Bernie Bennett.
7: A Republican-led congressional oversight report alleges that senior Minnesota officials, including Democrat Governor Tim Walz, failed for years to act on warnings about fraud in the state's social services programs, allowing hundreds of millions of dollars in confirmed or alleged losses and placing billions more at risk. The Walz administration had the power to stop fraudulent payments to high-risk entities receiving federal nutrition and Medicaid funds, but the state repeatedly failed to act after officials raised concerns, according to a 205-page final staff report released by the House Oversight Committee on Monday. Bernie Bennett in Washington.
6: Jet fuel prices are climbing, nearly impacting the airline industry's bottom line.
8: U.S. airlines spent $6.5 billion on jet fuel in April. That's up 78% over this time last year, according to new government data. A major industry trade group, the International Air Transport Association, is warning that higher fuel prices could cut 2026 global profits in half. The association's director general, Willie Walsh, says airfares are rising, but airlines are still absorbing part of the hike in their bottom lines. In an effort to contain costs, airlines around the world are raising airfares and fees, cutting perks, canceling flights, and trimming schedules. Last week, American Airlines announced they are temporarily suspending some routes this summer. I'm Jennifer King.
6: OpenAI filing preliminary paperwork to potentially become a publicly traded company. They filed confidential documents with the U.S. Securities and Exchange Commission. This is SRN News.
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3: Bible.
6: The death toll has risen in the wake of that very powerful earthquake in the Philippines.
9: A few buildings collapsed and key infrastructure sustained quake damage in the city of General Santos, and tsunami damage was reported in at least one coastal village. Smaller waves were measured in Indonesia and as far away as southern Japan. Teresito Barcolco, the director of the Philippine Institute of Volcanology and Seismology, says it's a major earthquake, warning people to seek advice before returning to damaged buildings. It was the strongest quake to strike the Philippines this year, centered at sea off Mindanao, the second most populous island in the region. According to Barcolco, the quake occurred at a depth of 20 miles. I'm Charles de Ledesma.
6: In western Cuba, a 6.1 magnitude quake. Officials say there have been no reports of any injuries there. Breaking news and analysis, townhall.com. Wall Street steadied with AI stocks bouncing back.
10: Stocks held steadier on Wall Street and recovered some of their sell-off from last week. The S&P 500 rose 0.3% Monday. The index fell 2.6% Friday. That was its biggest drop since October. The Dow fell 80 points. That's about 0.2%. The NASDAQ Composite added 0.9%. Companies that sell computer chips, memory, and other building blocks of the AI boom did especially well following their steep drops last week. Micron Technology rose about 10%. Crude oil prices climbed following more fighting between Israel and Iran. Brent crude climbed 1.2%. Seth Sutel, New York.
6: Well, the Pentagon has added several prominent Chinese businesses to its list of Chinese military companies. It prevents them from securing U.S. defense contracts. More on these stories, townhall.com.
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6: News this hour from Town Hall. I'm Jason Walker. Tuesday marks another day of primaries. Voters will be heading to the polls in Maine, Nevada, North Dakota, and South Carolina. Much of the political world, though, will be focused on Maine's high-stakes Senate contest. A new study is renewing debate over whether work requirements may produce, or rather reduce, poverty among Americans receiving the benefits. Here's correspondent Ken Lorman.
7: Research by Casey Mulligan, an economist with the Department of Health and Human Services, finds adding work requirements to Medicaid could lift between 1.6 and nearly 3 million people out of poverty. The study says families could see incomes rise by more than $12,000 as more recipients enter the workforce. Supporters argue work rules encourage self-sufficiency and stronger labor participation. Ken Lorman reporting.
6: Key talks underway between Chinese and North Korean leaders.
8: Chinese President Xi Jinping has arrived in Pyongyang in his first visit to North Korea in 7 years. The trip's likely meant to reassert China's unique influence over North Korea in return for providing economic and political benefits. She's expected to hold a summit with North Korean leader Kim Jong-un, but no specific agenda has so far been released. Foreign experts predict the meeting would have big ramifications on bilateral ties and beyond, as both leaders seek to restore their traditional cooperation in the face of separate confrontations with the U.S. China has long been North Korea's economic lifeline and main diplomatic backer. I'm Charles Delatesma.
6: Asian shares mostly higher, with tech shares leading gains after Wall Street recovered some of its sell-off from last week. Oil prices fell back after surging Monday. Tokyo's Nikkei 225 gained 1.9%. More on these stories, townhall.com.
9: Hey there, Garden Gnome here. I've been standing in this yard for years, and I gotta tell you, this season's different. Bigger tomatoes, juicier veggies, happier flowers, and I've seen what the human's been using, Bloomin' Minerals. Now, this stuff isn't fertilizer. 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I've watched them mix the granules right into the soil and spray the liquid version on top. 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Uh-oh, I bet he's gonna take a... catnip. 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
6: Secretary of Agriculture Brooke Rollins says more cases of the screw worm have been found in the southwestern U.S., but she remains upbeat.
4: These developments obviously represent a serious threat to our livestock and wildlife, but they haven't caught us off guard. We have been tracking this pest for a long time, and we have fought before, and we will do so again.
6: And she says they've been preparing for the appearance of the screw worm in the United States.
4: Expanding sterile fly production and dispersal capacity. You all are probably tracking that we launched that last year, but earlier this year opened both a dispersal facility, but also invested tens of millions of dollars in refitting the fly top of Mexico beginning last year, which those sterile flies will begin to come online this month. So very good timing.
6: Three new cases Monday, including one dog. Breaking news and analysis, townhall.com. A prize-winning historian has died in an accident. Here's Jennifer King.
10: Gordon Wood was a renowned historian. His book, The Radicalism of the American Revolution, won a Pulitzer in 1993. Police say the 92-year-old died Sunday after he was struck by a car in a supermarket parking lot in East Providence, Rhode Island. A professor emeritus at Brown University, Wood claimed a middle ground between conventional great man narratives and the more egalitarian scholarship that emerged in the 1960s. His works became standard reference for discussions on the colonial period. Filmmaker Ken Burns praised Wood as a teacher of generations of students and other historians. I'm Jennifer King.
6: Quarterback Brendan Sorsby has been granted a temporary injunction against the NCAA in a ruling that could clear the way for him to play for Texas Tech this coming fall. He'd been declared ineligible that for wagering on college sports. More on these stories, townhall.com.
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12: Opinions expressed on the following program are not necessarily those of KSCO staff, management, or advertisers. If something is said with which you disagree, please let us know by writing to us at comments@ksco.com.

0: 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I've been studying healthy bodies for 35 years, and what I've got to tell you may shock and surprise you, but if you listen up, it may change your life.
1: Diabetes or prediabetes or dysglycemia, bad blood sugar. Sugar-storing cells have tuned out insulin because we're pounding our bodies with sugar and refined carbohydrates. The cells just stop listening to insulin. The ultimate sign of insulin resistance is elevated blood sugar that doesn't go down. When blood sugar stays elevated, it can react with various proteins in the body, especially the protein albumin and the protein hemoglobin. And ultimately, we're off to the degenerative disease races. This is called insulin insensitivity or insulin resistance. By the way, insulin resistance is a problem not just because cells stop listening to insulin, but because insulin does other things. Insulin's a growth hormone. It makes cells divide. So even though cells aren't listening to insulin's command to process sugar, all the other effects of insulin are still going on. For example, even though insulin's effects on sugar processing are reduced or diminished, insulin's effects on dividing cells, making cells divide, that's not diminished at all. Elevated insulin, as insulin levels go up, your cells are starting to divide really fast. That means cysts. That means growth. Ultimately, insulin elevations are responsible for fibroids and cysts and growth. This ultimately means the emperor of all maladies, cancer.
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3: News this hour from Town Hall. I'm Jason Walker. Medical officials in the Congo say the confirmed death count in the Ebola outbreak now 100. Some 550 cases have been confirmed. Voters heading to the polls in Maine, Nevada, North Dakota, and South Carolina in primary action on Tuesday, leading the way the high-stakes Senate race in Maine. Crew members on board a U.S. Army chopper reportedly are okay after that helicopter went down near the Strait of Hormuz. Still not sure what caused that incident. New riots reported over the weekend outside Delaney Hall, the federal ICE detention center in Newark, New Jersey.
4: Border czar Tom Homan says the majority of protesters who showed up Sunday outside Delaney Hall in Newark are not New Jersey residents. Homan telling various news outlets that these are paid protesters and that law enforcement is using facial recognition on the crowd, and that many of the agitators are actually from Portland and Minnesota who have been showing up to cause trouble. Laura Winters reporting.
3: There are reports that council member Nitha Rahman has been advancing now to a November runoff against Los Angeles Mayor Karen Bass, setting up what would be an unexpected matchup between two Democrats.
5: Rahman, once a political ally of Karen Bass and backed by the Democratic Socialist of America, made a last-minute entry into the election. If the race is over, Republican Spencer Pratt, who drew national attention for challenging liberalism in the heavily Democratic city, failed to secure enough votes to make the runoff and is out of the running.
3: That is correspondent Ken Lorman. Game 3 of the NBA Finals. San Antonio Spurs defeating the New York Knicks 115-111. Knicks lead the series 2-1. More on these stories, townhall.com.
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3: If you were hoping young people in America had good feelings about our country, you might be disappointed in this new poll. It concludes, as the United States prepares for an extravagant celebration of the founding principles, fewer and fewer Americans see their country as exceptional. Here's Bernie Bennett with more.
11: The survey from the Associated Press NORC Center for Public Affairs Research highlights many Americans' feelings of unease over the future of its representative government, particularly among young people. It presents a jarring contrast as many communities around the country commemorate the nation's 250th anniversary. The new poll finds that only about one quarter of Americans say that the U.S. stands above all other countries in the world, while 44% says it's one of the greatest countries in the world. About 3 in 10 said that there are better countries in the U.S., an increase of 19% in an AP NORC poll conducted in June of 2016. Bernie Bennett reporting.
3: Breaking news and analysis, townhall.com. The Agriculture Department announcing 3 new cases of the New World screwworm fly, including the first outside of Texas. That is a dog in New Mexico already, a calf, and also a goat in Texas. Here's correspondent Lisa Dwyer.
12: Agriculture Secretary Brooke Rollins.
13: These developments obviously represent a serious threat to our livestock and wildlife, but they haven't caught us off guard. We have been tracking this pest for a long time, and we have fought before, and we will do so again.
12: Rollins says the government will import sterile male flies to help eradicate the screwworm.
13: Those sterile flies will begin to come online this month, so very good timing.
12: And that building facilities in the U.S. is a top priority. Both Rollins and Texas Governor Greg Abbott urge residents to check their animals daily. I'm Lisa Dwyer.
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3: Breaking news this hour from Town Hall. I'm Rich Thomason. A U.S. Army helicopter has crashed near the Strait of Hormuz. President Trump says two crew members were rescued. They were not injured. Mr. Trump is upbeat about the prospects for an Iran peace deal, and soon. He says we're very close to having a very good, strong, powerful deal, adding an agreement could be signed in 2 or 3 days. Israel and Iran have quit attacking each other. President Trump had appealed to both sides to knock it off.
4: In a brief conversation with President Trump, I asked him what he had said to Benjamin Netanyahu to try to persuade him to stop the retaliatory attacks on Iran. He said he told the Israeli Prime Minister, "We have to use common sense. We're very close to signing a very powerful deal, a very good deal." Mr. Trump was concerned that Israeli airstrikes could derail those ongoing peace talks with Tehran. President Trump later told Axios that he had told Mr. Netanyahu, "Bibi, you better be careful or you will be on your own very soon."
3: The BBC's Sarah Smith. His redistricting strategy is producing some unexpected consequences for California's Democratic governor.
5: Democrats are being shut out of California's 40th congressional district, despite a redistricting effort backed by Governor Gavin Newsom that was designed to put the seat in play. Two Republicans have advanced out of the primary, leaving Democrats off the November ballot entirely. The outcome marks an unexpected setback for Newsom's redistricting plan after a district reshaped to weaken Republicans ended up guaranteeing a Republican victory instead. Willie Nelson, Los Angeles.
3: Voters in Maine and Nevada, South Carolina, and North Dakota heading to the polls today for primary elections. Maine's high-stakes U.S. Senate contest has been generating a lot of interest. On Wall Street this morning, Dow futures 122 points higher, and NASDAQ futures are up 237 points. More on these stories, townhall.com.
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3: Apple is unveiling new artificial intelligence features this week's annual conference for developers.
7: Apple's Worldwide Developers Conference is focusing on software. It features Siri AI. Apple's Mike Rockwell says it's a much more capable assistant.
8: It's also more conversational, so you can go back and forth like never before and get detailed, engaging answers.
7: Apple has gotten off to a rough start on AI. Craig Federighi says unlike the competitors, Apple's AI is a privacy-centered approach. This is the last WWDC featuring CEO Tim Cook. John Ternus takes over for Cook at Apple in September. I'm Ed Donahue.
3: China reports exports picked up pace last month, rising 19.4% from a year ago. That was stronger than economists had been expecting. It was an improvement from April's 14.1% year-on-year export growth. Exports have remained robust despite the Iran war, supported by shipments of autos and tech. Townhall.com. Three more cases of the New World screwworm have been confirmed, including one outside Texas, demonstrating the difficulty of stopping a pest that could potentially devastate the nation's cattle industry. The Ag Department says the new cases were found in a dog from New Mexico and hundreds of miles away in a goat and calf in Texas. An accident claims the life of an award-winning American historian.
9: Gordon Wood was a renowned historian. His book, The Radicalism of the American Revolution, won a Pulitzer in 1993. Police say the 92-year-old died Sunday after he was struck by a car in a supermarket parking lot in East Providence, Rhode Island. A professor emeritus at Brown University, Wood claimed a middle ground between conventional great man narratives and the more egalitarian scholarship that emerged in the 1960s. His works became standard reference for discussions on the colonial period. Filmmaker Ken Burns praised Wood as a teacher of generations of students and other historians. I'm Jennifer King.
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12: 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If something is said with which you disagree, please let us know by writing to us at comments@ksco.com.

0: Ask your question.
1: Mitch, you there?
2: Oh, now I'm here. Yeah, I lost you on audio. All good now.
1: All right, that's good. Back to negativity and positivity. How do you become positive when you're negative?
2: I wouldn't force it. I think that sometimes emotions have to run their course, and it's asking too much of the individual to reverse a negative experience. I think they're a yin-yang makes up life. But I would say during that negative experience, let's all try to come together as a seeking community and as individuals and ask, is there something in this that's developing of self? And from that, can I find that element that is really like an opposing pendulum swing, a positive compensation for the experience?
1: Why is it when you treat a child badly, they grow up to be a bad person?
2: Well, you know, it's interesting.

0: Hi, registered pharmacist Ben Fuchs here. I've been studying healthy bodies for 35 years, and what I've got to tell you may shock and surprise you, but if you listen up, it may change your life. I've seen a lot of patients reverse their health challenges, but no reversal was more dramatic than that of a severely depressed patient named Jody. I'd been studying up on nutrients for mental health, and one day Jody came into the pharmacy expecting to get her script refilled, but after talking to me for a few minutes, she left without her prescription medication, deciding to try a somewhat unknown nutritional supplement instead. It was called SAM-E. Within a week of starting on SAM-E, Jody's depressive symptoms had improved so much, she immediately started weaning herself off her meds, which she eventually completely got off of. Now, I'm not saying that SAM-E cures depression or anything else, but the undeniable fact is that it can be a very important supplement for a lot of mental health issues, including anxiety, bipolar disorder, and depression. SAM-E is an important element involved in the production of stress management hormones and for the health of the brain and the nervous system. SAM-E is also important for helping keep the insulation on nerve cells healthy and intact. This insulation, which is called myelin, is essential for keeping the conduction of electrical energy flowing smoothly throughout the nervous system. Movement disorders, nerve pain, impaired vision, numbness, muscle weakness, weak bladder control, even paralysis can all be examples of health issues that can be associated with myelin problems. SAM-E is made in the body, so it's not really essential, but nutritionists say it's conditionally essential, meaning you don't absolutely have to use it, but taking a daily 400 milligram capsule might be helpful, especially if you're dealing with nervous system or mental health challenges. 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
2: Breaking news this hour from Town Hall. I'm Rich Thomason. President Trump says an Iran peace deal is close at hand and could be signed in 2 or 3 days. A U.S. Army Apache attack helicopter has crashed near the Strait of Hormuz.
3: The pilots are fine, yeah. Nobody injured. We are going to issue a report tomorrow, but the pilots are fine.
2: Things seem to have calmed down in the conflict between Israel and Iran. The two sides traded blows in the past few days, but now hostilities have ceased. The ceasefire remains intact. The War Department tightening the screws on communist China.
4: The Pentagon has added several prominent Chinese businesses to its list of Chinese military companies. The list includes tech giant Alibaba, electric car maker BYD, and search engine Baidu. The move prevents them from securing U.S. defense contracts. The list, updated Monday, now sanctions well-known non-state-owned Chinese companies that are not traditionally considered to be in the defense sector. This year's list includes 188 entities, up from about 130 last year. Keith Peters reporting.
2: Three more cases of New World screwworm have turned up, including one outside Texas in New Mexico. Ag Secretary Brooke Rollins, though, says the nation's food supply couldn't be safer.
5: These developments obviously represent a serious threat to our livestock and wildlife, but they haven't caught us off guard. We have been tracking this pest for a long time, and we have fought before, and we will do so again.
2: In Maine and South Carolina, Nevada and North Dakota, voters head to the polls today for primary elections. In Maine's high-stakes U.S. Senate contest has generated a lot of interest all around the country. Stock futures higher on Wall Street. The Dow futures are up 133 points. NASDAQ futures better by 209 points. More on these stories, townhall.com.
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2: At least 100 people have died from Ebola less than a month after authorities declared an outbreak of the disease in eastern Congo. Attacks on health workers from angry residents, skepticism among some locals, and armed conflict in hotspots continue challenging efforts to stop the spread. Out of the 550 cases of the disease confirmed as of Sunday, there have been 101 deaths and 19 recoveries, according to the latest situation report. Rescuers are searching ruined buildings in the southern Philippines to ensure that no one is still trapped 2 days after the strongest earthquake to hit the country in a half century killed at least 37 people and displaced more than 32,000. Only 4 people were considered missing on official records in the southern provinces near where the 7.8 magnitude earthquake struck. However, the Office of Civil Defense acknowledges several collapsed and heavily damaged buildings must be thoroughly searched. News and analysis, townhall.com. It is increasingly expensive to keep those planes in the air, and it's having an impact on travelers.
7: U.S. Airlines spent $6.5 billion on jet fuel in April. That's up 78% over this time last year, according to new government data. A major industry trade group, the International Air Transport Association, is warning that higher fuel prices could cut 2026 global profits in half. The association's director general, Willie Walsh, says airfares are rising, but airlines are still absorbing part of the hike in their bottom lines. In an effort to contain costs, airlines around the world are raising airfares and fees, cutting perks, canceling flights, and trimming schedules. Last week, American Airlines announced they are temporarily suspending some routes this summer. I'm Jennifer King.
2: OpenAI has filed the paperwork to possibly become a publicly traded company. OpenAI says it has not decided on timing just yet, as there are some advantages to staying private. More on these stories, townhall.com.
8: 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From proposed battery energy storage systems to groundwater safety, overdevelopment, and the policies shaping the future of Santa Cruz County, Becky shines a light on the issues affecting your family today and future generations of tomorrow. Don't miss Community Matters with Becky Steinbruner, Fridays at 2 p.m. on KSEO and KOMY.
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0: Senate race is among contests being decided in today's primaries. Voters also going to the polls, casting ballots in primaries in Nevada, South Carolina, and North Dakota. Looks like two Democrats will face off in the Los Angeles mayoral runoff. L.A. Mayor Karen Bass will face another Democrat, Progressive City Council member Nithya Raman, in the runoff. The death toll has risen to 101 in the Ebola outbreak in eastern Congo. 550 cases of the disease have been confirmed. Three more cases of New World screwworm have been confirmed, including one outside Texas. The new cases found in a dog in New Mexico and hundreds of miles away in a goat and a calf in Texas. The Dow futures up 94 points. NASDAQ futures 221 points higher. More details at srnnews.com.
1: Hopefully today, Billy, we can pass along some counter-terrorist driver training tips. I thought maybe we could teach people how to do the pit maneuver so you can send the vehicle in front of you out of control.
2: Okay, let's do it.
1: Yeah. How to use your vehicle as a weapon.
2: As a weapon?
1: High-speed reverse driving. Pinned vehicle escape, also some low light and night vision operations, attack recognition and avoidance, and vehicle commandeering. We can talk about all of those here on Flight 1080. If things get really slow, I thought maybe we could teach people how to do a correct 180-degree slide through the intersection. Also sliding 90s safe. And reverse 180s.
2: Uh-huh. Let's do that. We're going to discuss some of these, and by no means should you ever attempt them.
1: Yeah, don't ever do what we tell you. What, are you an idiot? Well, certainly don't try it in your own car. Grab your grandmother's car. It's probably still in pretty good shape because she doesn't drive it very hard, right?
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5: This is America in the Morning from Westwood One. Coming up this half hour.
6: Maine on the list of states voting in the primaries today. I'm Clayton Neville.
7: A congressional report claims Minnesota officials ignored fraud warnings. I'm Sue Aller.
8: New cases of the New World screwworm in Texas and New Mexico. I'm Lisa Dwyer.
9: Airlines are feeling the pinch from rising oil prices due to the war in Iran. I'm Jennifer King.
10: J.D. Vance has made an addition to the vice president's official residence, Sagar Meghani, Washington.
11: This year's edition of the World Cup will be the biggest ever. I'm Haya Pinjwani.
12: Savannah Guthrie is still holding out hope for the return of her mother. I'm Kevin Carr.
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1: I wonder if any, speaking of, you know, is it worth the money for the ticket for big events to have the life experience? 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
1: Or if it was just like Chalamet just is so into the Knicks, which he seems to be into the Knicks. 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
1: Apparently, Timothy Chalamet and Fat Joe, is that what his name is, the rapper? shared a private plane to get to New York to go to Madison Square Garden to be in the front row of the game last night.
2: That's a nice lifestyle if you can afford
1: it. Isn't that something?
2: Yeah. Here's your freedom-loving quote of the day. Adam from Boise sent this one along. He just finished Tom Holland's excellent book, Dominion, about the importance of Christian principles in Western civilization. Not the religious ones so much as, like, giant assumptions like all men are created equal. That view is not shared around the world. Anyway, and that is a gross and hilariously oversimplified oversimplification, but moving along to the quote. Communist leaders may have been no less murderous than fascist ones, but they, because communism was the expression of a concern for the oppressed masses, rarely seemed as diabolical to people today. The measure of how Christian we are as a society remain is that mass murder precipitated by racism tends to be seen as vastly more abhorrent than mass murder precipitated by an ambition to usher in a classless paradise. And Adam wants to know, maybe that's why communism continues to exist. People want to do good and are blinded by what communism actually is. Or as the who is the great thinker, Sidney Hook, was a philosopher, he said, I was guilty of judging socialism by its aims and capitalism by its functions, including the most unfortunate of, you know, the things that happen in capitalism. That's part of it. Interesting thought. Mailbag.
1: Woo-woo!
2: 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For instance, Karen from Scenic Pioneer, California, writes, you guys were talking about your t-shirts ideas a couple of weeks ago. Your new t-shirt could say, socialism sucks and it never works. Two sayings, one shirt. That's perfect. I would wear that 6 days a week.
1: Yeah, that's really good.
2: Socialism sucks and it never works. Hanson, let's get busy. Well, let's see. How about this from Katie in Carson City, Nevada? Let's see. Heard Jack's quip yesterday about women only dating men with global entry clearance.
1: Yeah.
2: My immediate thought was that those women are looking for a baked-in background check. Kind of clever.
1: Oh.
2: No convictions or even investigations for something serious.
1: Interesting. I didn't know anything about that. But.
2: Yeah. Let's see. Anna Luisa, frequent correspondent, writes on the topic of the Swift-Kelsey wedding, one of the more important topics we're addressing this week.
1: At Madison Square Garden?
2: Exactly. Taylor and Travis getting married in MSG. Nope, don't buy it. This sounds like classic misdirection to me. While fake guests arrived at MSG, the couple will be hundreds of miles away, if not a thousand. Maybe Montecito, Napa, beachy place, maybe the Caribbean. I'm also suspicious of the date. July 3rd is a misdirection. I guess it'd be July 2nd or 4th or 5th. Not that I care about any of this.
1: No. Yeah, I hope so. That would be, that's hard to like, the idea of making a show of it.
2: Oh, it's just despicable.
1: They're probably going to get married on some island most people have never heard of, because you have to be them to even know it exists.
2: Maybe they're going to get married, quote unquote, in a very small, intimate ceremony with friends and family, and then do the super bonanza for their fans, raking a zillion dollars.
1: Wow.
2: Yeah, I know. Let's see. This from Jim on the topic of the obnoxious and insufferable and teary-eyed Scott Pelley. Pelley's an a-hole. He thinks he's indispensable to 60 Minutes, a show that used to feature Dan Rather, Morley Safer, Mike Wallace, and Andy Rooney. But somehow in Pelley's mind, the show can't survive without him. What a narcissistic wanker.
1: That's a good point. In its heyday, all those people are gone, and it kept on, so you'll be okay. Or it'll be okay without you.
2: And then the invaluable JT in Livermore says, I'm officially off the Trump bandwagon when it comes to his handling of the Iran war. It's a certain sameness to his handling of the Russia-Ukraine war and his handling of the Iran war. Comes down to the same Trump flaw in both cases. Trump thinks everybody is simply positioning for a better deal, when in reality, sometimes people actually don't want a quote-unquote deal. They need to win.
1: Yeah.
2: And he goes into some detail, but that's the gist.
1: Or you're a religious zealot like the Iranians, or some sort of crazy megalomania act like Putin, and those are different things than a regular business deal. More on the way.
0: Armstrong and Getty.
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6: Breaking news this hour from Town Hall. I'm Rich Thomason. A U.S. Army helicopter has crashed near the Strait of Hormuz. President Trump says two crew members on board were rescued and were not injured. The president is upbeat about the prospects for an Iran peace deal, and soon. He says we're very close to having a very good, strong, powerful deal, adding an agreement could be signed in 2 or 3 days. Israel and Iran have stopped attacking each other. President Trump had appealed to both sides to knock it off.
7: In a brief conversation with President Trump, I asked him what he had said to Benjamin Netanyahu to try to persuade him to stop the retaliatory attacks on Iran. He said he'd told the Israeli Prime Minister, "We have to use common sense. We're very close to signing a very powerful deal, a very good deal." Mr. Trump was concerned that Israeli airstrikes could derail those ongoing peace talks with Tehran. President Trump later told Axios that he had told Mr. Netanyahu, "Baby, you better be careful or you will be on your own very soon."
6: The BBC's Sarah Smith. His redistricting strategy is producing some unexpected consequences for California's Democratic governor.
8: Democrats are being shut out of California's 40th congressional district, despite a redistricting effort backed by Governor Gavin Newsom that was designed to put the seat in play. Two Republicans have advanced out of the primary, leaving Democrats off the November ballot entirely. The outcome marks an unexpected setback for Newsom's redistricting plan after a district reshaped to weaken Republicans ended up guaranteeing a Republican victory instead. Willie Nelson, Los Angeles.
6: It's primary day. Voters in Maine and Nevada, South Carolina, and North Dakota are heading to the polls. Maine's high-stakes U.S. Senate contest has generated much interest all around the country. Watching Wall Street, the Dow is up almost 400 points, the NASDAQ 202 points higher. More on these stories at townhall.com.
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6: Apple is unveiling new artificial intelligence features at this week's annual conference for developers.
10: Apple's Worldwide Developers Conference is focusing on software. It features Siri AI. Apple's Mike Rockwell says it's a much more capable assistant.
11: It's also more conversational, so you can go back and forth like never before and get detailed, engaging answers.
10: Apple has gotten off to a rough start on AI. Craig Federighi says unlike the competitors, Apple's AI is a privacy-centered approach. This is the last WWDC featuring CEO Tim Cook. John Ternus takes over for Cook at Apple in September. I'm Ed Donahue.
6: China reports exports picked up last month, rising 19.4% from a year ago. That was stronger than economists had been expecting. Also an improvement from April's 14.1% year-on-year growth in exports from China. News and analysis, townhall.com.
12: Three more cases of the New World screwworm have been confirmed, including one outside Texas, demonstrating the difficulty of stopping a pest could potentially devastate the nation's cattle industry. The Agriculture Department says the new cases were found in a dog from New Mexico and hundreds of miles away in a goat and a calf in Texas. An accident claims the life of an award-winning American historian.
13: Gordon Wood was a renowned historian. His book, The Radicalism of the American Revolution, won a Pulitzer in 1993. Police say the 92-year-old died Sunday after he was struck by a car in a supermarket parking lot in East Providence, Rhode Island. A professor emeritus at Brown University, Wood claimed a middle ground between conventional great man narratives and the more egalitarian scholarship that emerged in the 1960s. His works became standard reference for discussions on the colonial period. Filmmaker Ken Burns praised Wood as a teacher of generations of students and other historians. I'm Jennifer King.
12: More on these stories, townhall.com.
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25: The president has attended major sporting events before as commander-in-chief, and he was a courtside regular as a New York businessman. But his presence here tonight and all the security it brings has many fans crying foul.
1: Yeah, they already hate Trump, but I gotta admit, if it was anybody, take politics out of it completely. As a fan, I would be thinking, do you really need to come, given what this does to... Well, let Ed O'Keefe of CBS News lay out what it was like for people getting into the game.
25: While the real action's on the court tonight, hundreds of Secret Service and 1,000 NYPD are also suiting up, part of a massive security plan to protect the president, a longtime New York Knicks fan.
26: If you are not going to the game, we're asking you to avoid the area around Madison Square Garden tonight.
25: A five-block perimeter around Madison Square Garden is shut down, and ticket holders are being asked to show up at least 2 hours early. The game comes a day after five people were stabbed in Penn Station just below the garden. One was seriously injured.
1: That's its own story. We need to talk about that later. Guy that had stabbed people years ago, loose on the street, stabbing more people. Anyway, well, what's your thoughts on that? You got a grudge against a president showing up to an event you want to go to? I mean, because they don't need to be there.
2: Well, I'm going to put my fairness hat on. Think about if I had to deal with all that crap because Biden wanted to make a briefish appearance, say, or Obama.
1: I don't think it's politics, though. There's no political advantage for Trump being there, is there?
2: I think he just wanted to go. He's a lifelong New Yorker.
1: Yeah, he grew up in New York, and he's a Knicks fan. I think that's what it was about.
2: Yeah, yeah. I'd probably bitch about it, but I wouldn't worry about it that much. Now, if I was going to those viewing parties...
1: Three-hour line to get into the game.
2: Oh, I'm an older man. I might need to have, like, an empty milk jug. You know, not to put too fine a point on it. But, if you are used to going to those viewing parties right outside the garden, which sound like just a great time...
1: I'd resent
2: that some, that those were closed down.
1: So, the booing might have been... It's a Democratic city. In the same way that L.A., no matter what happens, as we just saw, is going to vote for a Democrat. New York's kind of that way. And So they don't like Trump anyway. And then you waited in line for 3 hours. That does not exactly set up the mood of the crowd to cheer you when they were in line for 3 hours to get in, to sit in their somewhere between $7,000 and $1 million seat.
2: Yikes.
1: Anyway, it was during the national anthem that they put Trump up on the screen.
0: And bright stars through the perilous fight.
1: Is there some cheering?
2: Yeah, there's some cheering. I would have called it because I was watching it live. 65-35, two-thirds, a third. Who cares?
1: Oh, it doesn't matter. That's a meaningless thing.
2: Far from the greatest challenge the Republic is facing. At the present moment,
1: I couldn't stop just trying to recognize people in the front row every time there was a play or a timeout or whatever. And I was wondering, do those people, like, had they ever met before? Do they know each other, or do you become friends? Or, like, now that Chalamet and Spike Lee are high fiving, or had they ever met before? Nick's thing got out of hand, or Ben Stiller, or how about Rahm Emanuel and Larry David? That was a good pairing right there. I don't know if they'd ever met before, but man, they're high fiving each other. And
2: so I really, full disclosure, I'm just not an NBA fan at this point in my life, and I didn't watch the game, but I was intrigued by the fact that, what is her name, the actress? She was on one of the police procedures for years, Margaret Haggerty, or, what, you know the woman I'm talking about, Michael, right? What the hell's her name?
3: Is it Marisha? Or
2: No.
3: I know who you're talking about.
1: I'm going to assume it's a celebrity.
2: Yeah. It's a woman, yeah. Yes. She was like, well, I just said she was on a police procedural. That was a super big hit for a long time. Margaret, anyway, she was in the front row, and I'm like, really? Oh, really? Yeah, she's starring in a new show, I think, on Broadway. It's a revival or something.
3: Mariska Hargitay.
2: That's it. Yeah, Mariska Hargitay. That's a billboard. They bought a billboard for the show there at Courtside.
1: That's a good point.
2: There's Mariska Hargitay. She's starring in the new revival of whatever the hell.
1: It's like buying an ad.
2: Brigadoon, yeah.
1: Mostly, yeah. It's super rich people. So I'm assuming that Tracy Morgan, who won $90 million because that Walmart truck hit him and almost killed him. So he's among the super rich, and he's at all the Knicks games. He was sitting in the front row with Tina Fey next to him. I wonder if he went ahead and said, you come to the game with me. They starred together back on 30 Rock together, worked Saturday Night Live.
2: Truly funny show.
1: The Rahm Emanuel, Larry David, Robert Kraft. Three people in a row. Like, I don't know if they're friends or if they'd met for the first time there at the, oh, hey, you know, it'd be just kind of a weird, oh, hey moment. Just like somebody you've seen on, oh, hey, you're the guy that owns the Patriots. Oh, you're the guy that might be the next president. And you shake hands.
2: I would wait 3 hours in line to overhear their conversation.
1: No kidding.
2: That's an interesting grouping.
1: Yeah, all the way around. It was that way everywhere. Man, the coolest one, though, was I'm kind of a Jalen Brunson fanboy, even though I'm rooting for the Spurs. Got into him last year. He is some super stud performer. But anyway, he had some amazing clutch plays last night with the crowd going crazy and everything like that. And they go over to, also in the front row, Derek Jeter sitting with Eli Manning high-fiving. I thought, there is some guys that understand what it's like to be in front of that crowd and perform well.
2: Right, under pressure, yeah.
1: That was a cool group right there.
2: Coming up, your birth order affects your future, but not for the reason you think. Jack, how do I always respond to a headline like that? How do you know what I think? But really interesting science about birth order. Holy cats.
1: You think, okay, well, I'll have to hear this.
2: Well, are you a scientist? Are you? Answer the question. He's not answering, folks. I could be in Congress and do one of those hearings. Look at me.
1: He's not. Yeah, I know exactly. Yeah, answer the question. I'm trying to. Answer the question. Every time I start, answer the question.
2: I reclaim my time.
1: Yes. And then you yell, I reclaim my time. And nobody knows what that means, so you stop talking.
2: It's no way to run a republic, folks.
1: I had one other thing I wanted to tease before we got going. Oh, Apple, the Apple update, Siri is completely different now. I haven't tried it yet, but the new AI Siri, some people are saying it's really fantastic. But more important than that, they announced a whole bunch of new parental controls that I'm super into. As a guy who's got a couple of teen boys with iPhones, that we'll update you on that whole thing too. And we got to get into the Iran war at some point. Trump making some pretty big claims today that it could be over in a matter of days. I feel like I've heard this a few times. Not exactly sure what he's trying to accomplish with those promises at this point.
2: And who he's putting pressure on most, again, echoes of the Ukraine-Russia thing. Who's the roadblock to an agreement here again, Donald J.? Is it really Israel? We'll talk about it.
1: All right, we got a lot on the way. Stay here.
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28: Astaxanthin's amazing stuff. It's technically called a carotenoid, like beta-carotene type of substance. It's found in seafood. It's found in algae. You know how a salmon has that kind of pink color? That's astaxanthin. Astaxanthin is red. Sometimes they'll stick a synthetic astaxanthin in farmed salmon. Farmed salmon doesn't have as much of that antioxidant content as ocean seafood does. So they'll actually use astaxanthin as a cosmetic kind of ingredient. Astaxanthin is also the active ingredient in krill oil. Krill oil is some neat stuff. It's a little pricey. You only get it in capsules, so you don't really get the big doses of omega-3s that you would in ordinary fish oil. In any case, krill oil is really interesting stuff because the krill molecule actually has some astaxanthin in it. Astaxanthin is really important for protecting you from the sun. It's anti-aging. It's got cardiovascular benefits. It can improve blood fats. The benefits are just tremendous. But it is just one of 800 different carotenoid substances. As important as it is, I don't know if I'd be supplementing with astaxanthin. You're probably best off getting your astaxanthin in foods like algae, especially seaweed, fibromyalgia, fucoidin, we'll get you some astaxanthin. There's more important things to take, in my opinion. I mean, it's not going to hurt you, certainly. Nobody really knows how much you need. Astaxanthin is important stuff, yes, but it's only one of, as I say, 800 different carotenoids, 700 or 800 different carotenoids. As important as it is, I don't want to marginalize its importance, but it is only one of a bunch of carotenoid substances, and you need them all. In my opinion, the best way to get your astaxanthin is salmon.
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0: Hi, everybody. This is Dr. Duncan McCollum, and I have this patient, Tim, here. Why don't you just tell us what's going on, what happened, and where you're at right now?
1: Yeah, I have peripheral neuropathy, which is burning and numbness and pain in my feet, and wasn't able to work and ended up with so much pain that I was pretty much homebound, quit driving, had a hard time sleeping. My whole life just unraveled. And I was listening to the radio, and I heard Duncan talking about peripheral neuropathy and the success he's had with that. So I enrolled in the program, and things have gotten better, and I'm back to driving, considering working again, sleeping better, less pain, better balance. Overall, just feeling a lot better. I'm getting my life back, and I'm hoping to get back to work soon.
0: Awesome. Thank you so much. So call McCollum Family Chiropractic, 831-459-9990. 831-459-9990.
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1: We're in the final throes of what will be a very, very good deal that will not allow in any way, shape, or form nuclear weapons, etc. And the strait will open up right away. It'll open up immediately upon signing, which could be in 2 or 3 days.
2: Well, I want that to be true. There is zero. I'm not the mainstream media who Trump said without evidence regularly on stuff all the time, but I'm going to say it here. Trump said without any evidence that I can see anywhere, and I mean anywhere, that this is going to be over in a couple of days. They're not going to get a nuke and the strait will be open. Have you come across any evidence of that being true in any journalism anywhere? I haven't.
3: No, other than the occasional comment by like an Ian Bremmer on Twitter or something that he's hearing dot, dot, dot. But I've heard that multiple times now. I hardly even pay attention to that sort of pronouncement by Trump at this point.
2: But like in the last 24 hours, because this is a new thing from Trump, that it's very, very close. In just a couple days now. I haven't seen that reported by anybody, like any opinion piece even.
3: Right, right. I was thinking about this earlier, and this thought occurred to me with greater clarity than it has before.

0: besting me since then, and it's been amazing. But lately, I've had trouble with my feet, and I'm an avid walker, avid biker, avid golfer, and my feet were aching all the time. And I tried Duncan's TRT machine, which is an amazing stem cell machine that rejuvenates the cells. And my feet, I've had like three or four sessions with the machine, and my feet are like new. No aches, no pains. It's a miracle. So I really highly recommend Duncan and his chiropractic services, but also that TRT machine. You got to try it.
1: Wow, thanks, Lauren. That was awesome. So we still have the $49 special. Come on in and see if it works for you. Thank you.
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0: breaking news at Town Hall. I'm Bob Agnew in Washington. Los Angeles City Councilmember Nithya Raman will be the second candidate to advance to the November Los Angeles mayoral runoff election, overtaking Spencer Pratt. The Associated Press election team made the call last night.
1: So Raman has been gaining on Spencer Pratt ever since Election Day, and Raman passed Pratt in the vote count on Sunday night by about 3,000 votes. That lead grew on Monday night to a point in which the Associated Press was comfortable calling that race for Raman.
0: That is reporter Stephen Olemacher. More midterm primaries today. Maine voters deciding key nominees for governor and a closely watched U.S. Senate race, one that will determine who challenges Republican Senator Susan Collins, the incumbent there this fall. South Carolina's marquee contest is a crowded Republican primary for governor, with multiple high-profile candidates competing to succeed term-limited Governor Henry McMaster and likely heading toward a runoff. In Nevada, both parties choosing nominees in pivotal statewide races, led by a competitive governor's primary that could shape control of one of the country's key battleground states. Love him or hate him, President Trump made history last night as he became the first ever sitting president to attend the NBA Finals at Madison Square Garden.
2: A mix of boos and cheers for the commander-in-chief as he appears on the TV screen at Madison Square Garden during the national anthem. The Knicks fall to the Spurs 115-111. The Knicks lead the series 2-1, Game 4 Wednesday night in New York City.
0: That is correspondent Laura Winters reporting. U.S. home sales accelerated to their fastest pace since December, a sharp turnaround in May, and demand for the housing market after a lackluster start to the spring home buying season. Meanwhile, sales also rose 3.2% compared with May of last year. You'll find more on these stories at townhall.com.
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0: Here's Rich Thomason now with a midday Wall Street Business Report.
4: Oil prices have retreated and Wall Street began the day with gains as markets tried to recover some of last week's sell-off. U.S. benchmark crude dropped $1.68 to $89.62 per barrel. That's still higher than before the Iran war. A barrel of U.S. crude was under $70 prior to the conflict. Major airlines have been punished by soaring fuel prices. U.S. airlines spent more than $6 billion on jet fuel in April. And that's up 78% from a year ago, according to government data. OpenAI has filed preliminary paperwork to potentially become a publicly traded company. OpenAI says it hasn't decided on timing yet, as there are some advantages to remaining private. The move follows Anthropic's June announcement of its own IPO plans. For the Wall Street Business Report, I'm Rich Thomason.
0: You'll find breaking news and analysis at townhall.com. A new development in the murder case of famed filmmaker and actor Rob Reiner and his wife. Here's Haya Panjwani.
5: Rob Reiner's son, Nick, is seeking funds from a trust his parents established. He says he needs the money for his defense against charges that he killed them. His attorneys filed a petition in Los Angeles County Court saying trustees have unjustly denied him access to the funds. Nick Reiner has pleaded not guilty to 2 counts of murder. He retained a high-profile lawyer, but funding issues led to the lawyer's withdrawal. The trust, established in 1993, was supposed to provide Reiner with funds at ages 30 and 35, but he says he never received them. I'm Haya Panjwani.
0: The biggest World Cup ever about to kick off with 48 teams playing 104 matches across all of North America. That means the U.S., Mexico, and Canada, transforming the region into the center of the soccer world for nearly 6 weeks to come.
6: 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What blinding flash of brilliance is on Coast to Coast AM tonight?
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0: to the Rob Carson Show. How are you?
1: I'm Mary Walter, in for Rob, and I'm back with you on Thursday. I don't know if Rob's in tomorrow or not. I have no idea. But he's definitely out today and Thursday. So I hope everybody's having a good start to their day. It's going to feel like summer soon. I think it's going to feel like summer this weekend. Where I am, still a little chilly today. It's in the low 70s, but I'm not complaining. I'm super duper happy about that. So got a lot coming on the show. All right, there's a lot to talk about today. Coming up next hour, Blaine Holt, retired Brigadier General, will be joining us. We're going to talk about the Middle East and what's going on in the Middle East with him. And then the last hour, media personality Justine Brooke Murray will be joining us to talk about news of the day, different things that are going on. I wanted to start the show off, though, with your participation. I want to talk to you. I want to get your opinions on stuff because we don't always get to do that. And I love when I get to talk to you. So I'm going to have you weigh in, 800-922-6680, 800-922-6680, or you can tag me in a post on X at Mary Walter Radio. There is no S, it's just Mary Walter Radio. Tonight also is my live cast. My guest tonight is Bradley Jay. He's political editor for Breitbart News. You can join us 7:15 p.m. Eastern Time live. It's on Rumble, YouTube, and Getter. Just look for Mary Walter Radio. And then the audio will be available on Apple Podcasts, Spotify, and Spreaker when I get my act together. And I get it edited, and I get it posted, which most likely will be tomorrow. Also tonight, I will be on the Todd Starnes show on Newsmax 2. They haven't told me what time. So it's usually 5:15, 5:30-ish. So they haven't gotten back to me with an exact time. But it'll be around somewhere in that area, 5:15, 5:30. As soon as I get the exact time, I will let you know. And it's super easy. Just go to YouTube and just type in Newsmax, the number 2, and it should come right up, and you can watch live. 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You prefer to do that. So, all right, so I'll be doing that tonight. And then tomorrow, I'll be on Wake Up America on Newsmax, 7:05 a.m., bright and early with my big cup of coffee. 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Again, you just go to YouTube and just type in Newsmax 2 live, and you can stream it. So, all right, let's get to it, shall we? Last night was a game. Very upset. Now, my husband will tell you, it's hilarious. I'm not a sports person at all, except for Villanova basketball. That is my jam. That's where I am. And so, of course, I'm rooting for the Knicks because of the three out of the five starters are Villanova players, right? They're all on the 2016-2018 team. One was not on both teams, but two of them were on both teams. Anyway, so, of course, I'm rooting for the Knicks. And now I am heavily invested. My husband's like, it's like I'm married to this weird person who doesn't know anything about sports unless you're talking about Villanova basketball. And then I'm like, spouting off stats, all this stuff. They should never have gotten rid of Dante DiVincenzo, by the way, who was at the game last night, you know, tore his Achilles. So he's out anyway. He was hobbling in. He was seen hobbling into the Garden. But it would have been great if Dante was on that team. Who knows? Maybe he would not have torn his Achilles if he was on the team. Anyway, I digress. So last night, President Trump was there, and everybody knew he was going to go. And Ma'am Donnie was there. Now, because Trump was going, people lost their minds, right? So we'll start off with cut one. Now, The View every now and then stumbles into sanity. I know it's not often, and they do stumble. Like, they don't head there purposely, but they somehow wind up there, much to their surprise and all of our surprises. So they had played a clip of President Trump saying that the Knicks owner, James Dolan, had invited him to the game. And Trump said, I've been a Knicks fan for a long time and also a Jim Dolan fan. He's a nice guy. So the answer is yes. He's invited me. I'm going. And everybody's like, oh, this is terrible because of all it. And listen, it did not make it easy getting into Madison Square Garden. Getting around New York City is not easy to begin with. Traffic is awful. And now you got to dodge, you know, getting stabbed or hitting the head with a brick or whatever is going to come your way. It's dangerous now. It's ridiculous. It's like Hunger Games. I don't like to go into the city anymore. I used to go in all the time. Not anymore. So anyway, so President Trump with the entourage and the whole bit and the Secret Service and the security, they had to move the watch parties over to Bryant Park and Central Park. They couldn't be in front of the Garden. So big deal. So a lot of people were really mad that Trump was coming to the game. And they played a clip of one fan saying that both Mamdani and Trump should not come to Madison Square Garden. We don't want you there. So then Whoopi Goldberg, of all people, Whoopi, she, who lost her mind a long time ago, she's not as bad as Sonny Hostin and Joy Behar, by any stretch of the imagination. But she's still out there, right? She's still got the woke mind virus. Listen to Whoopi Goldberg, though, defending Trump attending. I know. Listen.
2: I'm sorry. Trump and Mayor Mamdani are Knicks fans and have been. They're New Yorkers. And you can't, there's nothing either one of them can do to change what's happening in the city for this team. Mm. They can't, you know, they're there. Okay,
3: so
2: there's a lot
3: jinx
2: of,
3: us?
2: There's a lot
3: no,
2: of,
3: no,
2: you know
3: no.
2: what? I don't think anything can jinx anything. I think these guys are on a mission.
1: She's right. They're both New Yorkers. Trump's been in many, many Knicks games. So I want to know from you, 800-922-6680, should Trump have gone to the game last night? Should Mamdani have been at the game last night? You know, Mamdani's the mayor. So, yeah, I get it. I just think if someone wants to go to the game, they get to go to the game. Although, I will say, I was kind of like, oh, if they lose, Trump's going to get blamed. You know that. You know Trump's going to get blamed if they lose, and they lost. I'm like, oh. So maybe Trump's going to get blamed for this. I don't know. Will Mamdani get blamed? He doesn't get blamed for anything, so probably not. Now, I want to go to cut four. This is the NBA commissioner, Adam Silver. And he was on the floor at Madison Square Garden on a panel. I think it was on ESPN. There's five guys there, and he's sitting in the middle. And he was asked about Mamdani and Trump and whether they should be at the game. And here's what he said.
4: And I'll also say about President Trump, you know, I've been with the league for a long time. I ran NBA Entertainment years ago. He did an I Love Kids game spot with us. He was a fixture at NBA at Madison Square Garden. You guys remember when we played here, Draymond, but back in the old days, he had courtside seats. He was here all the time. He was at drafts, so he's a genuine Knicks fan.
1: He's a genuine Knicks fan. He was here all the time. He even did one of the spots for them. They used to have this spot that ran about getting the game. And Donald Trump was part of that. So should he have gone to the game? I guess that's my question. I also want to know about Mamdani going to the game because, so Mamdani, you know, Mr. Socialist, the Nepo baby, you know, whose parents own a state in, I think, Uganda? Ghana? Uganda? One of them. And He did not grow up wanting for anything, but yet he lived in a rent-controlled apartment, which is interesting. But he's never really worked because mommy and daddy make a lot of money. It's a Nepo baby. Now, he was questioned, Mamdani was questioned, by reporters about going to the game. And he said he was going to go. And when he was pressed about how, you know, well, how much did you pay for your ticket? Like where he said, details. People want details, believe it or not. We had journalists, people, reporters actually acting like journalists and asking follow-up questions. And he said, this is something I purchased directly from Madison Square Garden. And he said that he paid almost $1,000 and that his seat will be standing room only. Now, the current minimum, $7,000 for standing room tickets online. $7,000. But he said he was paying a little bit less than $1,000. So he was like, how does that happen? And he had previously said he would be attending the game with friends and that he paid for his own ticket. And you're like, huh, how come he paid a little bit less than $1,000? But if I want to buy them online, they're $7,000. His answer was, well, I bought them directly from the garden. Well, it turns out that according to the New York Post, Madison Square Garden reserves a pool of tickets for local elected officials, and that allows them to buy them directly through the arena at a generously discounted price. Isn't that convenient? But Mamdani didn't come out and say that, well, because I'm an elected official, I'm better than the masses, so I only pay $1,000. Of course, he doesn't say that, but he takes full advantage of his liberal privilege, right? His elite, because he's part of the elite. He's part of the ruling elite. He takes full advantage of it. So it's going to be interesting to see if there's any blowback, which I doubt there will be. 800-922-6680 is my number. All right. I want to get into this one, too. So Stephen A. Smith, he was on, yesterday morning, he was on ESPN's First Take. And they're on set, and they're talking about, of course, President Trump showing up at the NBA Finals in New York. Now, nobody seemed to have a problem with Mamdani showing up, even though he is a communist and is all about, you know, taking property from people and giving, you know, spreading around the wealth. But he, you know, doesn't mind taking advantage of discounts instead of paying his fair share because he makes $260,000 a year as mayor, something like that. So now Stephen A. Smith, very opinionated, and he seems to play both sides of the fence, which is fine. And maybe that's how he really feels. This is cut two. So this is Stephen A. Smith with his opinion on whether Trump should have attended the game last night.
3: Should be. I don't like it at all. This is a sports network. This is a sports show. I'm not going to engage in politics or policy. This is strictly a basketball segment. This president has no business showing up in New York City. I am dead serious. It is selfish. It is narcissistic. It is ridiculous that he is coming to this game. I would say the same thing if it were Obama, George W., Clinton. I don't give a damn. We went back to Reagan. This is not a football stadium in some space in Texas where you got a whole bunch of outlays and all of this. This is the Garden. This is Midtown Manhattan. You have any idea what the congestion is going to be like in New York City here? I get off my radio show at 3 o'clock. I've been instructed that I got to go straight to the Garden for an 8:30 game because that's how bad traffic is going to be. And by the way, we talk about this, and I was on some conservative talk show this morning. I think the guy Sid Rosenberg, I went off on him too, because I mean it's gotten to the point where if this president passed gas, people gonna call it perfume. It's ridiculous.
1: Yeah, but it has nothing to do with politics. It's nothing personal, all about Trump. But then he takes a slam at Trump and his supporters right there. So I don't buy that at all, Mr. Smith. And I have to tell you, like I said at first, I was like, oh. If Trump goes to the and they lose, he's going to get blamed for it. That's exactly what's going to happen. He's going to get blamed for it. And I, you know, of course they lose. And of course, I'm sure there are people who are going to blame President Trump. But I don't know. I even though I don't like Mamdani going, I think it's hypocritical of Mamdani because, you know, he's all about the working people and the working poor. And I identify you. I'm one of you. When he's really not, that hypocrisy drives me crazy. But Trump never pretends. He's like, I'm a fan. I'm going to the game. And, of course, they were booing him during the national anthem. They showed him and Kai at the national anthem. And you could see both of them. Trump just starts getting a big smile on his face. It started out as a smirk. He gets this big smile on his face. And you could see Kai start to smirk, too. He's laughing at them. President Trump knows he can invoke a reaction that is totally unhinged on the left. He can get it from them every single time. And so he does. And he laughs. It's like he's got the little laser pointer, and they're all a bunch of cats, and he knows he can get them to chase it without fail every single time, and he's laughing at them. So I said, good for him. All right, coming up, Trump's response to what Stephen A. Smith said about President Trump attending the Knicks game last night. That's coming up on The Rob Carson Show.
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8: To the list of discredited scientific truths, you can now add the scientific theory that states that all proteins arise from the simple activity of genes. Thus, the notion that we have genetic diseases, and that's that. Well, as it turns out, that's not that, and we actually do have a lot of say in how our genetic destiny shows up. Genes are responsive to our environment. Genes read the circumstances that a cell is residing in by interacting with various biochemicals. Some of these biochemicals may tell a gene that a stress is occurring and a specific protein must be produced, and a gene that codes for that protein turns on. Others may tell a gene that all's well in the world and the appropriate protein needs to be produced that way. In essence, genes are in a constant state of flux based on their reading and activation of these mediating molecules, and this is the science of epigenetics. And the various molecules that are responsible for activating a given gene or genes is said to be epigenetic factors. Thus, whether or not a gene turns on and results in the formation of a protein is regulated by epigenetic elements. For example, thoughts and emotions can be epigenetic. So can drugs. And of course, nutritional factors also play a key role in determining whether a specific genetic sequence is activated. All of these are examples of epigenetic factors, and they are the key element in determining what kinds of genetic proteins will be produced and what functioning will ultimately occur in a given cell. 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

Bob Carson Show. All right, if you're just joining us, well, where have you been? I'm Mary Walter. Rob off today. And then I'm back in on Thursday. So I don't know if Rob is back tomorrow or if someone else is sitting in the seat tomorrow. I'll find out and I'll let you know. Anyway, so talking about what happened in Penn Station, this crazy guy, and of course, if you're homeless, in the country illegally or not, but homeless and of color, the odds are of you being held accountable for your craziness and your criminal actions are pretty slim. If you have a house and you're white, like you're doing, you're working, etc., I got news. It's my humble opinion. You could disagree with me, but I think you're much more likely to be held accountable, which I think being held accountable is a good thing, and I think we should all be held. The law should be equal. Some shouldn't be more equal than others, and I know that some are, and we can get into that, all of that. You've got the ruling elite, and you know, you've got the people who are connected elite, and you've got the this group or this whatever. Politicians, laws don't apply to them. But here's this guy, Hector De Leon, 51 years old. He's not connected to anybody. He stabbed somebody in the neck in 2022 with a 6-inch knife, and he got 2 years probation for that. 2 years probation. That's it. Daniel Penny helped stop a guy from hurting someone on a subway, and he would serve more time in prison than Daniel De Leon, than this Hector De Leon guy, because he tried to stop somebody from attacking somebody. So anyway, this is why nobody jumps in when they say things happen, the Daniel Penny effect. So this guy had the opportunity, because nobody jumps in, to slash and hurt five people in this account. One of the guys, Henry Obadiah, 60 years old. He's an accountant who lives in Midtown, and he was going to he was coming home from Long Branch, New Jersey, because he's probably there for the summer. He's a Benny, and he was on his way back home, and probably took the train up, and so he's in Penn Station. And he said he saw two people tussling while making their way to the station. Now, I want your calls on this, 800-922-6680, before I get into it, or tag me in a post on X at Mary Walter Radio, no S. And I just want to talk to you about, like, this rise in crazy people. Like, there definitely is, right? It's not just me, right? Rise in crazy people. What do we do with them? Like, people who are on drugs, like this guy was on some

0: unknown substance. They don't know what it was. But he was out of control crazy. In the past, these people would have been put into what they used to call an insane asylum. Now we call them like mental health hospitals, you know, care facilities. Call them whatever you want. Where we protected the rest of society from their craziness, like stabbing a 6-inch long knife into someone's neck. That's insane, and he does 2 years probation. It's not serious enough to put you in jail yet. I don't know, maybe slashing 5 people. I don't know what the number is of number of people you have to slash with a knife or stab with a knife in order to finally go to jail. But jail is not the place for a lot of these people. Is it time to bring back the good old-fashioned, not the way they used to be, because they were really bad. They were really bad. But treatment has changed, right? We know now what state-of-the-art treatments are versus what they were back in the day. But I think they got a really bad rap. So we decided, I guess like in the 70s somewhere, correct me if I'm wrong, like in the 70s, well, you can't even, not everybody out like this, they closed, you know, all of these asylums, all of these mental health hospitals, and they just let everybody out. And they said, don't worry, they're going to be responsible for reporting in to their doctor, their care worker, whatever, to get their medicines. And they'll come every week. Don't worry, they're fine. They're going to be in charge. You can't force them to do it. And shockingly, that somehow didn't work, because crazy people don't show up for their appointments when they're supposed to. And it's like all of this touchy-feely stuff. You can't call them crazy. Crazy's crazy. I'm sorry. Crazy's crazy. It just is. There's things that I do, and my husband's like, All right? But if someone truly has a mental health issue, obviously I would call it by whatever it is that they have. Just like if someone has a broken leg, I would say they have a broken leg. If you got schizophrenia, I'm going to say you have schizophrenia. Got it, you know. In our attempt to destigmatize mental illness, I think we went the other way and just decided we're just going to accept it and let these people run everywhere, and we're not going to say anything. That's not the answer either. So I want to know what you think, because the only thing I can think of is these people, once they get on the radar, have to go into treatment whether they want to go or not. You have to go, just like jail. Nobody wants to go to jail, but sometimes you have to go. We hear stories. I've had someone call in who said that, you know, she tried to get help for her son. She looked for help. She tried to, you know, couldn't get any help anywhere. Well, when someone's asking for help, we should be able to do that. Family members are like, hey, this person's not right. I've watched them degrade. They've got a mental illness. We have to get them help. It's no different than taking someone to the hospital and saying, this person's having a heart attack. They need help. So if you want to jump in, 800-922-6680. So according to Henry, who was slashed across the face, he says, I see these two people. They were tussling. He's making his way to the station, towards the station, and he says, the crazy guy locked his eyes on me and just roundhoused me, clocked me right in the face, and I was like, what the F? And I heard the guy in the escalator say, he's got a knife, he's got a knife. I didn't realize I had just been slashed in the face. He thought he was just sucker punched, and I felt my lip got busted, and I saw the blood, but I took a look in my phone, and I saw I had a big cut across my face, and I just ran up to the cop and said, I just got attacked. He was one of the 5 victims who were slashed or stabbed during this rampage that happened around 7 o'clock in Penn Station. One victim was seriously wounded, 2 had moderate injuries, and 2 others with minor injuries. A 52-year-old man and a 60-year-old man suffered cuts to their necks. This guy loves sticking knives in people's necks. How does he learn that that's a bad thing to do? That's not what we should be doing. When all he gets is 2 years probation for sticking a 6-inch knife in somebody's neck. And how the hell he didn't kill that person is amazing. Obviously, all 6 inches didn't go into somebody's neck, but still. A 30-year-old man and a 42-year-old man was, a 42-year-old man was a tourist. They were also wounded. So, all right, this guy's got a long rap sheet. As I said, the 2 years for probation for the knife to the neck attack. He was arrested as recently as May in New Jersey, right on the other side of the bridge there, on theft and drug paraphernalia possession charges. So he's got a lot of problems. Drugs are a very, very ugly thing, kids. Don't do drugs. But whether we like it or not, people do drugs. And a lot of people, I think, have lasting mental health issues because of the drugs. They do so many of them, they totally fry their brains. We should bring back that old commercial was that from the 80s? The frying pan, this is your brain, and they crack an egg in it. This is your brain on drugs, and you just see it fry. Maybe that's what we need to do. We need to bring that back. So I'm curious what you think needs to be done. Is it okay to involuntarily commit people who commit these crimes, who are clearly mentally ill, who exhibit mental illness? I don't like the idea, you know, because I remember the old movies, like where the husband would involuntarily commit the wife, and she's in the insane asylum for, you know, 20 years until she can convince everybody she's sane and she gets out, and they put them on drugs that they don't want to be taking. There's got to be a happy medium, but we have to protect the public. And if you commit a crime, you commit a crime. And if you keep committing crimes, I don't think we get to say, well, you know, they're mentally ill, and just allow them to run around stabbing people because they're mentally ill. Like that. So the sane people have, the normals have to wear body armor? What? That doesn't make sense either. There has to be a happy medium. Crimes. Like the knives just commit these crimes. Notice no one is saying we have to ban knives. Why are people get hunting knives? Why are we allowing people to get more than a knife that's more than 2 inch, blade more than 2 inches? Where's all that? None of that. None of that. But if it was a gun, oh my gosh, they'd all be screaming. They'd suddenly care. But because it's a knife, nobody cares. It's weird and it's freaky and it's totally wrong. Totally, totally wrong. If you want to jump in, 800-922-6680, or tag me in a post on X at Mary Walter Radio, no S. More coming up on The Rob Carson Show.
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2: Hi, registered pharmacist Ben Fuchs here. I've been studying healthy bodies for 35 years, and what I've got to tell you may shock and surprise you, but if you listen up, it may change your life. One of the things that I noticed as a young pharmacist working in psychiatric hospitals was the fact that many of my patients were also dealing with movement disorders. As it turns out, these kinds of disturbing effects, which are difficult to treat and oftentimes incurable, are a common adverse reaction associated with regular dosing of antipsychotic medications. Doctors call this condition tardive dyskinesia, which basically means a delay in how the brain and nervous system process information associated with involuntary and out-of-control movements, especially involving the face, jaw, and tongue. One of the strategies doctors used to prevent tardive dyskinesia was dosing with antihistamines, which affect nerve signals that precede TK. As it turns out, these kinds of drugs, which are readily available over the counter and many folks use to alleviate the symptoms of colds and allergies, can have powerful effects on the brain. This was highlighted in a study published in the Journal of the American Medical Association, pointing to regular dosing with antihistamine drugs as a possible cause of dementias. If you're using antihistamines to counteract their side effects, or for any other reason, you may want to consider taking advantage of some non-toxic alternatives. Bioflavonoids found in all fruits and vegetables and herbs, and vitamin C have antihistamine properties, and probiotics also have histamine-lowering effects that can be helpful too. And correcting digestive problems, eliminating problem foods, and just eating less can help reduce the jerks and jolts of TK, help calm the body down, and is always a good idea no matter what your health challenge may be. 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

0: And welcome back to the Rob Carson Show. How are you doing? Hope everybody's having a good day so far. I'm Mary Walter in for Rob Carson. Joining us next hour will be Justine Brooke Murray. She is a media personality. We'll talk to her about what's going on in the world, various news of the day. But joining us right now is retired Brigadier General Blaine Holt, U.S. Air Force Combat C-17 Commander, U.S. Air Force, and U.S. Deputy Military Rep to NATO, also a Newsmax contributor. Sir, thank you for joining me today. Appreciate it.
1: Yeah, Mary, great to be with you.
0: Now, I just see NBC News reporting that Iran shot down a U.S. military helicopter. It was an Apache while it was patrolling over the Strait of Hormuz. And President Trump said today that the U.S. will respond to this attack. The two pilots involved were rescued. They are both safe and uninjured. Nevertheless, the United States must, of necessity, respond to this attack. My first question is, why would the Iranians do this? Why? Have they not been destroyed enough? I don't understand.
1: Well, that's a great question. I think you have to look towards the fact that there's really no central authority anymore in Iran. That's gone. So you have kind of three factions that are emerging now. You've got the Ayatollahs with Mojtaba, and they think that they say they're in charge. You've got the civilian leaders, Gandabaf and Aragachi and Pezeshkian, who are proclaiming that they're the ones that are negotiating. But then you have the IRGC, much orphaned, isolated, broke, no money, but does have weapons. And they're the ones who really are true believers. They're not coming off without a fight. And they're going to throw anything they can at U.S. or any other thing while they still have weapons. They're just uncontrollable, and Iran has no control of them either.
0: So Iran, but there aren't other groups within the country that can pressure these guys to get in line if it's a small group?
1: No, because the IRGC is the heavy in Iran. And they have been. When you look at their offshoots of the besieged, the secret police, and those types of things, and we look back at the 40,000-plus civilians that were executed at the beginning of this year, this is that group. This is where all the state-sponsored terrorism comes from. This is the one where all the money laundering goes to that Scott Bessent has been chopping off. And they're the ones that have relied on all this illicit oil activity. And so this is the worst enemy sitting inside Iran right now, and one we must get through while we are negotiating with the civilian leaders of Iran. But they can't say anything that might be positive about negotiations in social media because they'll be taking bullets to the head. This is a cornered animal who's in its last gasp.
0: I'm assuming that we had the intel and that Pete Hegseth and President Trump and anyone else who's making these decisions knew that this was a possibility of these groups splintering and we would be in the situation we are currently in

0: right now. They had to anticipate this, right?
1: Oh, they absolutely did. And I think that that's why the president is wise to use time on his side. Let's remember, there's no 130,000 soldier invasion force from the United States here. We are working this in a very indirect warfare type way where we will eventually aid and abet a revolution. But I would look more towards the Venezuela model to emerge. It just takes more time as you orphan one of the world's nastiest, most violent paramilitary groups.
0: Okay, it takes time. How much time are we looking at here? Because, and I've been saying this since this started, and I kept saying, well, it's got to be done by Memorial Day because everyone's going to be traveling and everyone's going to be upset about the price of gas, and the media is just going to keep pounding the price of gas, even though it's less than what it was under Biden when they told us the president had no control over it. And now I keep saying, well, by 4th of July, it's got to be done by 4th of July. How much longer can this go before it really impacts the entire economy?
1: Well, it's already starting to impact the entire economy. We've got a private banking crisis. We've got liquidity issues. The bond markets are going bananas. So that's pretty much baked into the cake. And when we do get this over, you're still looking at about 6 months of economic wrecking balls to get over and deal with. But what I would venture to say is that while we don't like high gas prices, and they were higher 4 years ago at this time, we are ridding the world of our grandchildren being threatened by Armageddon-minded psychopaths that want to have a nuclear weapon. So there's that benefit. So then you'd have to ask yourself, is the president playing the really long game and is discarding one of his priorities? I wouldn't say so, because politically, we're a very fickle nation and no one's really going to be very interested in midterms till about in August or September. If this gets wrapped up and we have these benefits coming to us as a result of that, well, then I think the president gets his base back and everything else is tracking in the direction he wants. If not, to your point, well, then the Republicans are in for a real rough ride in November.
0: Yeah, that's going to – and if you're just joining us, we're speaking with Brigadier General Blaine Holt, retired from the U.S. Air Force, here on the Newsmax hotline. So if we do wind up with a similar situation as Venezuela, you had someone who could step into the role of leading the country. It was seamless. There doesn't seem to be that here in Iran.
1: Well, let's find out if that's true or not. A temporary or interim government could consist of, like I said, it could consist of a Pezeshkian. You know, he's not even ethnic Iranian. It could be a Ragachi, the parliament speaker, the foreign minister. Could be Gandabas, who is the parliament speaker. Those are not in the extremist column. They're not ayatollahs. They're not mullahs. They certainly are in cahoots with what has happened, but are those ones that could fulfill or step into a Delcy Rodriguez role? Time will tell, because it's the Iranian resistance forces that are about to probably liaise with the Iranian army that is not the IRGC, and you'll see a revolution. But you know, we're very expectant that we want to see these things soon. I think what you will see soon, because of the oil implications and economic implications, is we're probably looking at securing Karg Island. I don't know that for a fact, but I'm speculating that that's probably militarily in the offing, and we're going to go get empty tankers to go get that oil. Now, the other thing you got to deal with is Lloyd's of London prohibition on sailing and threatening shipping companies to not play ball with the United States or the president's offer of insurance. That's got to be dealt with, and Europe's pushback. So lots of strategic puzzle pieces on the board, but to your point, they've got to get cleaned up by the end of this summer.
0: Yeah, absolutely. Or as you said, Republicans are going to take a hit. One more question here. We'll go to a quick break, and then I have a couple of other questions on the other side, because there's so much happening. President Trump says, you know, this plane was shot down apparently by a drone, and for the first time, the crew members were rescued by an unmanned boat. I had no idea they had, like, what are the cars that go around that are unmanned? And those autonomous cars, that we've got autonomous boats now. So they were rescued by an unmanned boat, which is pretty cool. What do you think the response is going to be? He said, we will respond. How do we respond?
1: I think he's looking at a proportionate response, probably something along the lines of hitting those islands. That's where we want to soften up their ability to do anything in the straits at all. So we know that that's where their speedboats are stored and kept. I would say that we're going to service some of those targets, probably some launchers. that we tracked during the recent attacks on Israel, and we'll go get on those, and then the president will go back to saying, okay, that's done, back to the ceasefire. We'll see if that happens, but there's no way this ends without military action against the IRGC. There's absolutely zero way.
0: Yeah, no, I can't imagine President Trump saying, don't worry, we'll let them do it again. we'll take this one. It's no big deal. He's just not that kind of guy, and I love it. All right, coming up, I want to talk to you about Yemen and the Houthis and also the Bab el-Mandeb Strait that now they are threatening to close that as well, the proxies there. So we are going to get more information here. He's making us so smart. Retired Brigadier General Blaine Holt here on the Rob Carson Show.
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11: 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Prices are high and wages are low. Add in some really tough weather disasters and you've got a country on edge. 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
5: 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If you've ever eaten an orange-colored piece of cheddar cheese, the chances are pretty good you've enjoyed the benefits of annatto, an orange-hued oil derived from the seed of the achiote tree. Native people refer to the achiote tree as the lipstick tree to reference the cosmetic properties of the seed oil, which is prized for its beauty-enhancing benefits for skin and hair. In addition to cheese, these days annatto oil is used industrially to add color to butter, as well as to other processed foods like donuts and cookies and confections and crackers. Sometimes you'll see annatto oil listed on an ingredient deck by its more technical names.

0: and that oil will work well. 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

0: Well, welcome back to the Rob Carson Show. I'm Mary Walter, sitting in for Rob. Rob is back with you tomorrow, and then I am back with you on Thursday. We're going to do like a I'll tag out, he tags in, tags me out, that kind of thing. That's what we're going to do this week. Joining us now on the Newsmax hotline, Justine Brooke Murray. She is a media personality. You can find her on X at Justine_Brooke with an E on the end of it. Justine, welcome to the Rob Carson Show. How are you?
1: Hi, Mary. Thank you for having me. I'm doing well.
0: Oh, great. Well, I'm glad to hear it, and thanks for joining us. Lots to talk about. I want to talk a little bit about the Carmelo Anthony trial. He is charged with the murder and the stabbing death of 17-year-old Austin Metcalf at a high school track meet. They had an altercation. He was in the wrong tent. He came into their tent, and he was sitting down, and it's a team tent. And he claims he acted in self-defense because Austin Metcalf had pushed him. He said, get out of the tent. Everybody was asking him to leave. He said, no, I'm not leaving. Austin Metcalf supposedly pushed him, and he took a knife out of his backpack and stabbed him, killed him. And one of the defense witnesses yesterday said that he was the aggressor, and that was the defense's witness. So it doesn't look good. We've got the Black Panthers who are there now. We have promise of unrest if he goes to jail. I don't know if you've been following how closely you've been following this, but where does this seem like it's going? This trial seemed to happen very quickly. It was a very quick trial, it seems.
1: The message of the left with this and the media is basically, if it's whitey, if the white man is the victim, that's either morally justified, or, you know, we just have to take it and eat it, just like what happens to Henry Novak. And mm-hmm. every single time, Irina Zarutska, and for an entire year, the media spent basically months scraping and digging for some concocted anecdotal story about self-defense or some moral equivalency to Rittenhouse to justify why some armed thug could allegedly do this, could allegedly just break into a high school track tent where he didn't belong, he wasn't allowed there, and attack. And it's crazy to see TMZ came out with the headline, oh, well, the knife was legal to carry in Texas. Well, you know what you can't do with it? You can't stab people with it.
0: Right, right. And why would he be carrying it at a high school track meet? Doesn't make any sense to me. But if it was legal, it was legal, and that's fine. I didn't think it was. I didn't think it was allowed on school grounds. Like, it's legal to carry a gun in Texas, but not on school grounds. I thought that was it was not legal on school grounds, but I guess TMZ would know far, far more than I. So you're right. This has been set up that no matter what happens, unless he walks, then there's all hell is going to break loose, and we're going to make him a martyr like he's the next George Floyd. That's what's going to happen here. And we'll have statues to him, etc. It is a very dangerous precedent, especially with the threat of violence if you don't give me the outcome that I want. But he can now also be found guilty of manslaughter. It was originally just thought to be guilty of murder or acquitted. Now manslaughter is in there as well. And I wonder if that's the option that they're going to come out with, because it is a much, it's halfway. Nobody's going to be happy, but it's halfway. So

0: nobody's happy. And maybe that's the compromise the jury comes up with.
1: Which is really sad if that actually happens, because it just goes to show that true justice, court justice, American justice, fair justice cannot triumph over so-called mob justice, where if you're the wrong race, that you basically have the right to allegedly murder someone of the opposite race. And if you hear some of the crazy protesters outside that courthouse on behalf of Carmelo Anthony, some of them have admitted that, well, even if the defense turns out to be entirely wrong, we're going to stand with our brothers anyway, because we have the same skin color as he does. So they don't even care. And it just goes to show that's, in my opinion, studying this, that's how the media feels, how the legacy media feels. They might not go out and admit that, because they'll just look like they'll look more dishonest than they already are, although the bar is pretty low. But they will bend over backwards to somehow contextualize it, similar to O.J. Simpson.
0: Yeah, but there's also a trend in this country that has been perpetrated by the left and pushed by the left that, well, I know that he stuck a knife in his chest, but why? Why did he do it? He was provoked. So if you provoke someone with words or because you pushed him, then it's okay. Well, you provoked him. You know, it's your fault. We have this idea of now looking not whether your response was correct to being provoked, but the mere fact that you were provoked, whereas someone else wouldn't be, but you were, anything that you do after that is fine. You can't be held accountable for it. Was it your fault? Somebody provoked you. To do whatever you want. That, to me, is also a very dangerous precedent that I think has been set in this country in all sorts of different cases. You see, we were just talking about the guy in Penn Station. 2 years ago, the guy was found guilty of sticking a 6-inch knife in some guy's neck, and he got 2 years probation. I'm like, what?
1: But he's
0: because he's crazy and was on drugs, so it's okay.
1: As the media, as ABC said, he was a man, quote unquote, experiencing homelessness, like you're experiencing a bus tour as a tourist in New York, or you're experiencing the top of the rock in the city. Everyone else has to experience getting stabbed and not being able to commute home from work without being stabbed, or living in fear of getting attacked by someone whom they want to immediately cast off as a poor, innocent victim of society.
0: Yeah, if you are housed and white, forget, and you have a job, and you don't do drugs, you're totally screwed. I want to talk about the Bidens. Speaking of totally screwed, I want to talk about the Bidens. It seems like Joe, Jill, and Hunter are heading out. They're trying to drum up some publicity for Dr. Jill's book that came out with a thud. And now apparently Joe wrote a book, which I find amazing, and I'm sure it's a coloring book. But he's got a book supposedly coming out in September, which I find the timing of that odd, right before the midterms. So why are the Bidens all of a sudden everywhere?
1: Everyone in that admin and in that family is suddenly trying to write a book, including Jake Tapper, who essentially could have been in the admin because he was essentially a mouthpiece, a PR secretary for them. But it seems like they can't decide whether they're trying to basically clean up a very tarnished legacy, which I don't know why they would want to do that now. Like, you think that, including when Joe Biden's diagnosis came out, the media covered that up immediately. So you'd think they just want to bury it deeper in the sand. Or maybe they think that they're going to screw over the rest of the Democrat Party, whom they believe scorned them, essentially. Or they're still bitter about the Democrat Party pushing Biden out at the last minute, so this is Jill Biden's revenge. Or maybe she's just power hungry. Maybe she just wants attention. She reminds me of Lady Macbeth, except of instead of helping her husband kill a king, she helped her husband try to kill America.
0: That's a great analogy. Ooh, I like that. You know, what I see, I agree with you. I think part of this is Jill Biden, who wanted power so badly that she was, I just had this visual on the last day that they were there, that like, she woke up, she just said, that's it. And she's in her bathroom and she's just clinging to the drapes in the Oval Office and they're dragging her out by her feet. Right, she wanted that so badly. She loved that lifestyle, and she even wrote in her book, what was it, The View from the A View from the East Wing, a memoir. She wrote about how she loved the closet and how everything was done for her by staff, you know, because she misses being, I guess, treated like royalty. I don't think that sells well, and I think that that was a mistake for her to do this. But I think it's that. But I think you're right. I think there's a certain amount of I can't believe you stabbed us in the back. Because they were supposedly close with Kamala Harris and Nancy Pelosi. And they have not spoken to Pelosi, as far as we know, ever since. And look, Barack Obama in on it. So everyone that they thought were friends really screwed them over. And politics is a dirty game, and this is what happens. So I think that's part of it as well. All right, we have to take a quick break. And then we're going to come back with more of Justine Brooke Murray right here on The Rob Carson Show.
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4: Hi, this is Dr. Duncan McCollum, and I have this amazing patient, Gaylene, here, who walked into our office, well, barely walked into our office.
5: Hardly able to walk and bent over. And within three visits, I was standing up straight, walking. I couldn't believe it. That's never happened to me before. It's been a very rough road. But we're getting there, and I'm very grateful.
4: And you had two back surgeries as well, right?
5: Yes, I did. Yep. In 1995, yeah.
4: And so they didn't really solve your problem?
5: No, they didn't.
4: And you came in, we did some stem cell treatments on you and some chiropractic on you, right?
5: Correct.
4: Yeah. So you're happy?
5: I'm happy. Everyone here is just awesome. They're all here to help you. They're all so sweet.
4: You should listen to Gaylene, see if we can help your health.
5: That's right. Anyone that needs help, please come in.
4: Thank you.
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1: With SRN News, I'm Bob Agnew in Washington. President Trump says Iran was responsible for shooting down an American military helicopter near the Strait of Hormuz and that the U.S., in his words, must respond to that attack. The president made the comment today in a social media post after a drone boat rescued the crew of the Apache attack helicopter that went down near the strategic waterway, which Iran has effectively closed during its war with the U.S. and Israel. More midterm primaries today. Maine voters deciding key nominees for governor. The closely watched U.S. Senate race. South Carolina's marquee contest is a crowded Republican primary for governor with multiple high-profile candidates competing to succeed term-limited governor Henry McMaster. In Nevada, both parties are choosing nominees in pivotal statewide races led by a competitive contest for the governorship. On Wall Street right now, the Dow is down about 9 points. This is SRN.
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8: Behind chronic disease, you'll always find sick cells, and behind sick cells is always dirty blood that the cells are trying to live in. It's the blood that's responsible for keeping the cells healthy. If all disease is cell disease, then all cell disease is the disease of dirty blood. It's no coincidence that diseases of the kidney, the body's blood filter, are increasing at a dramatic rate, and that medical professionals have long recognized that kidney health issues increase when the blood is toxed out with high levels of drugs, pesticides, and industrial solvents. And if you're dealing with a diet-based blood toxicity from food intolerances or digestive difficulties, calorie restriction and fasting are great great health strategies, as are eliminating gluten, food allergens, and simple sugars from processed food and drink that can wreak havoc on gut health. Practicing deep breathing techniques can leverage respiratory detoxification. That's because blood toxins are expelled with every exhalation, and improved oxygenation has a blood thinning effect, improving

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3: Now I see here, Dave, that there's a wall of Pop-Tarts. Beautiful construction. I'm going to take these roller skates and I'm going to strap on some of these rockets to the bottom of my roller skate.
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2: With SRN News, I'm Bob Agnew in Washington. A Texas teenager who prosecutors say provoked a 17-year-old athlete from a rival team before fatally stabbing him at a high school track meet has been found guilty of murder. Jurors today convicted Carmelo Anthony in the fatal stabbing of Austin Metcalf. The killing last year stunned a booming Dallas suburb. President Trump says Iran was responsible for shooting down that American military helicopter near the Strait of Hormuz, and that, in his words, the U.S. must respond to that attack. The president made the comment today in a social media post after a drone boat rescued the crew of the Apache attack helicopter that crashed near the strategic Strait of Hormuz. Maine voters today deciding key nominees for governor in a closely watched U.S. Senate race, one that will determine who challenges the incumbent Republican Senator Susan Collins in November. This is SRN News.
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8: 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DHEA is also important for supporting the health of the immune system. It can be especially helpful for fighting cancer. In one study on breast cancer-prone mice, DHEA supplementation reduced
9: tumor incidence by 50 to 100%. And if you're trying to lose weight, DHEA can be helpful for you too. In one study from Temple University, DHEA-treated mice tended to stay thin no matter how much they ate. In a second study, middle-aged obese rats lost weight when fed DHEA-supplemented food. In fact, if ever there was a hormone with lots of positive health benefits, this is the stuff. Back in the 1980s, the FDA actually banned over-the-counter sales of DHEA. These days, DHEA is readily available and reasonable amounts can be taken with rare side effects and no toxicity. Overdosing on DHEA may lead to some acne or maybe some hair loss, but you've really got to take a lot to experience these effects, which reverse upon dose reduction. With all these benefits, DHEA can be considered the quintessential hormone of wellness. Because natural DHEA levels tend to decline as we get older, supplementing with a small amount, maybe 5 to 10 milligrams a day as Father Time takes his toll on our bodies, is probably a good idea. Pharmacist Ben here, urging you to go to KSCOHealth.com to order Beyond Tangy Tangerine, the Healthy Start Pack, and other nutritional supplements that I personally use and recommend. 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
2: News this hour from Town Hall. I'm Keith Peters in Washington. It's another primary day in Maine. A lot of focus has been on a Democratic candidate running for Senate to challenge incumbent Susan Collins.
3: Graham Plattner is looking to make a Democratic nomination for U.S. Senate in advance of one of the most anticipated contests of the year. Plattner is running in Maine's Democratic primary, and he plans to try to unseat the longtime Republican Senator Susan Collins. He's a brash political newcomer who's energized crowds and attracted controversy. In an interview, he said he's open to talking about those controversies.
4: I'm very happy to talk about incredibly uncomfortable things in my life. But when things come along that are just made up or lies, I'm very much going to push back against those.
3: Audio courtesy of WMTW. I'm Haya Panjwani.
2: In South Carolina, Republicans try to extend their winning streak as Senator Lindsey Graham seeks a fifth term and a competitive race for governor unfolds.
5: Republican contenders have trumpeted their loyalty to President Donald Trump, who remains popular in the state despite some nationwide wavering as the war with Iran continues. Senator Lindsey Graham, among Mr. Trump's top allies on Capitol Hill, notched the president's endorsement before his campaign even began. In the governor's race, the president backed Lieutenant Governor Pamela Yvette over several opponents, including U.S. Congresswoman Nancy Mace. The primary will determine whether the endorsement can help Yvette win outright or if there will be a runoff on June 23rd. Bernie Bennett reporting.
2: President Trump says Iran was responsible for shooting down an American military helicopter near the Strait of Hormuz and that the U.S. must respond to the attack. Trump made the comment Tuesday in a social media post after a drone boat rescued the crew of the Apache attack helicopter that crashed near the strategic waterway. On Wall Street, the Dow by 86 points. More on these stories at townhall.com.
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2: If you bought a house last month, you certainly were not alone.
9: Used home sales accelerated to their fastest pace since December, a sharp turnaround in demand for the housing market after a lackluster start to the spring home buying season. The National Association of Realtors says existing home sales rose 3.2% in May from the previous month to a seasonally adjusted annual rate of 4.17 million houses. Sales also rose 3.2% compared to May of last year. The latest figure figures topped what economists were expecting, according to FactSet. Rich Thomason reporting.
2: Federal health regulators have signed off on the first new sunscreen ingredient in more than 25 years. The announcement by the Food and Drug Administration will give Americans access to a skin-protecting chemical long used in Europe. News and analysis at townhall.com. From Washington, I'm Keith Peters. Chinese President Xi Jinping and North Korean leader Kim Jong-un have clearly underscored their commitment to deepen cooperation, but an interesting question is whether they've been discussing nuclear weapons.
10: The two-day visit was important for two reasons, one of which was spoken and one of which was left unsaid. The spoken one was the deep and unwavering support that both leaders showed for each other and each other's countries. That was particularly important to China because North Korean leader Kim Jong-un has been building relations with Russia in recent years, and China wanted reaffirmation that it remains North Korea's most important partner. The unspoken one was about North Korea's nuclear weapons development. Neither the communique nor the many state media reports about the visit made any mention of North Korea's nuclear weapons. That was important to Jong-un because he wants his country to be recognized as a nuclear weapons state.
2: Correspondent Ken Morisugu reporting. More at Town Hall.
11: 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The time is now 2:05, and we've got traffic and weather for you, starting off with weather. Your forecast for this afternoon is for sunny conditions, highs near 78 degrees. Tonight will be mostly clear. Lows will be around 53 degrees. Tomorrow we are looking at sunny conditions with highs around 86 degrees, 81 degrees and sunny on Thursday, 78 degrees and sunny on Friday. Your Monterey Bay boaters forecast for tonight, northwest winds 15 to 20 knots, becoming north 5 to 10 knots after midnight, 4 to 6 foot seas and northwest waves 5 feet at 7 seconds and south 2 feet at 19 seconds, along with a small craft advisory. Moving on to traffic, Highway 17, yikes, in the northbound direction, very, very slow moving. We're going to call this stop and go. It looks like from Redwood Estates to the Cats. Northbound Highway 17 is stop and go from Redwood Estates to the Cats. Good news is that it is due to road work and not a traffic accident. So that's the good news. Bad news, it's still stop and go from Redwood Estates to the Cats. That's northbound 17. Southbound Highway 1 here in Santa Cruz, about 10 miles per hour, maybe a little bit slower as you approach 41st Avenue. Things start to pick up near State Park Drive. And that, again, is southbound Highway 1 in Santa Cruz. The time is now 2:06. 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
13: Damn if you don't. 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
11: Dang. I'm going to start running stop signs.
14: 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I'm here to help you navigate through your home improvements or home expenses you may have coming up or being faced with, so that you may make wise decisions on what's best for you as well as what's best for your home. If you have any questions in regards to maybe roofing, gardening, landscaping, real estate decisions related to whether to sell your home as is or spend the money necessary to enjoy your home more yourself or to get the top dollar when you do decide to sell, the number here to call at KSCO is 831-479-1080. That's 479-1080. Today I thought I'd talk about energy. The my definition of energy is the ability to bring about change. So today I want to bring up all the types of energy that we need in our everyday life to get through. So it comes in many ways, but today specifically we're going to talk about the different types of energy that are available to us. Electricity to heat or to cool your house. We have different types of energy, like kinetic energy is stored energy, such as maybe the battery plant down there in Moss Landing. You have what we call photovoltaic energy, which comes from solar panels. We get energy from geothermal, which comes from a lot of the volcanoes, and they can hook up a generator and take the energy that comes out of the ground and make electricity with it. Hoover Dam, if anybody of you have ever been to down south, the Hoover Dam, that's one of the largest in the area for creating electricity for Las Vegas and the Los Angeles area. So they take water and it turns a turbine and creates electricity. We are getting a little bit of power from wind. The wind energy market has not turned out to be quite as good as we wanted to. They found out that birds like to fly through it, so they took a lot of the wind energy out. I think it's a good form of energy because it's free, but the ability to transmit that energy from way out in the San Joaquin Valley all the way to Santa Cruz is a little bit pricey. We have nuclear energy coming out of the Diablo Canyon. Very few nuclear power plants going right today, but I think that we've decided to try to keep that one going because we do need nuclear energy. It can be a very viable form of energy. Believe it or not, the number one form of energy that's still used today in the United States is coal. Now, we don't get much coal from, we don't get much power from coal here on the West Coast because there's not a whole lot of coal being mined around here. But there is a lot of coal that's being used to make electricity throughout the rest of the United States, and it's even being shipped overseas now. So natural gas, gasoline, oil, those are another ways that we get our energy to create our electricity or to heat our homes. And then, of course, those of you who like to burn firewood, there's always what they call biomass energy. So there is a lot of people that still like to burn wood. There's a lot of things to be said, good and bad, about wood. So we're going to go through all of these different forms of energy today. For those of you who may have an efficient form of heating your home, whether it be electricity, whether it be solar panels that you have on your house, I'm interested to hear from folks out there that have invested in solar panels and put them on your roof to save on your electric bill. Give a call in here. Tell me if it's been worth it or not, and would you recommend it to other folks? Solar has become quite popular in the last 10 years or so. They took away some tax credits here this last year, so the incentive to put it on your house to save money is a little bit tough right now. So give a call in here and tell me what you think about your heating system in your house. If you may have an electric heater that works great and it's efficient, they do make some good electric heaters. We talked a few shows ago about the fact that they're going to be doing away with, they're going to be trying to do away with heating, cooking with gas and and oil and all that stuff in your house here next year. I don't think it's going to happen, but they want everybody to go electric. So where do we get all this electricity from? It doesn't just pop up out of the ground. It has to be transported. So like, let's just take, for instance, your solar panel on your house. Now, there are some solar farms out in the valleys where they have lots of land that they can fill up a whole 100 acres of solar panels, and the sun creates the energy, and it puts it in a wire, and they ship it to around the country. It's called the grid, so we're all on a grid here. So whenever there is a problem out there, maybe even clean up into Sacramento or out in the valley that could disrupt the grid, it's going to affect the power that's coming into Santa Cruz and Monterey County as well. We don't have any way to make electricity here, so we have to have it brought to us. So the natural gas that comes out of the ground is piped here. Gasoline is brought over from the refineries over in Benicia and Martinez and over there where they can take oil and refine it into gasoline. And that's and again, it has to be trucked here. So hydroelectric power is coming out of the Hoover Dam and maybe up in some of the dams up in the valley of Shasta Lake and places like that. They can create the electricity, but it has to be shipped down here through wires. So these are some things for you to think about. So anyway, let's get a call in here. If any of you folks are having really good success with energy, that's what we're going to talk about today. So thanks again.

0: It's Warren Knox here of Knox Roofing. 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
0: All right, folks, you're back on KSCO here listening to the Knox Snow Show. Today we're talking about energy. Where we get our electricity from, and our gas for our cars, and our energy we need to run everyday life. You've gone out and you bought yourself an electric car, okay? Thinking that's going to be a good way to save energy. Well, talk about that for a minute. I'm a semi fan of it, but also there are some things that are a little negative about electric cars. It takes rare metals to make these solar batteries that need to run your car. Making electric cars actually creates more emissions in the atmosphere just at the power plant to get the car made. Electric cars can be expensive to buy, so you need to make sure that gas car is really not worth it. Yes, you can get some pretty good mileage. I guess the mileage in an average electric car is about 250 miles. So I figured it out that it comes out to about 3 cents a mile. That's pretty cheap to run an electric car. Right now, my pickup truck gets about 16 miles to the gallon. So at $6 a gallon, holy smokes, the gasoline right now. Gasoline vehicles are running about 38 cents a mile is what it cost me to drive my truck out to your house to give you a free estimate. So just thought I'd bring that up. So the average gas tank goes about 450 miles. So that's you can need about 28 gallons of gas to fill up my truck. So when it comes to energy for your automobile or for your car, whatever type of car you have, think about the benefits of whether you stay with gas or go with electric. Now, remember that electricity energy has to be shipped here. It has to come from either. Again, I'll go over the seven forms of energy that we need to run our household. Believe it or not, the number one energy need in the United States is still coal today. I understand that our administration is going to build up a much more clean coal plant so that uh, Hopefully it'll help out our energy consumption here in the United States. Natural gas is number two. Number three is water. Hydropower is actually number three. Nuclear is number four, although it's not that plentiful. Wind energy is was tried for the last many years, and it's shrinking, I believe, in popularity. Six is solar power. When you go to put solar on your roof, you need to figure out whether your roof can take the number of panels that it's going to need to produce the electricity that you need to run your household, as well as to charge your electric car. Some people will go to charging stations. There are apparently not enough charging stations in the California that we really need to get everybody charged up after 250 miles. And then you got to sit at the charging station for 20 to 25 minutes to get your car charged up. So the best thing to do is to get a hold of a solar company. We can help you a little bit with that here at Knox Roofing, but they will be able to take a satellite and look at your roof from a satellite and see how the sun hits it, make sure there's no trees over the top of your house, and decide whether or not you have enough sun to produce the electricity that you're going to need. And then the cost involved in putting the solar on your roof, you will need to spend about a good $30,000 is the average cost of really good batteries. You're going to need to have that energy stored, kinetic energy stored at your house, so that you can have it whenever you want it. So don't wait for the power to go off, because if you don't have a battery and you have solar on your house, you're not going to get any power because it's hooked to the grid. Okay, you're not on your own. So look into the solar thing really closely, and of course when it comes to your roof. A lot of solar companies are going to require that you replace the roof before you put the solar panels on your roof, so that you're not having to pull them off within 5 to 10 years from now to replace your roof. It's best to get your roof fixed up and the solar unit, a reliable solar unit that you know is a good one, that's going to last at least 10 or 15 years without any problems or needing to upgrade them. So look into quality solar panels as well as the roof. And Knox Roofing here can help you with the roof, of course. The other form of electricity that we could probably use a lot of around here, but we don't, and that's ocean waves. There are some studies, especially over in Hawaii, where they are making electricity out of ocean waves. There's a lot of energy that just back and forth. So we could probably do a little bit more with producing our own local electricity here if we invested in that technology. Considering we have these waves that go back and forth all the time, they have found that that's working pretty good, especially in the Hawaiian Islands. So, but again, the wind energy that comes out of the valley over there in the Altamont Pass, where the wind blows like a wild man, they do have to take that electricity and transport it to you here. So everything's going through wires. PG&E is trying to put wires underground now, which I don't know, that may take them 50 years to get all these wires underground. I don't know if I'm a fan of that, but so that the heat and the wind that may blow a power line over won't start all these fires that we've had in the past caused by bad wires or bad lines that get heated up with fire or with the wind knocking them down. So look at, we have wind energy. And then another one that's real popular with me that I'm working on right now is pellets. I'm sure you've been into the stores nowadays and you can buy heaters to heat your house with wood pellets. And then I'm a big fan of cooking with wood. I cook with wood every day with pellet stoves. So one of my next business adventures here in Santa Cruz, Monterey County, is to produce a pellet mill. We have a lot of wood in this area that's just going to waste, and it's creating a lot of problems with fire. So we need to clean up our forest lands. There's a tremendous amount of energy that can be harvested from wood. So let's take that wood and grind it all up, get all the water out of it, produce it into a pellet, put it into a apparatus such as a stove that will burn it cleanly with no smoke. The water content, the BTU content is 8,600, which is what wood needs to be at. And you can have really clean burning wood to heat your house or to cook your food. So I do both of that at my home. So if you'd like to learn a little more about the pellet industry and seeing if that's something that might work for you, it's very clean. You don't have to be chopping firewood and worry about packing in termites into your house and the dirtiness of ashes and stuff like that. So anyway, those are some of the forms of energy that that will give you some insight into what is best for you. So, all right. Well, we'll take another break here and give a call in here at 479-1080 if you have any questions. Thanks, folks.

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0: to the Knox Knows Show. 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So let's just start off right now with a call from Michael in Corralitos. Hello. All right, Michael, how can we help you today?
1: I'm wondering what is the best way to remove moss off of your shingles?
0: Well, what I would do is when your wife is mad at you and tells you to get out of the house and do something, you go get yourself a scrub brush. And that's actually the best is to either a hard bristle broom or a scrub brush, believe it or not. Don't use high pressure hoses. Don't use anything with water. That's you could use the garden hose, but again, the best thing to do is to push downward. Don't push sideways. Push from the ridge down, so you push. You don't wreck the roof. And then once you get the majority of it off, you can hit it with a little bleach water, a 50-50 solution of some bleach water, so that it won't come back right away. Usually a lot of that moss took years to get there, so it's not going to come back right away unless you didn't clean it well enough and the spores of the bacteria are still in the roof.
1: Yeah, it's about, 20 years old, and yeah.
0: You want to get those off of there as soon as possible, because if it really looks bad, this is what the insurance companies are looking at. They're looking at they're thinking that your roof is old and wore out, and it may be perfectly good, but the moss makes it look bad. So it typically doesn't hurt the roof. It just makes it look bad.
1: Well, and the point is that the insurance company was saying, yeah, if you don't remove that moss, we can't actually give you a policy.
0: Yep, it's happening every day, and we're here to help you with that. I was just kidding about you getting up on the roof. We don't want you to get up there. We'll take care of that for you, but we can come out there, scrub it real nice and clean, take some pictures for you, and you can send those to the insurance company with our seal of approval, and you should be good to go. Unless the roof is of age that it is about an old roof that needs to be replaced.
1: Right.
0: Okay.
1: But, insurance companies, they see that and they say, nah, we can't give you a policy because that's a fire hazard.
0: Well, the moss is not a fire hazard. It really is. I don't think I've ever seen a forest fire that burned only moss, okay? I'm sure it's not that bad unless you really have not taken care of your roof in 20 years. But get it clean first, and then go back to the insurance company and do your due diligence to get them to reinstate you, or get me or yourself to convince them to keep you.

0: Here in Santa Cruz, Monterey County, we don't really run air conditioning too much. We don't. That's why we love living here, is because the weather is not so severe. It doesn't get down to 20 below, and it doesn't get to 130 like in Las Vegas. So that's why Santa Cruz is such a nice place to live. But there are some rules that have been enforced, that are being enforced more every day. It's called Title 24. And it is an energy code. So a lot of the roofing, especially for flat roofing, you are required to put a white roof on. And the reason for that is that the sun will reflect this. I mean, the roof will reflect the sun so that you are not having to cool your house through electricity and use up the grid. I'm sure you've... in the past, when it got really hot in the summertime, there were power outages because everybody in the valley was turning on their air conditioning. But anyway, white roofs are something that you're going to want to look at putting on. The only reason that you would not want to put a white roof on is your neighbor's looking down at it, and it might be blinding to them. All right, well, we have another caller in here, Daniel in Santa Cruz. Good afternoon, Daniel. How can we help you here?
1: Hey, Mr. Knox, how you doing? Can you hear me okay?
0: Oh, you're great.
1: Okay, wonderful. Hey, I have a comment about the pellet stoves. I have one in my house. I live in Santa Cruz, and it works great. It's like you said, there's not a lot of ash, and it puts out a ton of heat.
0: Oh, they're great. I use one all the time. And isn't it nice? You can just take a 40-pound bag, dump it in there, and it starts it automatically for you. And I don't have to clean it hardly, like, maybe even 3 or 4 days in the middle of the winter, you know. It just depends
1: on how
0: many.
1: Yeah, you just shop back it out when it gets
0: cold. Yeah, clean it up nice. And pellets actually come from waste wood. They come from old sawmills and furniture manufacturers, and it's a good way to clean up the waste wood that's going on, and
1: almost like a carbon neutral answer to it.
0: They are EPA approved too, so you don't have to worry about the spare the air days that you would normally have with firewood. Firewood, you get up into the San Lorenzo Valley, you're going to have a little time when you're smoking out your neighbor with green firewood that, you know, you didn't know how to build a fire to begin with.
1: I had a question about roofs as well. So changing the pitch of your roof, what's the process of that? I have a regular pitched roof of two, you know, but I want to change it to a single pitch because I have a loft, and it'll give me more room up inside of the loft. What is the process?
0: You're going to have to get a hold of a structural engineer that's going to have to come out to your house, and he's going to see how your house is built on the foundation and see if you're, first of all, what the weight load that your house is constructed to take. Mm-hmm. And then you're going to need to draw up some blueprint, get a plan built, drawn up by a draftsman that will design that pitch that you want. And then the draftsman will also, and the architect will also tell you what lumber you're going to need to build that structure to that size. Mm-hmm. And then you're going to take that down to the county building. And you're going to give them a bunch of money and say, please approve this for me. And give them some money and wait until they say okay.
1: Okay. So that's pretty much all the same processes of remodeling a house.
0: Even more. Yeah, you know, getting a roofing permit's about the easiest thing. But to do a repitch on a house or to change the weight load or weight distribution, especially if you're going from a lighter weight roof to a heavier weight roof, then and you got plumbing and heating ducts that need to go through the roof differently, so you're going to have to again get a general contractor who can

0: get us subcontractors in there to do all the necessary plumbing. Should it be the whole house, you're gonna have to run all the plumbing jacks and the heat ducts and again get into the ventilation of the roof differently than maybe you have now. So it's a pretty good investment. But if you love your house, you like the location you're in, and you got a good idea of what you want, and you got the money to do it, then it can take you a year and a half to get it all figured out by the time you're putting your first nail in.
1: Yeah. Okay. All right. Well, that's not good news, but the news is what the news is.
0: You can start a process too. If you plan on being in your house for a while, you can start the process by getting the plans drawn up, get that investment out of the way, and then nothing's getting any cheaper. But if materials tend to go down or something changes here, and you can afford to do the next step, then there you go.
1: Okay, cool. Thank you very much. I appreciate your time.
0: Well, good luck with that, and let's go Pellets. Okay.
1: Yes, sir. Go Pellets.
0: Thank you.
1: Take care.
0: All right, folks. Well, we're going to take another break here, and Dave, what did the one hat say to the other hat?
2: I don't know, Warren. What did the hat say to the other hat?
0: You just wait here while I go on ahead. All right, you guys.

0: You gotta be kidding me. It can't be real. Are you sure about that? You might want to check it again. It sounds too good to be true. That's incredible. Really? It's just over the top. It'll last how long? Unbelievable. 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Okay, have a safe day, and be sure to call us before the next big rains arrive." Thanks, folks.
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0: folks, we're back here at the KSCO studios in Santa Cruz. The number to call here is 479-1080. If you have any home improvement questions, anything about your roof. But today we've been concentrating our topic on energy. Because if without energy, we don't go anywhere. We don't get in our car. We don't cook our food. You even need energy to break down your garden every day. A compost pile creates energy. People start your compost pile, by the way. You know, instead of throwing I got a notice in the mail today from the dump, from the Santa Cruz, all the dumps around here. They're going up 10% next month. Holy smokes, how are we going to afford throwing everything away anymore? So maybe it might be a good idea to look back into some recycling, okay? Instead of taking that old piece of head lettuce that you didn't eat or the leftovers, start up a little compost pile in the back, and that decomposition creates energy, and it breaks that food down to where you can actually put it in the garden and grow things. So the plants will like that energy from your plant. Get that, look at that wood that you've got see if it can be made into a box or a piece of furniture, or grind it up and we'll make a pellet out of it. The other thing that we throw a lot away is cans and bottles, and take them to a recycling center. I think they still give you a few bucks for that stuff, for aluminum and glass. So, but at the cost of dumps, believe me, I wish we had a place to recycle your old roof. But right now we have to take your old roof and fill up the landfill with it. So I'm guilty as charged, but, anything that we can recycle, such as the metal that's on your roof, anything that can be recycled, melted down, again, lumber, and wood products are typically a little bit cheaper to dispose of at the dump, but, rather than taking the energy to drive out to the dump and spend, the money it takes to get rid of it, think about doing a little bit more recycling. I know I have to look at it every day, considering the amount of roofing that we take off of these houses every day. So look at your compost pile. Make sure you got some water around the house. We talked about some rainwater harvesting last week, and if you need any help with that, I know it's not raining anymore right now, but you might want to store up a little bit of water to create some energy for growing things. But getting back to white roofs, okay? Title 24, it's an energy code that has been out there in the construction laws about your roof needs to reflect the sun. You also need to insulate your attic better. You can get keep that hot air from getting into the living space. So look at when you go to re-roof, whether or not maybe the color of the roof has a little bit to do with it. They also are putting different granules into the shingles and into the materials that will reflect the sun more. So rather than an asphalt roof, which is like a road, it soaks up heat, they are putting granules in the materials to reflect the sun, so you are not running your air conditioning so much. So look at that when you go to put on a new roof, whether it a white roof or a light colored roof will save on your air conditioning. Again, we might have a hot summer this year, so there may be a few of you that will be wanting to turn on your air conditioner, should you have one. I know I don't have one in my house, but because I don't really need it. But there are places where the sun just can heat up your house pretty bad. So putting on a reflective roof, using proper insulations, radiant barriers, can help your energy costs go down. So look at your PG&E bill every month and see if there's any way that you can cut that energy bill down by a little bit each month. I look at ways of turning out lights and things that run all the time that you're not really using, so you can keep your energy bill down. Remember that the energy is not made here. It comes from other places. So as the rest of the California is going to be needing all this electricity and oil and natural gas to heat and cool our house, the costs are going to go up. So be sure you're looking at that when it comes to the summer's bad fire season. In the past, we've talked about getting the yard cleaned up and, again, the roof cleaned off real good. The previous gentleman called in was worried about moss on his roof. Gutter screens are being used more to keep the leaves out. All right, well, we have a couple of callers here. Let's take one of them and see who we have here. Hello, how can we help you today?
1: Hi, Warren.
0: Yes, go ahead.
1: Hi. Yeah, I was wondering, could you give us all a very honest opinion on what do you think about the quality of contractors in Santa Cruz County?
0: Well, depends on what contractors. There's a lot of different kinds of contractors. There's if you're talking about roofing contractors, that's something I know a lot about. If it's general contractors, that's a whole nother ball game. There's a few good ones out there. I don't really want to talk good or bad about any specific one. Although I am going to get some quality contractors in the show in the next coming weeks, ones that I think are good in their trade, such as a full general contractor or a plumber, working on a concrete guy to get in here, Tom Ralston. I'm trying to try to get him in here. He's anxious to come in. He's just been real busy. So is there any specific contractor that you're concerned about?
1: No, I mean, just plumbing, electrical, concrete's a good example. And I was just not thinking of one in particular, but I was just wondering, have you ever been on the East Coast, like in New England, and experienced that before?
0: No, I've been on the West Coast pretty much all my life, but I was born back there, but I was only there in my youth. But do they have problems out there, or are they better than here, or what?
1: No, I mean, they've got... I'm sure they have problems with anything, you know, any individual circumstance, but they have real craftsmen back there. I mean, people that, you know,
0: right,
1: started out, you know, 18 years old and have been doing it all their life.
0: Right. Yeah. Well, the thing I would suggest you do is to get some recent references, because you're only as good as your last job. So when I go out to give estimates, I give a minimum of 100 references, minimum of 100. I used to give more than that, but I was using up too much paper. So, but I've been in it for 46 years now. So look at the contractors' previous jobs and maybe call those previous customers and see how he took care of business. And,
1: right,
0: getting two or three bids is always a good idea, unless you really feel good about that contractor. He's got impeccable references. Then, and it's within your budget, then get him while you can, because a lot of contractors, if they're any good, are going to be sold out quickly. So, unless he's got a big, huge company, which there's not a lot of huge companies in Santa Cruz, you're gonna get a smaller guy with just a half a dozen workers, and you need to find out how long their workers have been with him too.
1: Right. Well, yeah. Thank you very much. That's great. You're going to have some. That'll be kind of interesting to get some of the local contacts.
0: Oh yeah, I'm going to get them all in here and get them to tell them what's good about plumbers and copper fittings and plastic fittings and how water goes downhill. That's what I'm good at, is getting water to go downhill. But I don't do it under pressure.
1: Right. Yeah.
0: All right. Well, thanks for checking in.
1: Yeah. Thank you very much.
0: All right. We've got another call in here. John in Aptos. How are you doing today, John?
2: Can you give me your take on metal roof? And I'll get you off the on the air here.
0: Yeah. Oh, metal roofs are good. They're not really well. There's different kinds of metal. There's metal that's shaped like tile or like shakes. They're called stone coated steel. And then there's also metal that is called standing seam. You see a lot of those up in the Sierra and the snow country. They do bring in a lot of heat into the building, so you have to use a high heat underlayment under it, so that when that metal gets real warm or a fire should land on it, that heat isn't transferred through the steel into your house, such as putting a pot on your electric stove, so to speak, or so that you. But metal can be good to shed water. They typically are put on steeper roofs because they do cost considerably more than a regular asphalt roof would be. So that's the reason why you want to look at metal closely. It is fireproof. Steel doesn't burn, but it can get hot. So hopefully that answered your question, John. And if you need more information on steel roofing, I'm very, very experienced with metal roofing. Been doing it probably as long as my whole career, but it's not as popular as it is in the Sierras. All right, hopefully we answered that question for you. But again, we have a few more minutes here at KSCO 479 1080, talking about energy, roofing, pellets, reflective roofs, all the different kinds of energy that we're going to need to keep this world going, oil and wind and propane, natural gas. We didn't get into too much about propane. Running out of time here, but I use a lot of propane. That's one that can be brought to your home quite quickly, and a lot of appliances use propane, so that and then there's natural gas, which typically is piped underground, comes under the streets, and it's brought into your home through a pipe, and that's again the number two most popular energy that's used in the United States is natural gas. So look at solar closely before you invest in that. That could be a great thing. I will be talking more about that with some solar companies that I'm going to bring in here to educate you and what's going on with the solar business. Okay. Well, we're winding down here at the end of the hour. I could talk another 7 months about this, but I'm going to run out of time, and Dave's going to kick me out of the studio here pretty quick. So. But again, thanks you guys for listening in. Dave, would you stick around? I'll meet you back at the glue factory, okay?
3: All right, Warren, you got it.
0: All right, you guys. Thanks, folks.

0: 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I guess that's a good place to go as well. Pharmacist Ben Fuchs.
1: Hello there,
0: David. Hello there, Ben.
1: Missed you, buddy.
0: I missed you too, Ben.
1: Did you know
0: where
1: I got an embarrassing phone call from your boss?
0: Oh, no.
1: Saturday.
0: What happened?
1: He actually called me up while he was on the air.
0: Oh, no.
1: And he actually asked me questions.
0: What a guy.
1: It was very shocking. But anyway, you know what he talked about?
0: No, what?
1: A topic that I don't know why people still want to talk about this.
0: It wasn't about doing that thing in the shower, was it?
1: No, it wasn't about doing anything in the shower, no.
0: Okay.
1: That's rude.
0: I know.
1: It was about cholesterol. Oh, my God. Talking about cholesterol. Are we really still talking about cholesterol, people? This incredibly valuable and multifunctional molecule in the body is arguably the most important molecule in all of human biology. Arguably, could very well be. I think it is. And we're still talking about, oh, I got to lower my cholesterol. What's my cholesterol score? Oh, my cholesterol's high. You got to take a statin drug, blah, blah, blah, blah. The stupidity of that is so hard for me to get my mind around. Not for people, you know, patients and average folks, I can understand. But for medical professionals to buy into that nonsense about lowering cholesterol mechanically. And by the way, MZ, who we're talking about here, he said, is it a problem my cholesterol? Like, yeah, that's a problem. But that doesn't translate to taking a drug that artificially, mechanically poisons the cholesterol production system. Do you understand what I'm saying? Just because elevated cholesterol is a problem, that doesn't mean the answer is to take a poison that shuts down cholesterol production. That's called, you know what they call that in magic? I don't know if you know anything about magic.
0: No.
1: There's a thing called misdirection. Misdirection is when the magician has you look at his hand while he's picking your pocket or while he's doing something with the cards, right? They call misdirection.
0: Mm-hmm.
1: The idea that just because cholesterol levels tend to be high when you have heart disease and cholesterol is associated with plaques and clogs leads you to the answer of now I'm going to take a statin drug that shuts down my cholesterol production is complete misdirection. The misdirection is they're directing your attention to a statin drug instead of to the cause of the elevated cholesterol. See, we want to look at the causes. The drug model, the pharmaceutical model that almost everybody participates in, present company excluded, at least some present company excluded, purports to make us better by shutting down chemistry. What we're about as alternative practitioners or as longevity practitioners or distributors or just people who appreciate alternative health is not shutting down chemistry in order to reduce lower or suppress a marker, but it's to find the cause. See the distinction? The misdirection is, oh, you got this problem? Well, we got a drug for you. What they should be saying is, oh, you got a problem? Let's find the cause. Which is better? Which sounds better to you?
0: I like the second one better because the other one sounds like you're looking for a fight. You got a problem?
1: Yeah, I'm going to give you this drug. And not only that, but now you have to go to the doctor. Now you got to go to the pharmacy. Now you got to deal with your insurance company. Now you got to freaking pay for the drug. Now you got to deal with side effects and toxicity, some of which can cause the same problems that you're taking the drug for. And you haven't addressed the problem. You haven't addressed the problem. Let me say it again. That's so important. You haven't addressed the problem, which is why, for the life of me, I cannot figure out why our knuckleheaded medical professionals use this kind of protocol and strategy. You haven't addressed the problem. So, for example, the major cause of elevated cholesterol is dysglycemia, elevated blood sugar, elevated insulin. So you take your statin drug. but you haven't changed the elevated insulin and elevated and dysglycemia disruptions in blood sugar. So now you're at higher risk for all of the problems associated with those because you haven't corrected the issue. Whereas if you lower your blood sugar, if you go on the ketogenic diet, if you stabilize your insulin, your cholesterol will drop, and so will the likelihood of further degenerative conditions. When you take the statin drug, that doesn't happen. When you take the statin drug, yeah, you might, you know, force your cholesterol numbers down, but you haven't corrected the problem.
0: It's like putting the electrical tape over the check engine light, Ben.
1: Yes. And here's another thing. When you have high blood pressure is one of the most troubling and difficult to treat conditions, medical conditions or medical diagnosis. I don't want to say difficult to treat. Difficult to find the cause of. Most hypertension is called essential hypertension, meaning they don't have a cause. There's no cause. They don't know what the cause is. It's called essential hypertension.
0: Hmm.
1: So what is essential hypertension? Body's perfect. This is how you have to go into this, with the premise the body's perfect. The body has millions of years of evolution behind it. It has figured things out. Humans, our minds are dumb. But the body is brilliant. You go. I have to go into this understanding the disease, the development of disease, and the healing process. You have to go into it with that premise, with that frame, with that context, that the body's perfect and brilliant. So essential hypertension, there's hypertension, there's high blood pressure. So if the body's perfect, there's a reason for it to have high blood pressure. No? Make sense?
0: Mm-hmm.
1: There's
0: yeah.
1: a reason. So what is the reason? Why do we have high blood pressure? Because the body, the brain, I should say, is reading the body, and it's noticing, the brain is noticing, the brain is constantly sensing things. It's one of its main jobs, is to sense what's going on inside the body. It's sensing that there's certain organs that aren't getting oxygen because oxygen is delivered from the blood. So it's sensing that the blood is somehow not circulating correctly. Now, you and I know, because we've been talking about this for years, right, why the blood's not circulating. It's called dirty blood. But the medical folks, they don't appreciate that. So the brain sees that the spleen and the intestine and the stomach and the heart and the brain and the skin, all these other organs of the body aren't getting oxygen. So what does it do? What do you think that its answer is? Oxygen is delivered from the blood, and the brain now sees that organs aren't getting oxygenated. What do you think the brain does?
0: I don't know, Ben. Is it high blood pressure?
1: It turns up the pressure. Yes, exactly. It turns up the pressure. So if you have high blood pressure, you got to figure out why is your blood not circulating correctly, and why does the brain have to up the pressure? That's the real question to ask. But what do? We have high blood pressure as a culture, and specifically our medical professionals. What do?
0: Get drugs.
1: What kind of drugs?
0: Prescription drugs, Ben.
1: Yes, prescription drugs. But what do the drugs do? They do the exact opposite of what the brain is trying to do. The brain is trying to get more pressure so you get more oxygen to your organs. So what do? As an answer, because we're not going upstream looking for the causes, we give a drug that opens up the blood vessels, that drops the pressure. And the brain is like, well, thanks a lot, mister. I'm trying to increase the pressure to get more oxygen, and you're lowering the pressure. And if you understand the mechanism, you say, well, how can you do something that's stupid? But you don't understand. Nobody understands the mechanism. What I just told you, if you understand what I just told you, that puts you in the upper 1%, first percentile or top percentile of people who understand the body. Doctors don't ever talk about this. They don't even know it. That high blood pressure is caused by a compensatory adaptive mechanism in the brain that's trying to get oxygen delivered. You with me?
0: Yeah, that makes sense, Ben.
1: Of course it does. And when you think about dirty blood as being the primary cause of all health challenges, well, of course we're going to have essential hypertension. Of course people are going to have blood pressure issues. And of course the only strategy the medical model is going to have at its disposal is to artificially crank open the blood vessels, just like with cholesterol, to artificially shut down the production of cholesterol in the liver. And that's how all drugs work. Occasionally, you need drugs. If you're in really bad shape, you haven't been paying attention to your health, you don't want to get a stroke, you might need a blood thinner. Or you might need a beta blocker
2: or whatever. You might need that if you haven't been paying attention to your health. So you might need that. But the job of a drug is to get you through from one end to the from the disease side to the health side. And, but you're not supposed to stay on the drug any more than when you're going from one end of the river, from one side of the river to the other. You don't stay in the boat. You use the boat to get to the other side, and then you get then you don't need the boat anymore. And that's what the purpose of drugs, in my mind, as a pharmacist. And there's also pain pills, which praise God for pain pills. I've had them myself, and I can't even tell you how thankful I am that we have pain pills. And then also antibiotics, although those come, you know, obviously those have problems associated with them too. But the idea that you stay on a beta blocker or a vasodilator or a kidney drug, whatever it is, you stay on a drug for your whole life is just, it's bad, I'm gonna say, don't wanna say bad medicine because that's what medicine is, but it's a bad health strategy. Health should not have to be medical. It should be lifestyle.
0: And that's what we're all about here at the Mineral Way, Ben. If you want to join the team, a good way to do it is to go to themineralway.com. Enroll there. You can become a distributor or a preferred customer to order any of the products that we talk about here or even to join the team, Ben. I mean, if you're sitting here listening to this show and you've heard the others that we have on the archives or here on this radio station, then you have, whether you know it or not, Ben, you have been training to become a distributor and, more importantly, to help people, Ben, and make
2: people.
0: Money while you do it. But absolutely help people without the use of drugs, without all that bad stuff that we were talking about, Ben, to do it naturally, easily. It makes sense. I mean, what you just said, Ben, a four-year-old could understand that.
2: Exactly.
0: It's simple. It's easy to understand. You are being prepared whether or not you know it.
2: I know. We get told it's so complicated. People are intimidated. We're intimidated by our health challenges. They make it sound like it's so complicated, and they make it sound like it's so scientific and molecular, and you got to understand all these different chemical reactions and biochemical processes and cellular organelles, and you don't have to do any of that. That's what we do on the show every Monday. What we do on the show is we simplify it. And you know, that is really the pedigree or the DNA of Dr. Wallach. That's what Dr. Wallach did. He took all this complicated, seemingly complicated stuff about health, and he simplified it, made it easy to understand. And that's what we're doing on the program. We're carrying on that legacy.
0: I love it, Ben. 831-479-1080, 831-218-5726, ksedave@gmail.com, or go to The Mineral Way. Our first question, Ben, has been waiting for a few weeks here, and it's about hair loss, for females having hair loss.
2: Hair loss is a very tricky thing because to the body, the hair is not important. To us, it's important. Because there's a cosmetic appeal and there's a psychological thing going on with hair, especially with women, and men too. But to the body, under conditions of duress, it could care less about the hair. So hair loss is a sign of duress as marked by hormones.
0: Okay.
2: When does a woman lose her hair? The two main times when she loses her hair. After she has a baby and at menopause. And what do those two situations have in common? Elevated... relatively elevated testosterone to estrogen. The drop in estrogen that occurs after a woman has a baby creates a relatively higher level of testosterone. Testosterone, male hormone, and estrogen are in balance with each other. And right after you have a baby or during menopause, your estrogen drops and your testosterone becomes artificially high. Relatively high. Does that make sense? It's a relative thing.
0: Yeah.
2: Okay? So one of the things that happens when testosterone is relatively high compared to estrogen is you'll end up with hair loss, hair will fall out, and that's why most hair loss occurs in men because of the higher testosterone, but it also occurs in women at those two critical junctures in their life. Sometimes women will have a drop in estrogen just in the middle of it that's not related to menopause or not related to pregnancy. So a couple of things. First of all, there's a major relationship between the thyroid and hair, but you can't work on the thyroid directly. The way you work on the thyroid is by working on estrogen and cortisol. The two most important hormones to focus on when you have hair loss are estrogen and cortisol. And there's lots of ways you could do that. Your ultimate EFAs act like estrogen. You can use cofactors in the manufacturing and the production of estrogen, like magnesium and vitamin C. These are cofactors for steroid hormones.
0: Mm-hmm.
2: You can work on adrenal health by working on the second. The adrenal health is the third point in the triangle of disease, the adrenal thyroid complex. But the second point and the first point in the triangle of disease lead to the third point. So really, hair loss is kind of a classic manifestation of the triangle, where the tip of the triangle, or the top of the triangle, is the thyroid, and then the adrenal thyroid complex, which in turn is affected by blood sugar and affected by the digestive system. So in addition to supplements that support estrogen directly, and I should also include progesterone there. And by the way, Longevity has a new estrogen-supporting supplement. You know about Hope? Have you heard about this?
0: No, Ben.
2: You don't know about Hope?
0: No, I haven't heard of this.
2: Oh, that's a new estrogen, a new menopause supplement.
0: Okay.
2: And it works by supporting estrogen. That might be something else you want to try. And then also working on blood sugar and stabilizing blood sugar, stabilizing insulin. And then if you have digestive issues, which most people do when they have, which most people do, period, but especially if you have a hair loss or adrenal issues or estrogenic issues, working on digestive health as well. And one of the greatest things, to me, one of the most important aspects of the Longevity offering product line are the digestive supplements. And so working on digestive health becomes important, the daily digest, ultimate microbiome, nightly essence, I-26, ultimate enzymes. There's a whole bunch of wonderful digestive supplements. And this is a really important point. I'm talking about the hair, right?
0: Yes.
2: Or the question was about the hair.
0: Right.
2: But here I am talking about the intestine. Does that even make sense?
0: No, Ben. Are you sure you're okay?
2: Exactly. Because it doesn't make sense, right?
0: It's kind of
2: weird.
0: This
2: lady's asthma or hair, and I'm talking about her bowel movements. Not really, but talking about her intestine.
0: Mm-hmm.
2: You know? And that's how we have to look at things. We are so focused on the organ or the gland or the symptom that we want to go away that we forget that the body is networked like a web, where everything is connected to everything else. And that's really, in a nutshell, if you understand what I just said, that is really the problem with our medical model. Our medical model was born, we'll say, in the Enlightenment period, the High Middle Ages, and then the Enlightenment in the 1700s, basically. Actually, I shouldn't say that. It was like the late 1400s, to the 1700s or so. That's when medicine really got going, even to the 1800s. That's when drugs started to get going. What happened in the 1940s, which was like hundreds of years after modern medicine was born, was the development or the evolution of something called systems theory. Have you ever heard of this idea of systems theory?
0: No.
2: The idea of systems theory says that systems behave in a certain way that is different from the components of the system. In the body is a system, obviously. A system, by the way, is defined as a bunch of parts working together to achieve a goal. That's what a system is. You follow what I'm saying?
0: Mm-hmm.
2: It's like a bunch of parts that are cooperating, that are integrated to form a whole. And the thing about system is systems have certain kinds of characteristics, certain kinds of qualities. For example, one of the qualities of a system, one of the characteristics of a system is that it can be, if you take a little piece out, the entire system is thrown off. If you take one little piece out of a system, it's no longer a system. That's one of the characteristics of a system, is that every single part is important. Another characteristic of a system is every part is connected to every other part. So if you have a system, everything's linked to each other. The problem with the medical model is it doesn't recognize these two facets, these two features of a system. Number one, it doesn't recognize that you can't take a part out without changing the entire system. You can't take the gallbladder out without changing the entire body. Let me say that again. You can't take the gallbladder out without changing the entire body. The medical model does not recognize that. It says, I can take the gallbladder out, and you'll just be a body without a gallbladder. No, you'll be a completely different body and a body that's completely compromised. Because one of the features of a system is you can't take a part out without changing the entire system. Another feature of a system is that everything is connected to everything else. So if you have a thyroid problem, you've got a blood sugar problem, you've got a digestive problem, you've got a blood problem, you've got a adrenal problem, you've got a cortisol problem, you've got an estrogen problem, because everything's connected to everything else. I had a call on Saturday. Matter of fact, I got this call right when MZ called me. I was in the middle of this call. This lady says to me, she might even be listening now because she was in Santa Cruz. She said, I got an uncle, and he has been diagnosed with hyperparathyroidism.
0: Hmm.
2: What do I do? Well, the parathyroid is a gland that helps regulate calcium metabolism. Calcium is a very important element, and it's tightly controlled, and the parathyroid controls that. And so she wants to know what she can do. And I was like, you can't do anything for the parathyroid, but you can work on all the other parts of the body that are upstream from the parathyroid that are causing the parathyroid problem. There's nothing you can do for a parathyroid, just like there's nothing you can do for a thyroid. That's why thyroid medicine doesn't work, and people have hypothyroidism. They can't do anything about it because it's not a thyroid problem. It's upstream because everything is connected to everything else. And so the fact that we don't recognize as a culture, and the fact that medicine doesn't recognize this idea of systems theory, is behind the notion that you can just poison yourself back to health. That you can just take a drug that suppresses your cholesterol, and that's all. The only thing that's going to happen is you're going to suppress your cholesterol, nothing else. Or they can take your gallbladder out, and you'll just be a body without a gallbladder, but you'll be the same. Because it doesn't recognize the nature of a system, that the body's a system. And it doesn't recognize the nature of the body's a system because modern medicine is an anachronism. It's from a time gone by. It's the days of the successes of modern medicine, with the exception for emergencies, which, you know, are a very tiny fraction of our healthcare misery, are the emergencies and the traumas. It's a complete failure, an utter and complete failure, because it's based on technology that is hundreds of years old and has not come with, it has not moved into the quantum age or the systems age, the age of systems. And that is what we're suffering from. And unfortunately, because of marketing, the medical model has done such a great job of marketing itself that we automatically go to the doctor when we have high blood pressure. Automatically go to the doctor when we have high cholesterol. Automatically go to the doctor when we have vertigo. Automatically go to the doctor when we have a skin rash. Automatically go to the doctor when we have an ache or a pain. We automatically do it. We don't even think. Never mind that a doctor has never, that the medical model has never done anything for somebody's psoriasis or for somebody's heart disease, except for maybe, you know, hide the symptoms. They can't do anything about it. But we automatically go. Because it's a market. We've been conditioned. We've been programmed to do that.
0: Ben, let's hold it right there. We got to take a break, and we'll be back on the other side. We'll answer these phone calls, text messages, and emails. You're hanging out with pharmacist Ben Fuchs. This is The Mineral Way, and we'll be back in 2 minutes.

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0: 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You can also check out the Longevity catalog. You can enroll as a customer or a distributor. You can do all of that at The Mineral Way. And if you go there, Ben, I would recommend checking out. It says there's a tab there that says Longevity catalog. Check that site out, because if you become a distributor, you will get a website just like that, no extra charge. You refer people to your website. When they make a purchase, Longevity sends you a check. It's that easy, Ben. You don't have to answer calls. You can if you want, but it's so easy. It's so easy, Ben. How much easier can we make it?
1: And the site is awesome, too, Dave Michaels.
0: Oh, yeah. Thank you, Ben.
1: Thank you for putting that out.
0: Yeah, yeah. You're welcome. Let's get to
1: isn't
0: some
1: fun. Isn't it great how we feel better when we help other people?
0: Oh, I love it, Ben. There's
1: isn't
0: nothing better.
1: Isn't that awesome? I know. That's one of the hidden benefits, or the transparent benefits, of having a longevity distributorship, is you get to reap the rewards of making a positive difference in people's lives in the most fundamental level there is, which is the level of good health. And you get to make a positive difference in that. And sometimes I know we got to get to some calls, but I just want to say this real quick. Sometimes we in longevity, Dave, maybe you can relate to this.
0: Mm-hmm.
1: We use our business as a metric for how successful we are, how much money we made, how big our downline is, how large our customer base is, et cetera. But maybe the metric can be modified a little bit, or even changed, to be how many people did we help? How much of a difference did we make in the world? How many lives did we improve? How many families are happier because their kid is healthier or their parent is healthier? How much of a positive effect have we made on planet Earth? And let me tell you something. Even if you don't know anything about business, you can always make a positive difference in somebody's life. And one of the beautiful things about longevity is it gives you a platform and a portal to do just that.
0: All right, Ben, let's get out to the phone calls one more time, 831-479-1080. 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All right, Ben, let's see who's first here. I'm just going to hit next, and it looks like it's going to be Larry in Santa Cruz. You're in the air, Larry.
1: What's up, Larry?
2: How are you doing?
1: Good to talk to you. What's going on?
2: I've had Parkinson's for 17 years, and I want to know if there's something you can suggest.
1: Oh, yeah. We can change your life today. And I know quite a bit about Parkinson's. In fact, I'm helping a guy right now. Chris in Alabama, he called me up randomly, and he said the drugs weren't working for him anymore, and he's shaking, and he's freaking out, blah, blah, blah. He was a new man in less than a month. It's not completely gone, but that's only because he's not completely doing everything we're talking about, but it can be completely gone. So first of all, Larry, do you take baths?
2: Yeah.
1: Do you ever take a bath? Do you like to take baths?
2: Yeah. What? I don't take baths.
1: Okay, have you taken a bath even once or in the last year or so recently? No. Okay. What you'll notice is your tremors go down when you're in the bath. They may even disappear in the bath. In fact, it's very unusual to have a tremor in the bath, warm bath, right? Why do you suppose that would be? Why would a tremor disappear when you go take a warm bath, do you think?
2: The temperature of your body changes.
1: The temperature changes, but more importantly, the muscles relax. Parkinson's disease is almost like a very, very, very scared body. Think about the shaking that happens. It's almost like your body's freaked out. It's like really scared. And that's a psychological description of what's happening biochemically. What's happening biochemically is you've activated your sympathetic nervous system. It's a very, very sympathetically driven, like pretty much all diseases actually, sympathetic nervous system driven problem. The sympathetic nervous system is your fear nervous system, your contraction nervous system. So anything you could do to open up your body will relax tremors. Oxygen is very important. Learning how to do slow, deep rhythmic breathing. Slow is very important for Parkinson's. Slow, deep rhythmic breathing. Look up Buteyko breathing, or just go online. And you don't want to do it unless you know what you're doing, because you can mess things up if you don't breathe correctly. So learn how to activate the respiratory response. Go on YouTube, look up videos, and practice different ways of breathing. So warm baths, different ways of breathing. That's number two. And number three, one of the most important causes of a freaked out body involves toxicity that gets into the bloodstream through the gut, through the intestine. And we talk about this all the time. It's called leaky gut. So let me tell you something, Larry. I'm gonna, I'm gonna, you, I'm gonna.

0: Call me a quack. They made fun of me. But if you go on Google now and you look it up, now you'll see, 30 years after I was talking about it, that that's how they treat Parkinson's, with fecal transplants, with probiotics, with dietary changes. They all know that Parkinson's is related to digestive health now. Not all of them, but it's becoming well known. Don't wait for the doctors to approve of things. Start working on your gut now. Do a food diary. Notice when you shake what you just ate. This is one of the things I worked on with Chris in Alabama. He noticed that every time he had junk food, chips, hamburgers, buns, bread, he would shake more. So notice the relationship between the two, between what you're eating and your shakes. Relax the body. Start using supplements that activate the relaxation response or support the relaxation response. Essential fats are very important. The B complex is unspeakably important. That's one of the reasons I like the BTT so much, by the way, is because of the B complex. Coenzyme Q10 can be very helpful. Longevity has a – I forgot what product has Coenzyme Q10 for longevity, but Coenzyme Q10 can be very important. Melatonin, believe it or not, can be helpful. Nutrients. Magnesium has a muscle relaxing effect. That might be helpful for you. Hydration, water, drinking a lot of water, making sure you're keeping your blood sugar stable, because when your blood sugar spikes, when your blood sugar spikes, insulin will come out, and your Parkinson's symptoms can be associated with high levels of insulin and hypoglycemia. So there's almost like you have too many strategies for dealing with Parkinson's, but there's plenty. And guess what? The doctors, nothing. They'll give you Sinemet or levodopa, which is like and then you're probably on that. And that's the best they can do, because they don't understand what we just talked about for like 20 minutes when we started the program, how everything is connected to everything else. Another thing you could do, by the way, I just thought of this, is something called butyrate. B-U-T-Y-R-A-T-E, butyrate. And one of the new longevity, do you know offhand, David, one of the new longevity products has butyrate in it?
1: I do not know.
0: But butyrate, you can support butyrate by supporting a healthy intestine. In fact, butyrate is made by gut bacteria in the intestine. So you got lots and lots and lots and lots of places to work. If you want longevity products, I would get on the Synaptive. I would get on the Healthy Brain and Joint Pack. I would get on some I-26. I-26 is a really underappreciated product. It kills excess bacteria in the colon. I would use your Ultimate Enzymes with all your meals. I would get on the Osteomag, very relaxing. And then if you have issues sleeping, and sometimes Parkinson's patients have issues sleeping, get on the sleep gummies. Okay?
2: All right.
0: Don't go down the rabbit hole of the medical model. There's nothing they can do for you. There's tons of strategies you can do. And by the way, I don't know if you took notes or you wrote down what I was saying, but if you get a chance, listen again, take notes, and take it to your doctor and see what he says. All the supplements I talked about, all the protocols, the strategies, like working on the digestive system and the blood sugar system, calming the body down, taking warm baths, take it to your doctor, see what he says. Okay?
2: All right.
0: God bless you, my friend.
1: Thank you for the call, 831-479-1080. And to Larry and anybody else, these shows are archived at themineralway.com. You can listen to them there. I believe they are also on YouTube, Ben, the Mineral Way videos.
0: Is there a Mineral Way YouTube channel?
1: I believe so, yes.
0: What do you mean you believe so? You set it up.
1: Ben, you know how many things I do here? I kind of forget what I'm doing sometimes, but I'm pretty sure you can find these things on YouTube. I wanted to make them as easy as possible to access. So, again, you can find the archives at The Mineral Way or go to YouTube. All right, Ben, let's see who's up next. I'm going to hit next, and it is Craig and Campbell. You're in the air.
3: Yeah, hey there. Hey Ben. It's
0: Craig, what's
3: back
0: up?
3: Back on the Mondays, man.
0: What's that?
3: I said it's good to hear you back on the Mondays.
0: Oh, thank you. I appreciate that.
3: And, before I get to my question about the lower back injury and supplements, I heard you Saturday on MZ. Now, you had a show with a cardiologist. I missed that one.
0: Oh, you want to hear the story? It's a really funny story.
3: I'd like to hear the show, you know.
0: Oh, yeah, I don't know. It's online. You got to look it up. Just look up Ben Potkin, Pharmacist Ben, and Cholesterol. I did look it up in the past. And I want to be very clear. I was

0: kind of dissing on the doctor a little bit because I was teasing him. I was dissing on him. I was teasing him. But he's a good guy. He's a really nice guy. And MZ really likes him. And he's a very likable guy. But so MZ, I don't know if you know this, Dave. Have you heard this story?
1: Hmm.
0: This MZ, you know how he likes to rock, you know, shake things up a little bit,
1: stir
0: the pot, right?
1: Yeah.
0: So he decided he was going to get me and a cardiologist on a show and talk about statins, talk about cholesterol.
1: Okay.
0: And so I get on the show, and this guy was, I got to be really, really clear. This guy was super nice, really nice guy. And anyway, so we start talking, and I just said just the basics that you don't mechanically poison the body to lower cholesterol. It's like you don't, there's better ways to do it. And when you take a drug, there's a price to be paid. I did all, talked about all that stuff, and he couldn't disagree with me. Of course he can't disagree with me. There's nothing I say that doesn't make sense. Medical people, and I love talking to medical people because they understand. So he couldn't disagree. And so we talked for about 45 minutes or so, and it was supposed to be 2 hours, and he, in the middle of our talk, he goes, I just remembered, I have an appointment I got to get to. And he bailed on us right in the middle of it. It was like, you look at your watch, would you look at the time? I got to go. I had no idea.
1: Well, we have to assume that he was telling us the truth, Ben.
0: I'm going
1: to
0: assume that, but I found it very interesting.
2: Ben, did, so, you drive him did you drive him crazy?
0: I drove him crazy because
2: the heart, you told the cardiologist, I bet that the heart's a vortex and not a pump or something.
0: Have you heard me say that? I talk about that a lot.
2: Yeah.
0: The heart is a the heart generates a vortical. It generates a vortical spin. It's not really a pump as much as it creates a vortical pressure, and then the electromagnetics of the blood vessels and the blood are what propel it. It's really an electromagnetic phenomena, and the blood. It's not just the heart that's vorticizing the blood. In the blood, in the vessels, the blood travels in a vortex. Did you know this, David?
1: No.
0: The blood travels in a vortex through the vessels, and vortices generate electrical charges in the right, within the right, if they have the right components, which the blood does. So it's the magnetics of the heart of the blood vessels and the blood that account for its ability to circulate. Think about it. You have 60,000 miles of blood vessels, Dave. Do you hear that?
1: Wow, 60, Ben.
0: 60,000 miles. And some of these blood vessels are so thin you can't see them. They're invisible. They're like way thinner than a hair. And you're going to say that the heart can pump, one pump of the heart can propel the blood through 60,000 miles of blood vessels? Come on. Who thinks that? It doesn't even make any sense. It's impossible. Through 60,000 miles of blood vessels?
1: Hmm.
0: Does that... can?
1: Are you lying to me, Ben?
0: Which part?
1: About the how many miles of blood vessels?
0: No, it's like 50 or 60,000. I'm pretty sure it's 60,000.
2: Yeah.
0: Look it up. These days you can look everything up. Everything I say you can look up, by the way. You know that.
2: Yeah,
0: right?
2: the cardiologist said, I've got one in my family. They don't. I told them what you said, Ben. They don't buy into that.
0: They don't buy which part? Which part?
2: They don't buy that the heart is not a pump.
0: Ask them how logically a pump, the size of a fist, which is what your heart is, ask them logically how a pump the size of your fist can propel a thick liquid, a viscous gel-like substance, through 60,000 miles. How is that even remotely possible? How does that make sense to you? What's your name?
1: Craig.
2: Craig. I tend to believe. I have a good friend, an acupuncturist, but she's also a brilliant. She graduated from pharmacology, a high class at UC Berkeley. She thinks both of you guys are right. She thinks you're all right what you're saying, but she also thinks there is some pumping action coming from the heart. I don't know.
0: It may have a small pumping action, but it's not pumping It's not pumping of this gel substance through 60,000 miles of blood vessels, some of which are microscopically small, like 5 or 10 times thinner than a human hair. Mm-hmm. Right? That's not. How is that possible? You know, the kidneys have these blood vessels that are wrapped around. Like the way, you ever look at the inside of a baseball, how everything's all wrapped around? That's how the kidneys are, but the blood vessels in the kidneys are microscopically thin. How is it possible for the heart, which is like, 3 feet away from the kidneys, or however long it is, for a single pump to be able to propel the blood like that without electromagnetics.
2: Yeah.
0: Now, electromagnetics, that solves the problem. What's that?
2: It's all really complex, but I better get to my question.
0: What's your question?
2: Dave, I called in. So I tweaked my back. I know how to deal with it and bounce back fast. I'm taking the Beyond Tangy Tangerine.
0: Do you have back pain?
2: And I know how to different ways to deal with it. I'm taking the collagen. I'm taking the Young.
0: Hang on. Is it lower back pain?
2: Yeah, it's lower with the nerves, the bone, and the tissue. I wanted to see if you guys have something else.
0: Yeah. There's plenty of stuff, but it's all going to be. Your problem is the skeletal system. When you have problems with the skeletal system, the problems involve movement, dynamism. And so you got to address it at that level. And the way you address it at that level is by having body work. And I absolutely love Rolfing. Chiropractic is also good. But you got to have some body work. How we walk when we have a bliss, like a little tweak on our toe, our little toe. That changes everything about how you walk. And over the course of time, gravity kicks in and we start to walk funny. All of these take their toll on the body. And body work is really, really important. That's first of all. Second of all, as far as nutrition goes, fats are the key. Essential fatty acids, fatty vitamins, and fatty minerals like zinc. Also, there are structural nutrients, particularly nutrients that improve the hydration of the collagen. Hydration of the fascia, hydration of the connective tissue. As we age, we lose our ability to hydrate. So things like what you just said, collagen supplements, collagen peptides, and Jeffy's got a great collagen peptide, by the way, hyaluronic acid, plant-derived minerals. Plant-derived minerals support hydration of fascia, of the tissue. And then one of the most underappreciated of all the Longevity products, in my opinion, especially for what you're dealing with and for hydration of the connective tissue, is the Fucoid Z. And if you're not taking that, you should definitely be taking it. Okay, glucosamine, the glucogel caps, healthy bone and joint pack, that will also help you. Topically, get on the CM cream, and you may want to take the CM capsules, but definitely take the CM cream. And that's an incredible topical pain reliever for inflammatory skeletal and connective tissue issues.
2: What was that one previously, the Z you said?
0: It's called Fucoid Z. F as in Frank, U as in uncle.
2: What is that?
0: Oh, I said zinc before. Fucoid Z is an algae. And it has algae, and it has something in it called fucoidin, which is one of those substances that we talked about earlier that holds on to water and traps water, and it can help improve hydration of the fascia. Dehydrated fascia is something that happens as we get older and as we get sicker and less healthy, and that can be a serious cause of contraction as well as pain.
2: Okay. Hey, I'm. This is too long. I know people are waiting, so I'm going to take off.
1: Thank you for the call, Craig. 831-479-1080. Somebody has, let me see, what was the question? They texted it to me, Ben. I think it was about, blood. Let's see. Can you ask Ben what effect giving blood has on overall blood pressure?
0: Giving blood, it's not going to really have an effect on overall blood pressure directly, I don't think. Because your body's just going to make more blood. Initially, you might have a drop in blood pressure if you don't have as much blood, but your body will compensate for that pretty quickly. It's not like when you give blood, you permanently have less blood. You know what I'm saying? It's not. Mm-hmm. It's not going to be your body's going to compensate for it. It may drop the blood pressure a little bit. I don't know the answer to that initially, but it's not going to have a long term effect.
1: 479-1080. Let's see what Rory has to say. You're in the air, Rory.
3: Ben, thank you, and Dave. So,
0: hey,
3: Ben, you had a great Saturday, by the way. Way to
0: did I?
3: Oh, yeah. You're such a pro. But anyway, couple quotes. I had one MD one time tell me, this is probably 15 years ago. He said, if all my patients were like you, I'd be out of business.
0: That's a great admission.
3: I heard another MD say you should be on one medication for every decade of life. I went, whoa.
0: I didn't remember you telling me that.
3: I'm failing because I'm on none. The other thing, good report. A colleague early 30s. He's like an Olympian. He trains like a professional athlete. I gave him a single packet of the BTT 2.0.
0: Yeah. Yeah.
3: I said, because he takes vitamins and all that good stuff. I go, here, try this. It'll change your life. Maybe 2 weeks later, I just happened to go into his office because I'm not always at that office. And we're talking, and then he's like, goes into his trash can. He's like trying to fish up. And I go, what's he doing? He fished out that little packet. He goes, dude, I just took this vitamin mineral thing you gave me. He goes, I got an unbelievable rush. This is
0: amazing. Isn't that
3: amazing?
0: Don't you love that?
3: And this guy's, I'm going to buy a box just to have those and hand them out.
0: Yeah, just to hand them out.
3: It's a trip.
0: Yeah, I know. I know. It's amazing. You know, it's funny, Rory, because sometimes I feel silly saying that, these things. People don't believe you. But like you see.
3: Well, that's what he said. That's exactly what he said. He goes, I almost didn't believe you.
0: Yeah, people don't believe you.
3: Okay.
0: Let me say this real quickly, Rory. Anybody out there listening to this, and you're thinking you're skeptical about it, you're cynical about it, just listen to what Rory said. Listen to what Dave says. Listen to what I say. It's unbelievable what can happen when you start to be on Tangy Tangerine, even if you're already on supplements, like you just said, because it's liquid. It goes right to work.
3: I'm twice his age. Yeah, I'm twice his age. I'm older than his dad.
0: Wow.
3: It's just a trip. Anyway, I wasn't expecting that. It was timely. Last thing, I'm a question.
0: Yeah.
3: Explain to the listening audience, if there's enough time, I know we're towards the end of the show, what causes atherosclerosis? Because a lot of people, I got high cholesterol. It's settling out in my arteries. It's plugging me up. I'm going to have a heart attack. I'm going
0: right.
3: to die.
0: Atherosclerosis.
3: Anyway,
0: I'll give you a clue. No, Rory, don't go away. Rory?
3: Yeah.
0: Yeah, I'll give you a clue. And you can be my straight man here. Okay? So why does atherosclerosis only happen in arteries and not in veins?
3: Good question.
0: Yeah, is that interesting?
3: The arteries are bigger. There's more flow.
0: Well, it's not really
3: there's
0: the size. In fact, it's not really the size. Because if the arteries are bigger, then they should be less likely to clog in the veins, right?
3: Maybe it's the velocity of the fluid.
0: You're getting warmer. You're getting warmer.
3: Okay.
0: Yes, it is exactly. It is the velocity. So what is it about the velocity, though? The arteries are where they're closer to the heart. The veins are on the way back up. So, yes, it's the velocity. So, but what is it about the velocity? What does the velocity do? The velocity is more damaging to the vessels. Atherosclerosis begins as damaged vessels. The lining of the inside of the vessel is called the endothelium, the endothelial lining and endothelial cells. These cells become damaged by a combination of the velocity, like you said, the high pressure proximal to the heart, closer to the heart, and toxicity in the blood, thickness, hypercoagulated blood. The combination creates damage to the arteries.
3: So it's going to be the density of the blood.
0: The thickness of the blood, the viscosity of the blood, the toxicity in the blood, all of these damage the inner lining of the vessel. When the inner lining of the vessel becomes damaged, inflammatory chemicals are released into the blood. This is one of the things the body does. When there's damage, it signals the cells that are damaged, send out red alerts. This is an amazing concept when you think about it. When the cell is damaged, it will send out a chemical red alert. Help in chemicals. Help. And that help involves the infiltration of the immune system. And the infiltration of the immune system patches up the wound, the damage. And along with the infiltration of the immune system, white blood cells and infectious material and inflammatory material, you get repair substances. Guess what those repair substances are? Cholesterol. And calcium. And they form plaques. If it happens once in a while, that's great. It's a beautiful thing. But when it happens chronically, because nobody's corrected the problem, what ends up happening?
3: Yeah, it's like, you know what it's like? It's like Murphy's Crossing. They just, forever, they kept patching it. It's a roadway. It's a pothole. Yeah.
0: Okay.
3: Between Monterey and San Jose. Yeah. They kept fixing the potholes, and they just kept layering and layering, and it was crap. They finally resurfaced it, but I could see, like, your arterial walls have potholes, and the cholesterol comes in and just layers in there to fix the pothole. Is that a good analogy?
0: Well, it's the same idea, yes. Atherosclerosis is a type of arteriosclerosis. Sclerosis means narrowing, narrowing of the vessel, and arterio is the arteries. I guess we got to go.
1: We got to get out of here, Ben.
0: Thank you so much.
1: 831-479-1080 every Monday from 5 to 6 p.m. Pacific time. 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Pharmacist Ben Fuchs, thank you for joining us. We'll see you next time.
0: Thank you. Bye.
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5: News this hour from Town Hall. I'm Keith Peters in Washington. The U.S. military has begun strikes against Iran following the crash of a U.S. Army Apache helicopter off the coast of Oman. President Trump blamed Iran for the incident, calling it unjustified aggression. The crash reportedly involved a collision with an Iranian drone, though it's unclear if it was intentional. The U.S. Central Command described the strikes as a proportional response. A Texas teen has been convicted of murder and a fatal stabbing at a high school track meet.
6: A Texas teenager who fatally stabbed a 17-year-old track athlete from a rival team during a track meet has been convicted of murder. A jury rejected Carmelo Anthony's claims of self-defense during a confrontation with Austin Metcalf in the stadium's bleachers last year. Anthony, now 19, did not testify. Most who did were students who described a heated exchange over his refusal to leave a tent belonging to Metcalf's team during a rainy track competition. Anthony faces up to life in prison. I'm Lisa Dwyer.
5: President Trump putting Vice President Vance in charge of investigating widespread fraud allegations in Minnesota and other states. Correspondent Laura Winters reports.
7: Right now, Vice President J.D. Vance is pressing federal prosecutors to investigate Minnesota Governor Democrat Tim Walz and the State Attorney General Keith Ellison. In a letter to the DOJ, Vance writes that the House Oversight Committee is alleging that both the governor and the attorney general were aware of the pervasive abuse of government programs for years and allowed it to flourish.
5: Ellison calling the allegations unfounded. On Wall Street, the Dow by 86 points, the NASDAQ dropped 250, the S&P lower by 19. More at townhall.com.
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5: AI drags the markets mostly lower.
8: Another sudden turnaround in AI-related stocks sent Wall Street on another roller coaster ride. The S&P 500 fell 0.3% Tuesday. That came at the end of a volatile day that brought the index up as much as 1% and down as much as 2.3%. The Dow edged up 86 points. That's about 0.2%. The NASDAQ composite fell 1%. More drops in companies that sell computer chips and other building blocks of the AI boom sent major indexes lower. Advanced Micro Devices lost 3%. Broadcom fell 1.1%. Seth Sutel, New York.
5: European Union regulators have ordered Meta platforms to restore access to WhatsApp for rival AI chatbot makers. The decision comes as the EU's Executive Commission investigates potential antitrust violations. News and analysis at townhall.com. From Washington, I'm Keith Peters. A federal appeals court is raising concerns about Alabama's use of nitrogen gas for executions. We hear more on this story from correspondent Ben Thomas reporting.
9: The state of Alabama began using nitrogen gas as a means of execution in 2024. It involves strapping a respirator to the condemned person's face and replacing breathable air with pure nitrogen gas. Now, a federal appeals court has ruled the method needs more study as to whether it violates a constitutional ban on cruel and unusual punishment. Alabama's last one took more than 30 minutes to complete. The decision comes ahead of Jeffrey Lee's execution scheduled for Thursday. The appeals court stopped short of staying it, asking the judge to consider whether Lee's proposed alternative of a firing squad was feasible. I'm Ben Thomas.
5: More on these stories at townhall.com. From Washington, I'm Keith Peters.

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1: 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Hi, I'm George Norrie, and join us with our special guest, Greg Braden, to find out. And then we're going to the world of ghosts with the ghost professor, John Kachuba, on Coast to Coast AM.
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3: I would suggest sending a mail to sales@etheric.net and mentioning the KSCO special. We'll give them 10% off on their first year on install, on equipment, on service. But we also have a website, and just look up Etheric Networks, and that has information with our phone number, our sales contact information, as well as direct interactivity with the website.
4: This is an important public service announcement for residents of Santa Cruz County. The county is currently reviewing proposals and regulations for battery energy storage systems, also known as BESS. These are large, industrial-scale battery facilities designed to store electricity, often generated by solar or wind, so it can be delivered later when demand is high or generation drops. Battery energy storage is becoming more common across California, but getting the location right is critical. Last year, a battery energy storage facility at Moss Landing experienced a thermal runaway and fire, drawing attention to the risks associated with large lithium-ion battery systems. Incidents like that highlight why site selection, emergency response planning, access to water, and proximity to existing infrastructure all need careful consideration. In Santa Cruz County, several potential locations have been discussed, including areas near Minto Road in Watsonville and near Aptos High School. These locations have raised questions because of their proximity to homes, schools, farmlands, waterways, and environmentally sensitive areas. Battery storage facilities are often placed near existing power substations and typically require access to large amounts of water. If you choose to contact your county supervisor, you can ask questions about safety standards, emergency response planning, and environmental impacts, and you can suggest that battery energy storage projects be located in areas that minimize risk to people, property, and sensitive land. To learn more, the easiest way is to search online for Santa Cruz County BESS. You can also contact the Santa Cruz County Board of Supervisors directly. The phone number is 831-454-2200. You can email the board at boardofsupervisors@santacruzcountyca.gov or email your individual supervisor. Those email addresses are also listed on the county website. Battery energy storage is a complex issue with long-term implications for public safety, land use, and the environment. Please take the time to stay informed and make your voice heard on decisions that will shape the future of Santa Cruz County.
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2: Opinions expressed on the following program are not necessarily those of KSCO staff, management, or advertisers. 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

0: 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And you lucky yous, are tuned in to KSEO, and you're lucky because it's Tuesday, and that means that our good friend Jim Tu is joining us. How are you doing, Jim?
1: I'm doing okay. I was feeling a little spicy this morning.
0: Oh, jeez.
1: But you know what? I guess I've mellowed out. And I think because yesterday I woke up with this cramp in the back of my right calf.
0: Oh, okay.
1: Right? And it was just, so it made me walk funny. Right? Because okay. You're walking with a little bit of a limp.
0: Oh, yeah, yeah.
1: Right. And I still had it this morning, but I think I started just more walking around just to it, so the cramp would just uncramp out. Mm-hmm. And my mom was like, yeah, you know, you're probably sitting too long, right?
0: Mm-hmm.
1: And that was the case. And I realized I sit and I cross my legs, right? And yeah. I think that's where the calf, that part of the calf that was cramped, it's probably where the leg crosses the other leg.
0: Yes, that'll do it.
1: Yeah, and it might also explain why my jeans also have this, like, why they're kind of threading thin on my left, right above, left side above the knee. And I'm like,
0: are they really?
1: Well, not all of them, but, you know, on occasion, the left side will wear out before the right side does. And I'm like, oh, okay, maybe that's actually crossed my leg the other way.
0: just weird.
1: I also started recording weird YouTube videos, or just, right? They're just YouTube.
0: What do you mean weird YouTube videos? Is this you dressing up like an animal again?
1: No. I just, like, you know, like when I chat with Copilot about something.
0: Oh, okay. Well, that's not weird.
1: So I posted it. I think I had like a total, I think I did it on Sunday. It's like 20 minutes. I got like one view. So it's like, oh, whatever, right?
0: That's a start.
1: Well, it was, what was it? I think it was, I just wanted to see how well Copilot would work in a video setting as well as audio.
0: Mm-hmm.
1: And I thought I'd talk about like some issue that is kind of a political issue, but it's not current at the moment. So there's less, you know, BSing and whatever.
0: Ah.
1: And so the issue I thought I'd discuss was the gender pay disparity gap. Are you familiar with the gender pay disparity gap?
0: Tell me, Jim, what is this about?
1: Well, you know, women only make X 70 cents out of a dollar for what every dollar a man makes.
0: Well, isn't it true?
1: That's the interesting question that I was exploring in my video. But short answer is, if you take all men in all women in the United States, it's true. The number is about 82 cents. Right?
0: But then I
1: asked, okay, well, if you factor in just the difference in hours work, because men tend to work more hours.
0: Yeah, dude, we work our butts off. If it was up to me, they'd make 50 cents.
1: Right. But you factor in just the same number of hours, right? Because men work more hours, right?
0: Yeah.
1: So what's the difference? And according to Copilot, it's like, well, it doesn't make that much of a difference. Now women are up to 83 cents. So, right?
0: Okay.
1: And I was like, okay, what if you factor in just same job, like apples to apples, same job, you know, same experience, right?
0: Okay. All right.
1: What would you get? I mean, first I asked, are there studies that factor that in? It's like, he says, yes, it does. Yeah, nice surprise. Well, what's the disparity? 99 cents. So women make...
0: That's getting close. Come on, guys. We got to do better than that.
1: No, women make 99 cents for every dollar a man works. So, so the disparity is 1%. And then I asked, well, these are statistical studies, right?
0: Mm-hmm.
1: And so they always have a margin of error. It's like, well, do these studies cite a margin of error? It's like, no. But given that the sample size is 130,000 people,
0: wow.
1: It's like, okay. Well, for a study with that big of a sample size, typically what is the statistical margin of error? 1-2%. So it's technically possible then that women and men with the same job experience, right, same job experience, there is no disparity, or that it's, you know, a 3% disparity, or maybe women make 1% more.
0: Right.
1: But effectively,
0: that better not be, Jim. I'll go bananas.
1: Effectively,
0: I'll go ape spit.
1: Effectively, you know, there is no gender pay disparity once you factor in, you know, same job experience. Right. And, but of course, Copilot had to get, well, that doesn't necessarily mean there's no discrimination. I'm like, yeah, right. Giving the old PC answer. Right. It was pulling what I would call a David on me. Right.
0: Why I oughta.
1: Right.
0: Did you tell it that?
1: No, because Copilot doesn't know who David is. But, you know, so it's like, well, this thing's like, well, no, there's a general assertion that there's generally systemic discrimination against women, right? Versus, well, there's absolutely no discrimination against women, right? You understand the difference, right? Because it's selective generalization, right? If you're testing the general assertion that there's systemic discrimination, and of course the data says no, right? Now for individual discrimination, yeah, there's possibly individual discrimination, but you don't necessarily know that on a level study, right?
2: Right.
1: And of course, you know, it's like, and I'm sure like there are certain occupations where there probably is a difference in pay.
2: Uh-huh.
1: Like I'll give you a couple of examples, but they're a little spicy, right? So like a male doctor to a female doctor, right? Probably no.
2: They make babies when they get together.
1: No. But in terms of like they're doing the same type of work, right? They probably, it's probably 99%, you know, 1% disparity, right?
2: Okay.
1: But let's just say I say male stripper to female stripper, right? There's probably a disparity. If I say male porn star to female porn star, there's probably a disparity. In fact, I could probably ask Copilot right now. I don't know if you want to know that or not.
0: rather not, Jim. I'm sure there are other things. The stripper thing would be okay.
1: Right. Yeah, well, we don't. Strippers are, I think, generally independent. In the United States, they're independent contractors. So you get what you, right? You don't get paid a salary, right? You just get whatever you get in tips and lap dances and stuff like
0: that. All running low on money, Jim. You better get out there and start working.
1: I don't know. I might break some hips given my ginormous weight, right? I don't want to break any old ladies' hips or old men's hips, because I am in transition, so it's okay. you know, I don't know if they can handle 400 pounds just, you know, doing a lap dance on their lap. I mean, I might break their thigh bones, too. That'd be terrible. Terrible. Terrible.
0: When Jim does a lap dance, it has to be, you have to be sitting on a concrete barrier.
1: Yeah, pretty much. Or just heavily reinforced to withstand the weight, so to speak, right? Mm-hmm. Or, I mean, I could do more exercise to make sure my thighs are stronger than they are now, because, you know, cramp. So then I wouldn't be, actually my weight wouldn't be on them, it'd just be, you know, adjacent, but that would require a lot of thigh strength, if you get my thigh and calf strength, so to speak, right?
0: Jim, you know, this is conjuring up things I don't want to think about, Jim. I'd rather not think about that kind of stuff.
1: Well, we can get AI to probably generate a CGI generated image and animation of this if you want.
0: No, I don't know that.
1: And then, of course, well, I mean, you know.
0: So this is your crazy idea for a YouTube video?
1: Well, not the CG.
0: So that there's no disparity?
1: Well, no, just take a particular topic, pull up AI, and just ask questions of AI to, you know, establish the various bases. You know, is there a basis for the claim or the arguments for either side of an issue?
0: So what's your next topic going to be?
1: That's an interesting question. I was thinking of doing it on...
0: That's a good one, the disparity between men and women's pay. That's a good one.
1: Well, I was thinking of microplastics.
0: Oh. What's the deal with microplastics? What will be your overall question?
1: Well, there was a recent study that determined that a lot of the previous studies on microplastic, you know, when they report a certain amount of microplastics in tissue samples or whatever, were contaminated.
0: Oh.
1: Now, here's where...
0: What did you say?
1: They were the samples were contaminated.
0: Okay.
1: So when they had these like lab studies that showed microplastics in human tissue, right?
0: Okay.
1: Oh, my God, there's a lot of microplastic in human tissue. There was contamination. And what was the contamination? Apparently, the lab technicians that handled the tissue samples used latex gloves. Guess what latex gloves are made of?
0: Latex?
1: Well, they have plastic in them.
0: So I get it.
1: And given that the microplastic particles themselves are so small, right, they shed particles. The latex gloves shed particles.
0: Ah.
1: So you're talking like at least like a 20 to 40% cross-contamination, right? And then I, you know, figured out that for the most part, you know, like the human body... Plastic in and itself is an inert material, so it doesn't chemically react with the human body.
0: Okay.
1: Right? So it basically what happens is when you ingest plastic, the body just excretes it out, right? So, you know, you poop it out, you pee it out, right? Whatever, right? It just goes right through your system.
0: Okay.
1: Right? Now, the issue is, you know, microplastics might have other chemicals as part of the microplastic. That's the actual concern, is that the one of the concerns is that the other chemicals will also be dangerous to you, right?
0: Okay.
1: Also, if the microplastics get too small, then theoretically the body won't excrete it. It will just get into your system and not go away. It'll get in your blood vessels. It'll go through your gut lining or whatever, right?
0: Dang.
1: Right. But the thing is, I think for the most part, at least from my initial co-pilot chat, is that the amount of microplastics that are in the body are so minuscule that the body excretes the plastic faster than the body will ingest it, right? I mean, I think I was like, well, how many credit cards worth of microplastic would you have to ingest before you
0: take a big fat one?
1: Well, before it becomes like the health problems from the extra chemicals.
0: Okay,
1: right? You have to be consuming about like 5 to 10 credit cards, literally, of plastic a day. And I'm like, and most people don't ingest that much plastic a day.
0: Probably not. Hopefully not.
1: Well, hopefully not. Unless you're
0: what
1: some sort
0: doing?
1: Of weird sicko that eats, you know, like what was like, well, those people on the freak videos that I eat plastic or whatever, right? there are people there are people, right?
0: I know, dude. I mean, it seems laughable, but I believe that there are lots of people out there.
1: And then
0: very
1: you know,
0: small percentage, but still.
1: Now, there are certain studies that will show. There are other studies that show the microplastics in human tissue, but yeah, I need to confirm this. But I think it was like a study where it was like they had two tissue samples or whatever.
0: Uh-huh.
1: One was a the brain tissue of a dead 5-year-old. The other one was a dead tissue sample of a dead 84-year-old person. So, you know, if that's true, then you only have a sample size of 2, so it's not statistically robust, right?
0: Right.
1: The odd thing was that the 5-year-old brain tissue sample had more microplastics than the 84-year-old person, right?
0: That seems believable.
1: Well, no, because the main theory is that the microplastics that are too small to be excreted, right,
0: mm-hmm.
1: accumulate over time.
0: Okay.
1: So
0: all right.
1: You'd think that the older person's dead tissue samples would have more microplastics than the younger person's. But, you know, who knows? Maybe the younger person was totally exposed to a whole bunch of microplastics, and the 84-year-old person, dead person, was like living in some pristine, you know.
0: I would think, Jim, just knowing some old people, I would think that they're probably just sitting in their wool and cotton clothing, drinking out of glass jars and glasses. I would think that they probably don't use a lot of plastics as much as younger people do.
1: No,
0: they're old. I mean, what do they do?
1: Well, it's supposedly in the food. It's supposedly in the food too, in the water and all that stuff, right? Mm-hmm. So unless they're what was it? They're not drinking tap water. They're drinking water from a you know, mineral water spring in the middle of nowhere, far from civilization. You know, living like primitive man. Supposedly, it's in the air we breathe. If you live in an urban area or whatever, it's in the food because it's all this processed food or whatever, right? It's in your container. Right, because if you had canned food, there's BPA, you know, BPA lining in the lining of a metal can to keep, you know, whatever. So I mean, so that might be the next one. I mean, I like to keep it discreet because I think like the more broader the topic, the longer the video would be.
0: Yeah,
1: and most people have a really short attention span. I have a short attention span, so you know, when I watch YouTube videos, like within like 3 or 4 minutes, if it doesn't hook me, I'm like, yep, stop, moving on. Or when the first commercial comes in the YouTube video, I'm like, nah, stop.
0: That's it.
1: Bleep,
0: yeah.
1: I'm gone.
0: Yeah.
1: So, you know, but it's interesting. What I realized is that since I've gotten co-pilot here,
0: mm-hmm.
1: right,
0: mm-hmm.
1: The liberal callers haven't been called, progressive callers haven't been calling me and telling me I'm wrong about something. Have you noticed that?
0: I have noticed. Now that you mention that, yeah, you're right about that.
1: Did anything happen to our notable progressive callers? Do they call it other days of the week? Should we send a welfare check out for them?
0: You know? I haven't heard anything from them.
1: All right. Well, you know,
0: interesting.
1: Maybe we should send a welfare check to John and Aptos and Dave and parts of
0: them. Tell you what, Jim, yeah. I'm going to put you on line with Flinks. I have to go and do something while you guys are online. So stretch it out for a few minutes.
1: Stretch it out for a few minutes.
0: Flinks, okay. You're in the air.
1: All right.
3: Stretch it out. That could be dangerous.
1: That's what she said.
3: Hey, I was going to say,
4: I had something else I wanted to talk about, but you were just mentioning now. Repeat that again.
1: Microplastics.
4: No, but like the last thing you were talking about.
1: Progressives aren't calling as much as they used to?
4: Yeah, I think what happens is they know, I think by this point, they know they aren't going to change your mind. And the reverse is true. So, like, if someone knows that they can't change your mind, they get to the point, well, it's pointless to even call because they're not going to listen. Or
1: actually, you know. No, there's another point, which is
4: I
1: not necessarily
4: that's
1: change.
4: What, that could be what it is.
1: No, but it's not thing. To change my mind. It's to, you know, is to make a point and be proven right in front of all the listeners, don't you think? Because if I'm wrong about something, I'm wrong, right? Even if you don't change my mind, you make me look like a fool.
4: Yeah, maybe there's something to that. But I was going to say maybe there's an advantage with microplastics. If we have enough of it in our system, they can just, like when we get to the point where we're going to die or whatever, they can just turn us into robots because there'll be enough plastic in our system where they could just make us into robots or no?
1: Probably not. Because, I mean, you still got all the biological, right? You still got all the biological material, and the plastic isn't useful.
4: That's a no-go. I had a question about people booing at the basketball game, but what do you think would happen at a cage fight event if Kamala Harris was showing up? Do you think they'd boo, or do you think they'd go to that level in a redneck?
1: I don't know if they would care for Kamala. I mean, I listened to some of the footage of
4: Trump supporters. Would Trump supporters boo someone, do you think?
1: It would depend on the person, I would think. Kamala Harris, probably not. Joe Biden, maybe. Hillary Clinton, definitely. Now,
4: when I watched that Knicks thing, I watched him Trump walk across the court and stuff, and mm-hmm. people were waving to him and everything. And they kind of make a big deal out of, you know, maybe a couple thousand people booing. But
1: yeah, I only saw the part where they were singing the national anthem and they put him on the big screen in the middle of the arena, and it looked like it was mixed. You know, booing a little bit, booing and cheering, but then as the anthem went on, the cheering drowned out the boos. And then when they got to the part of the national anthem where I think it's like where the person has to hit that high note, right? The part that makes national anthem so hard to sing, the cheers just drowned out the boos. But I would suspect at that point they were cheering the person singing the anthem and you know, cheering on the person that they hit the note. Right, but what I thought it was otherwise interesting was that I think Hakeem Jeffries was like, you know, before the game was saying Trump's not a sports fan, Trump's not a Knicks fan, and Whoopi Goldberg of all people had to call that out and saying no, Trump is a lot of things. I don't like him, but he is a Knicks fan because he used to go to the Knicks game and sit courtside, and you know, Whoopi being a Knicks fan, you know, would also go to Knicks game. So she actually saw Trump there. Like,
4: you realize, you say that, but you realize that he was on The View like 20 years ago.
1: Yep.
4: He was on The View and they had no issue with him.
1: Right.
4: Like,
1: oh, no. I've seen the footage.
4: They joked about him becoming president mm-hmm. and like he would be the first black man or the first white man to run a black man out of their house. Like,
1: well, I don't know about that, but I did see the old footage from like 23 years now where he was on The View, right? And you know, I think he kissed Joy Behar on the cheek or something like that. But they were all real chummy with him, but again, that was before he expressed his political opinions, right? So
4: yeah.
1: The man of, you know, having
4: he's always expressed his opinion.
1: No, but in terms of like immigration,
4: he thought, no, initially, back in the 80s and stuff,
1: right.
4: He thought Japan was taking advantage of
1: yep.
4: us, and they shouldn't be, they're taking all our money through the...
1: I agree with you.
4: He was even talking about the tariffs back then, the tariffs
1: right.
4: were killing us.
1: But, yeah, but he never really opined about immigration.
4: Up.
1: I think that was the issue, and when he started saying bad things about Obama, right? Because you're right. I think when he started opining about immigration, he said bad things about Obama, that's when everyone turned on him.
4: He wanted Obama to be successful, though. That's what
1: yeah.
4: people don't understand, that he wasn't. He was supporting Obama. He actually supported Obama because he did not like Romney.
1: Right.
4: He hated Romney. He hated the Bushes. He wanted Obama to win that election.
1: Yeah, but again,
4: full bore, wanted Obama, loved Obama, thought Obama would be great.
1: But then, as soon as he turned on Obama, that's when everyone turned on him, right? And you know, he disagreed with Obama's immigration policies. He made some, he, and of course, you know, Trump being Trump, he made some remarks about the birth certificate, right? Which is, right? Because, you know, Trump always makes something personal. So, you know, go for it.
4: What I'm trying to say, though, is that he's always been an integral part of, like, all these people that hate him now, like Oprah Winfrey. He was on their show all the time. He was on MTV, like, almost every weekend. Right. Like, he would be on these shows and show up and talk. Letterman had him on every other month, almost.
1: Right.
4: It seemed like he was always on.
1: Yeah.
4: Well, it's just crazy that all of a sudden all these people hate him, like, and I get it. I get it. He's a, maybe he is a moron and wants to kill everybody, but there's nothing you can do about it now if he is.
0: Thank you for the call, Flinks.
1: Oh, yeah.
0: Thank you for
1: there's,
0: helping
1: there's
0: me
1: the
0: out there.
1: Yeah, there's the fight.
0: Oh,
1: the
0: I'm going to watch it, dude.
1: Are
0: Sunday.
1: You going to watch it? Is I mean, it's on the 14th. I don't know what day of the week.
0: Sunday.
1: All right.
0: Better be on Sunday.
1: I mean,
0: I'll quit.
1: I had people, like, I had people on my Facebook feed complaining about that. I mean, one of them posted this, you know, picture of the White House before and after, and it apparently showed the big, like, tent. But it wasn't a tent. It was just the structure of, you know, like, the ribbing. Right? It's like, oh, Trump is, you know, Trump is desecrating the White House grounds. Because, you know, and I'm like, you know those before and after photos are AI generated, right? It's like, what does it matter? What difference does it matter? And I'm like, well, because your AI photo shows the fountain on the White House lawn, and the after photo shows the tent, you know, basically just covering or removing the fountain, and it's not. And your AI-generated picture shows the tent being way bigger than it actually is. And, of course, I said, it's a tent. It's not a permanent structure. Like, well, I heard that Trump said that it was going to be permanent. And I'm like, no.
0: What an idiot,
1: like, no.
0: Dude.
1: I mean, you know,
0: what an idiot.
1: The fight, the actual fight might recur in the future on his birthday or whatever, right?
0: Right.
1: Okay, that's fine. But, no, it's a tent. It's not a permanent structure. It is like. Well, how do you know? You just believe. I was like, here, search it. You know, right? Here is the ESPN link about the company that's making the effing tent. And I'm like, didn't hear back from him.
0: I wonder why. All right, Jim. Tell you what, dude. Here's the plan. We're gonna break. We're gonna take a break.
1: Okay.
0: But not before I tell people about what's sitting in front of me. I have in front of me four. Four canisters of BTT 2.5. Now, yesterday, I had a brain and heart pack, a bone and joint pack, a blood sugar pack. I had eight canisters. It's all gone, dude. It's all gone. The only thing left is four canisters of BTT 2.5. If you want to stop by and purchase them, I suggest that you do it now. Stop by now. $70. $70 for a BTT 2.5. I have four canisters left. I also have some Ultimate Daily Classic, and I think I have some Arthrodex for your four-legged friends. But it sells fast. Got to get down here right away. We're going to break for 2 minutes, Jim, and then we will be back.
1: Cool.

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0: group of
1: it's a group.
0: Group girls. That many girls, really?
1: They're all Korean. Are you saying that all Asian women look alike, Dave?
0: What I'm saying is that this video is not detailed enough to tell if they...
1: Oh, yeah. Sorry, I think I got the 720 version.
0: Yeah, 720p so I can't tell. Okay. But okay. What I like about it, Jim, is that, yes, they're you know, attractive and... Mm-hmm.
1: And they're dancing.
0: Easy on the eyes. But the dancing is... This is going to sound weird, Jim. It's going to make me sound like I'm 80 years old.
1: Okay.
0: But these girls are cute. You know what I mean? I mean, obviously, these are young women, and they're attractive and all that. But they're dancing in a way that American women are different. If this was being done by American women that age, they'd be dressed up like sluts and you know, showing their boobs and showing their butt and twerking and showing everything and all their...
1: Okay, I get what you're saying.
0: It's a little more wholesome. It's a little more like
1: yeah.
0: You want to see your daughter dancing in front of the mirror, going dee, dee, dee, dancing and shaking, and you know, it's
1: okay. Maybe
0: it's cute.
1: Not that far, but it's less.
0: They're not doing anything slutty. They're not doing anything suggestive.
1: But it's not like cute like your daughter, because you know, you're looking at them and you're
0: right,
1: like,
0: yeah. But the way they're dancing is just it's cute.
1: Well, let's put like this.
0: They're cute.
1: I don't know if there are any similar all-girl bands like. All-girl acts, not a band because they're not playing instruments, right? All-girl acts like this in the United States. I mean, the only thing I can think of, the closest analogy I can think of is in the UK.
0: Uh-huh.
1: And the two bands I can think of are, can you guess the first? The first one you should be able to guess right away.
0: Nope.
1: All-girl band, all-girl act from the UK.
0: Spice Girls?
1: Yes, that's the first one.
0: Yeah, but they're slutty.
1: Are they?
0: Yeah, totally, dude. Are you kidding me?
1: Okay.
0: Yeah.
1: I didn't think they were slutty, but okay, I'll take your word for it. And then the other one is a little bit more obscure, but I've played their music before, Atomic Kitten.
0: Hmm. Okay. Right. I can't picture them.
1: But yeah, again, I think, you know, this girl, there's a girls' generation, there's another one called Kara, and I'm sure there are probably other acts, Korean K-pop girl band acts that are like this, mm-hmm. That are more recent, that are probably featured more prominently in the K-pop Demon Hunter movie or whatever. Mm-hmm. But, you know, again, I'm an old fuddy-duddy, so you know, I'm not necessarily into this stuff. So, but I thought you'd appreciate it.
0: I do. I like it. And I like, you know, I like seeing, this might surprise you, Jim, but I like women. I think they're pretty hot. And it's nice to see them not acting like... I don't want to use the word again, but not acting like sluts.
1: Okay.
0: It's nice to see pretty women, beautiful women, that don't act like that.
1: Okay. Right.
0: I like that. I can appreciate that. You know, I mean, there's nothing wrong with the other stuff, too, but, you know.
1: Oh, no, I understand. Sometimes you feel like a nut, and sometimes you don't. Almond Joy's got nuts.
0: Yeah, I guess.
1: Mounds don't.
0: I guess that's, you could put it that way. That's a weird way to put it. Okay, Jim, what are we talking about next?
1: What was it? The Carmelo Anthony verdict came in.
0: No, hold on. Someone says, I usually don't disagree with Jim, but that music was whack. Okay. Not the best music.
1: And it's in Korean.
0: Yeah.
1: So for all I know, they were singing it. These are the seven dirty words you can't say on American radio. And then they just repeat the words.
0: From Robert in Boulder Creek says there was an old girl group called Pussycat Dolls.
1: Yes, that is true. The Pussycat Dolls.
0: Were they smutty? I'll say smutty. I like that.
1: I'll let you judge for yourself. I think one of the songs is, I'm not sure, Don't You Wish Your Girlfriend Was Hot Like Me?
0: Oh, that's probably a little smutty.
1: I don't know.
0: Whatever, dude.
1: But Robert is definitely correct. So he points to him, right?
0: 218-572-647-1980, ksodave@gmail.com.
1: Unlike other radio pundits, I can admit when I'm wrong. Mm-hmm. I can admit when I'm wrong.
0: All right, Jim, so where were we?
1: The Carmelo Anthony verdict came out.
0: Oh, yeah. Now, this is not Carmelo Anthony, the basketball player.
1: No.
0: Okay. That was confusing the heck out of me.
1: Yeah. When I first heard the story, I'm like, well, what's Carmelo Anthony doing at a high school boys' track?
0: He's
1: stabbing somebody.
0: What the heck?
1: But it's Carmelo spelled with a K, not C.
0: Okay.
1: And he's much younger. He was like 17 years old at the time. He's like 19 years old now.
0: Okay.
1: So
0: why is this a big deal in the media? It's obviously sad. It's a tragedy and all that stuff, but...
1: I think
0: a black guy stabbed a white guy? Is that what it is?
1: The racial element made it a big deal. Initially, the media made it a big deal because, again, you know, the black guy was claiming self-defense, that the white guy was attacking him, so it really tingled their

0: tingled their fascination.
1: They're all over that. They can sensationalize that all day long.
0: Right. And so that's what got the initial attention. But then, you know, here comes the trial. And the trial was, I think it was just last week.
1: Yeah,
0: right?
1: I think so. Yeah.
0: And you know, so you had all the witnesses, so you had witnesses from both teams, right? Because it was a track meet somewhere in like Texas or whatever. It was kind of a rainy day. It was like multiple schools were at the track meet,
1: mm-hmm.
0: right?
1: Mm-hmm.
0: And each school had a tent, and it, you know, when they say tent, it's basically like an awning. Like remember when we used to go to the Santa Cruz County Fair?
1: Yeah.
0: Right, it's that type. There's no walls of the tent.
1: Oh,
0: just
1: okay.
0: Like, it's just like a shade. It just gives a, you know, poles.
1: Got it.
0: Canvas shade. Right.
1: Right.
0: So each team had a quote unquote tent, quote unquote, which is basically just awning for shade. Right. Over the bleachers. Right.
1: Okay.
0: Carmelo Anthony's high school team allegedly arrived too late to set up their awning.
1: Okay.
0: So during the track meet or whatever, Carmelo Anthony goes into the awning or tent of Boston Metcalf's team. Right. And, you know, people were saying, you're not, you know, this is our tent. You shouldn't be here. You should leave. Right.
1: Mm-hmm.
0: And Carmelo says, I ain't going anywhere. You know, screw you. Right.
1: Mm-hmm.
0: And so Austin Metcalf was like, no, you gotta leave. He's like, oh, well, why don't you make me? And it's like, yeah, I'm not going to try to fight you over this, bro, is apparently what Austin Metcalf said. And then, you know, Carmelo Anthony apparently was trying to provoke a fight, and then, you know, I think, you know, Austin Metcalf kind of pushed him away or whatever, and then that's when, you know, apparently Carmelo Anthony had his backpack with him, and in the backpack was a knife, and he already had his hand in the backpack holding the knife. So as soon as Metcalf pushed him, he whipped out the knife and stabbed him in the heart, and he died within like minutes of the stabbing.
1: What a loser.
0: Well, and the thing is, you know, the initial reports were that, you know, the other members of Metcalf's team had surrounded Carmelo Anthony and were pushing him or whatever. They're beating him up, so self-defense or whatever. And the witnesses that the defense brought, right, you know, apparently his teammates, you know, they recanted all their testimony. I didn't see the actual stabbing. I only saw the aftermath or whatever. So the defense witnesses all just basically recanted their testimony, right? And the prosecution's witnesses were, you know, some of Anthony's teammates who were also black, his coaches who were also black. And they're, yeah, he shouldn't have been there. You know, he didn't want to go. And, you know, I don't know why he brought a knife in his backpack to a track meet, right? Because, you know, certain schools, they have a quote-unquote zero tolerance policy for bringing weapons into school.
1: Mm-hmm.
0: So why did he have a knife? Why, you know, right? Right?
1: Ready to stab.
0: Right. And he reached into his backpack as soon as he had the started having a confrontation.
1: I have a knife in my backpack.
0: Right.
1: But I don't go around stabbing people with it.
0: Are you sure?
1: Yeah. I also have a gun in my backpack, but I don't go around shooting people with it.
0: Okay. I guess I'll not piss you off as much anymore.
1: I don't carry it to be tough. I just carry it in case, you know. I mean, you never know, dude. You might need a gun.
0: I'm partially being sarcastic.
1: Oh, okay.
0: But
1: because I'd shoot you if.
0: Just because you shoot me if I wasn't.
1: What?
0: You shoot me if I wasn't. It's like, oh, Jim is dead. We don't need to do the radio shit. We did that radio clip about the death of Jim too. He's dead. He's dead. I killed him.
1: But so how is it going? I mean, how is the trial going?
0: The verdict came out today.
1: Oh, it did.
0: Guilty. Murder.
1: Wow.
0: Right?
1: And wow.
0: So there are a whole bunch of Carmelo Anthony supporters that are outside the courthouse. They're like, oh, it's racism.
1: Oh, yeah.
0: I'm like, you know, and then apparently there's someone on court TV, well, the panelists or whatever. How could they do this? I mean, he only had a 4-inch knife, and, you know, and Metcalf pushed him. And I'm like, whoever this panelist is on court TV apparently is not a lawyer. Because it's like, if someone just pushes you, that doesn't justify you killing him. Right. That is like criminal law, murder, you know, what you learn, you know, the first day of when you talk about murder in law school and self-defense, right? It's like, you know, you don't get to stab someone merely because they push you. You don't get to stab someone even if they say some obnoxious things. You don't get to kill people when they say obnoxious things to you, right? I mean,
1: something the left should take more note of.
0: Right, because, like, you know, Austin Metcalf could have called him the N-word, and, you know, you're just a, you know, subhuman primate, blah, blah, blah. Still wouldn't have justified killing him. Made him an asshole. It might have made him less sympathetic, but it wouldn't justify murder, right? Wouldn't be a justification. And, of course, Metcalf didn't say any of those things to him, right?
1: Mm-hmm.
0: And here's the question out, you know, for all the people that are defending Carmelo Anthony, saying this is a travesty of justice, like, you know, ask yourself this hypothetical. If Carmelo Anthony was the white guy and Austin Metcalf was the black guy and the fact pattern was completely the same, would those people be saying the same thing?
1: No, we don't know, but I suspect no.
0: No, it's a hard no, right? Because basically itself should, you know, isolate what the real reason is. You side with someone merely because of the color of their skin,
1: mm-hmm.
0: right? That's the only reason.
1: And, yeah, totally.
0: And, of course, that is the definition of...
1: racism?
0: Yes! Bonus points! Yes, it's racism. And so, but again, you know, I mean, you know, I didn't pay much attention to this trial.
1: Yeah,
0: I just kind of had an inkling of what happened. Then last week, when you started hearing details from the trial, you're like... oh, I mean, and when, you know, when yesterday, when all the, when all the defense witnesses basically recanted their testimony, you know,
1: what do you mean by that? Recanted their testimony.
0: They initially said testified to one thing before the trial. And then when they got put on the stand, it's like, I'm totally mistaken.
1: Wow.
0: They did a full one. Once you're put under oath, it's like, I could be prosecuted for lying under oath. Well, I better start telling the truth now, right? Because I think one of the things that caused some of these defense witnesses to recant or flip their testimony is that there's some video footage. There's video footage. So it's like, you know, so the version of events that you were initially trying to spout off, or whatever Carmelo Anthony's defenders were saying, was not corroborated by the limited video footage that you had, right? And, you know, Metcalf wasn't, you know, provoking him, right? You know, they weren't like beating him up or whatever. So, but if you switch the skin colors of the victim of the witness, if you say the same thing, at least you're consistent,
1: right?
0: But if you're not going to say, if you wouldn't say the same thing, if the situation were reversed,
1: then you'd be a racist,
0: right? And there are black people on social media going, yeah, you know, Carmelo Anthony definitely deserved this, right? I mean, you know, he's totally guilty. There was no justification for him doing this.
1: Right.
0: And, you know, they're also saying, you're making the rest of us look bad.
1: That's what I was going to say. They're probably the kind that are at the camp that are saying, dude, we got enough of this garbage going on making us look bad. It's just, what are you doing?
0: Because let's face it. If Carmelo Anthony was the white guy and Austin Metcalf was the black guy, there'd be plenty of white people going, I'm not with him. I'm not with that white guy. That white guy's a racist. He totally, you know,
1: That's what I do whenever I see a Latino doing bad yard work. I go, dude, what are you doing? Go in there and do a better job. You're making us look bad, man. Come on, get out there and finish that job. Look at that. You didn't even pick up your leaves. Pick it up, SA. Pick it up. Come on, dude. Make us look bad. 218-5726, Luscious Jackson and Veruca Salt were both girl groups, I believe, somebody said.
0: Oh, okay. I'll be big. Never heard of them.
1: Me. 218-572. Dave, you have a gun to go fishing and a knife to cut open the fish. That's right.
0: You shoot freshwater fish, Dave?
1: Dude, I shoot anything that moves if it gives me, looks at me funny.
0: How could fish look at you when they're in the...
1: They don't. That's why me and them, we get along. No trouble.
0: Get along.
1: No trouble on the trails.
0: This fish jumped out of the lake and looked at me funny, and I shot it in midair. Then swim out and go get it and cut it off.
1: I've heard too many stories, Jim, about people who disappear hiking, and that ain't going to happen to me, dude. So.
0: Oh, no, I get that. But just the thought of fish looking at you funny. Unless you're at the Monterey Bay Aquarium and the fish looks at you funny through the tank... Don't shoot the fish. Don't shoot the fish.
1: Absolutely not there, Jim.
0: You're taking a bath. You're taking a bath, and it's not a good bath.
1: 218-572-6479-1080. 218-479-what? Dang it, Jim. I forgot.
0: Well,
1: what are we talking about next, Jim?
0: Oh, yeah. The elections.
1: Well, Steve Hilton secured number two, right?
0: Allegedly, he's projected to secure number two.
1: That's good.
0: So he's basically going to just get slaughtered in November.
1: No, don't say that, Jim. Don't say that.
0: Well,
1: dang it, dude.
0: It's most likely he will lose. Now, stranger things can happen. I mean, right? I think one of the reasons why the Democrats threw Swalwell over the bus, because, you know, up until all the disclosures came out, Swalwell was on pace to be the Democrat, you know, to be the number two, right?
1: Mm-hmm.
0: But, you know, the allegations of the rape stuff, right? I think someone figured out, yeah, that might cause him to lose, right? Because, you know,
1: yeah, that looks bad.
0: That's like you can't even cover it up kind of bad, right?
1: Yeah.
0: So you never know what's in Xavier Becerra's closet. I mean, you know, I think there's like some corruption because his former chief of staff pled guilty to like certain crimes while she was, you know, she was chief of staff of Becerra.
1: Oddly
0: enough, that woman was also at one point Gavin Newsom's chief of staff. So she was like, so who knows if anything comes from her pleading of guilty for her crimes that would reflect back on Becerra now.
1: Who knows?
0: But you know, the weird thing is the LA mayor race, right?
1: Mm-hmm.
0: And you know, there was this when they started counting the mail-in ballots that came in after Election Day,
1: mm-hmm.
0: right? There was like a big 40-some-odd thousand jump for Nithya Raman.
1: Mm-hmm.
0: And so people are like, oh, that's totally normal. It's like, yeah, maybe. But the scary thing is I think the California Post or the New York Post had some stories that might suggest there was some funky stuff going on. Because they basically found out like at least a couple thousand people who were registered to vote in L.A. were homeless people who were registered with the address at homeless shelters, but when they went to the homeless shelters, there's no shelter. there's no shelter. It's just like this address in the middle of nowhere that might have been purposed. You know, they got money from the city to build a homeless shelter, but they haven't built a homeless shelter there.
1: Okay, well, does that mean something funny happened, or just that? I mean, they're homeless, dude. What do you want them to do?
0: Well, the thing is, did they really register to vote?
1: Can you register to vote if you're homeless?
0: I would
1: hope so. I mean, homeless people have a right to vote, too.
0: Well, but the thing... I mean,
1: if they're living in a tent or they want to put down their address as the public park, I mean, what are you going to do?
0: Yeah, well, the thing is, that's a little sketchy. I mean...
1: It's sketchy, it's, no doubt.
0: It's totally sketchy. And no the doubt. Question is, did they actually vote?
1: What are you implying? What do you mean?
0: Well, because if they didn't live there, then how did you... Because... And they're doing a mail-in ballot, right? The mail goes to that address. If they didn't live there, then who got the ballot?
1: So are you telling me that these were mail-in ballots?
0: Yes. Or no, that they're registered to vote, and if they got a ballot there, right, there's someone who's at that address who gets all these mail-in ballots, and the homeless people don't live there. What's to stop them from... filling it out.
1: Well, the law, hopefully, would stop them. Penalties.
0: How would you know? Because there is a provision for the LA, you know, for California elections where you don't have, the person voting doesn't have to sign. You just have someone attest that they did it. Yeah.
1: What?
0: Yeah, I know. And
1: that's definitely shady.
0: There was another one. I mean, this was, I think it was on the John Phillips show or maybe it's on Benny Johnson's podcast or whatever, that you have to be postmarked by on Election Day.
1: Mm-hmm.
0: It doesn't necessarily have to be the postmark that we understand to be as a postmark. Allegedly, the California Secretary of State says that someone could just write a date on it by hand and it would count as a postmark. And I'm like, that's got to be a conspiracy theory. You're messing with me, man. It's just like, so. And of course, the other interesting thing is that they broke it down by region of LA, who got the most votes in each of the regions of LA.
1: Mm-hmm.
0: So Spencer Pratt got the most votes in West LA and the northern part of LA. Nithya Raman, guess where Nithya Raman got the most? And then Karen Bass got South Central.
1: Mm-hmm.
0: Guess where Nithya Raman didn't get the most votes, even in her own council district? Guess where she got the most votes?
1: I don't know.
0: Central LA, where Skid Row is.
1: Really?
0: Skid Row, apparently. It's like, okay, go figure. So there could be something fishy going on. I think there's something fishy going on, but you know.
1: Well, how is it going to be uncovered and prosecuted?
0: I don't know if it will be prosecuted, to be honest with you.
1: Well, how will it be uncovered? Who's going to investigate? I mean, it certainly should be investigated.
0: There are
1: right?
0: journalists who are investigating. I think like Nick Shirley had this video where like he went to this person that was registered, the LA Register's office, like, and she knocked, he's like, you know, the Register's office had her at 126 years old, and he knocks on this woman's door, it's like, are you so-and-so? It's like, yeah. Are you 126 years old? And the woman's like, no, I'm 86 years old. Have you voted in 51 elections? No. No.
1: Wow.
0: And so, right? So, yeah, I mean, there's not going to be that definitive, like, we know X number of votes are bogus, right? There's probably going to be anecdotal evidence that, you know, that certain types of votes might be sketch, but that's not enough to overturn an election. What it might do is that it would disillusion a whole bunch of citizens in Los Angeles into thinking that, you know, their vote doesn't matter, right? And if enough people think their vote doesn't matter, that
1: they're not going to go out and vote.
0: They're not going to go out and vote, or they may just, you know, they may just vote vindictively, you know. So who knows? I mean, if it's a runoff between Nithya Raman and Karen Bass, if you're a Los Angeles resident, that is like punch in the face or kick in the crotch. You know, that it's going to be, those two are just god awful. But, you know, sometimes people just got to touch that hot stove enough times to get burned before they learn something, right? So,
1: jeez, Louise, dude.
0: I feel bad for the Olympics. The Summer Olympics in 2028 are going to be in Los Angeles. So if either Nithya Raman or Karen Bass is mayor by the time of the Olympics, you know, it's not going to be good. You'll be people all over the world. There's going to be homeless people and criminals all over.
1: Oh, they'll clean them off the streets just like they did in San Francisco.
0: Not with 43,000 of them. I mean, San Francisco only has about 10. So you figure, yeah. And then not only that, but just the traffic, you know. Just the crime, just it's all bad. It's all bad.
1: 831-479-1080-218-5726 KSEODave@gmail.com. 4 canisters of BTT 2.5. Is that right? Well, it is for right now, but they will go quick. All right, Jim, let's break. We'll be right back. KSEO, KOMY, headlines are up next.